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2: Here's your WSGW weatherology forecast. Clear skies tonight with widespread areas of frost developing. A low of 34 degrees with southeast winds at 5 to 10. Wednesday, showers developing with a high of 60 and winds out of the southeast at 10 to 20 miles an hour. Wednesday, chance of showers with a high temperature of 54 and northwest winds at 10 to 20. Thursday, sunshine with a high temperature of 62 degrees. Friday, sunny with a high temperature of 69 degrees. Saturday, chance of showers with a high of 78. Sunday, slight chance of showers with a high temperature of 76. I'm meteorologist Ray Miller, and that's your WSGW weatherology forecast. Right now, it's 55.

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4: I'm Christopher Cruz in Washington. Officials are downplaying the risk that the hantavirus could spread after 18 people arrived in the U.S. having been evacuated from a cruise ship where 3 people died of the virus. CBS's Dr. John LaPook.
5: The big thing that people were worried about is, what if it spread across the room, you know, to somebody that we don't realize that it could be spread just like COVID? And it turns out, from what we know about it, you always have to stay humble and say, you know, have humble if things change. But from what we know about it, that this virus doesn't do that. I feel comfortable, not just because I'm being reassured by somebody, but because the underlying science says this is not going to be like COVID.
4: Police say a man they're familiar with, Tyler Brown, shot at several cars on a busy road this afternoon in Cambridge, Massachusetts. 2 people were wounded. A state trooper and a civilian returned fire, and Brown was struck multiple times. Middlesex County DA Marion Ryan says it appears the suspect fired at random.
6: A very high number of rounds in the neighborhood of 50 to 60. Were fired in a very short period of time. This incident lasted minutes thanks to the actions of the trooper and that civilian.
4: President Trump will meet with Chinese President Xi Jinping in Beijing later this week. CBS's Ed O'Keefe says the two will have a lot to talk about.
7: The economic relationship between the two largest economies in the world, but expect a lot of conversation as well about the war with Iran. China is Iran's biggest oil customer. You'll see talk about manufacturing, AI, and of course things like the future of Taiwan and the fate of Jimmy Lai, that businessman who's been imprisoned in China because he was a leader of the pro-democracy movement.
4: The president told CBS News today he wants to suspend the federal gas tax to bring down prices that have soared since the war with Iran began. More from CBS News Chief White House Correspondent Nancy Cordes.
8: The move would bring the current average cost of gas down from $4.52 a gallon to $4.34.
9: It's a small percentage, but it's, you know, still money.
8: The 18-cent per gallon tax brings in more than $2 billion a month, funding that goes towards highway construction and repairs.
4: Only Congress can suspend the federal gas tax. It's something that it has never done. International research presented at the European Congress on Obesity suggests the longer your working hours, the more likely you are to be obese. Details from CBS's Vicky Barker at the Foreign Desk in London.
10: The 33-nation study found countries like the U.S., which have longer average working hours, also have higher obesity rates, even though northern Europeans actually consume more energy and fat. A shorter work week delivers a better work-life balance, which leaves you with more time to exercise and make positive food choices.
4: This is CBS News.
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19: Here's your WSGW weatherology forecast. Clear skies tonight with widespread areas of frost developing. A low of 34 degrees with southeast winds at 5 to 10. Wednesday, showers developing with a high of 60 and winds out of the southeast at 10 to 20 miles an hour. Wednesday, chance of showers with a high temperature of 54 and northwest winds at 10 to 20. Thursday, sunshine with a high temperature of 62 degrees. Friday, sunny with a high temperature of 69 degrees. Saturday, chance of showers with a high of 78. Sunday, slight chance of showers with a high temperature of 76. I'm meteorologist Ray Miller, and that's your WSGW weatherology forecast. Right now, it's 47.

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6: 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Hi, Shane. How are you?
7: Good. How are you, Dave?
6: Better than I deserve. What's up?
7: So I've changed positions in the company that I've been working for the last couple of years, and I'm making a significant amount of money over what I was making initially, and it's kind of just piling up in the bank. I haven't invested any of it aside from just the company 401k, which comes out automatically, and I'm pretty illiterate when it comes to these things. So I've been back and forth reading different things online about what I should be doing with my money. Never really done anything with it thus far because I haven't had any professional advice, just what I've read online. So I'm hoping that you can maybe guide me in a direction of where I should be putting my money to work for me as opposed to earning less than 1% interest in a bank.
6: Good for you. Good for you. Well, the good news is it's not rocket science. It's not that hard. This is not like learning a foreign language. It's much easier. Okay. And so, it is a bit of a foreign language, but you just have to learn the vernacular and then you'll know what to do. What do you do for a living?
7: So I'm in sales.
6: Good. What do you make?
7: By myself or my wife as well?
6: Your household income. Why is this money piling up?
7: Probably just north of 200K gross between my wife and I.
6: Good for you. Well done, sir.
8: How much money do you have saved? Shane, you said it's just sitting in the bank and piling up.
7: Yeah, so right now I have about $50,000 in the bank. I've only been in sales for the last 6 months, and I probably had $10,000 when I started. So I probably have saved $40,000 in the last 6 months.
8: Yeah, it's amazing.
6: Good for you.
8: Well done.
6: Well, as far as investing goes, there's two principles that if you'll follow these two principles, you'll find your way through and do just fine. Okay. Actually, there's three, but I'll give you two. Okay. I'll give you all three of them. Principle number one, don't ever put money in something you don't understand.
7: Okay.
6: You have not violated that. Congratulations. You've done very well. I met with an NFL player one time, and I sat down with him and his wife, and he said, Dave, you're going to kill me. And I'm like, what'd you do? Did you blow all your money? And he said, no.

0: Dave Ramsey here. For more than 30 years of talking to folks on the air, I can tell you that most people are broke. Not because they don't make enough money, but because they don't have a plan. Money comes in, money goes out, and they still got nothing to show for it. Listen, you work too hard to be broke. And if you don't tell your money where to go, you'll always wonder where it went. 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
0: In the lobby of Ramsey Solutions on the debt-free stage, Aaron and Megan are with us. Hey, guys, how are you?
14: Good, how are you?
15: Great. I am so pumped to be here. I don't know if you can tell, but man.
0: Hey, we're honored to have you. Where do you guys live?
15: Richmond, Virginia.
0: All right, yeah. Fun. Well, welcome to Nashville. Good to have you. And how much debt have you two paid off?
14: $660,000.
0: Goodness gracious. How long did this take?
14: 4 years.
0: Whoa!
14: Wow.
0: All right, there's a story here. And your range of income during this 48 months?
14: Started around 240, ended up around 300.
0: Wow, what do y'all do for a living?
14: I'm a physician.
15: Mm-hmm. And I have a small business. We do screen print, embroidery, contract stuff. Pallets and pallets of T-shirts.
0: And $660,000. I was going to guess mortgage, but then you said MD, so student loans or mortgage or both?
14: Both. Oh, good.
0: Debt-free house and everything.
14: Oh, yeah.
0: Woo!
14: Amazing weirdos. Yep.
0: Oh, look. Oh, there's the doctor's house. Okay, I see it now. All right.
14: We repainted.
0: Oh. I like it. I like it.
14: I like the blue shutters. Yeah. I liked it.
0: That's fun.
14: Oh, y'all, that's
0: so
14: great.
0: So, congratulations.
14: Thank
0: How old are you two?
14: I'm almost 35.
15: 38.
0: And you have a paid-for house and a paid-for MD degree.
14: Mm-hmm.
0: Wow. How much of this was student loans? How much was the house?
14: The house was $317. The rest were student loans.
0: Whoa.
14: Dang.
0: Okay.
14: Oh, yeah.
16: Half and half, basically.
0: About half, yeah. Wow. So you come out of med school, and he's printing T-shirts like a crazy man, like hand over fist, and you're going to work like all the time, and you're going to clean this mess up. And you went on, just plowed right on through the house and everything.
14: Yeah. Well, we only met like 5 years ago,
0: mm-hmm.
14: So he kind of buried into the debt.
15: Yeah.
0: Ah, okay.
16: He says, yeah.
15: So what, it was scary.
16: What caused you? Yeah, what happened? Okay,
0: tell,
16: so all that was
0: story,
16: 4 years
0: yeah.
16: ago. So what happened 4 years ago?
15: Well, we got married, and we start looking at this. Babe, you can reform. You know, you can reform. We've got all this stuff. We've got to get rid of it. Yeah, it was real scary. It's just the daily compounding. I looked at those interest payments, and I was like, we got to get rid of this.
14: Yeah, I still had credit cards.
15: Yeah.
14: No
15: yeah.
14: debt, but credit cards.
15: Yeah. Mm-hmm.
14: And so, and I had some savings, but I wasn't making any loan payments because they were in deferment.
0: Mm-hmm.
14: And so we just got every dollar. We started, and it just
0: How'd
14: yeah,
0: you find
14: snowball.
0: Us?
15: So I have been listening to you guys probably since 2012.
0: Mm-hmm.
15: Yeah, so
14: he's a disciple.
15: Yeah, I'm a little bit of a disciple. I've always run my business that way, you know, debt free.
14: Yeah.
15: And always tried to keep my expenses low, and you
0: okay,
15: know.
0: Okay, so you knew the antidote, and
15: yeah.
0: you were a wee bit excited.
15: Oh,
0: to
15: I was so ready.
0: I bet you were yeah. over the top, though.
15: Yeah.
0: Was he over the top?
14: He was him.
0: He was him.
16: We're going to just say 10% over the top. Not over crazy.
0: It's a good over
14: yeah.
0: the top.
14: That's the way I like him.
0: It's a good over the top. I mean, you came at her with like a fire hose, though, right? I mean, like.
15: Yeah, yeah. She was drinking from it, though.
0: Oh, okay.
15: I had her drinking
0: right.
15: from
0: she
15: it.
0: She was going for it.
15: Yeah.
0: Okay, so you'd had enough, too. You wanted out.
14: Oh, and, yeah.
0: Okay, so it wasn't a big argument or anything.
14: No,
0: it was just
14: no.
0: a. It was just a big mountain.
15: No, that's one of our big strengths, I think, is, you know, we've always kind of been on the same page on money and, we, you know.
16: It's awesome. Okay, so did you guys work extra? What was one of the big things you did that you were like, this helped so much? Was the income? I mean, you did great on the income
0: yeah,
16: side.
0: Yeah, drove
14: well,
0: that
14: I mean,
0: income.
14: He was
0: way
14: a
0: up.
14: Maniac. I mean, the first couple years we were together, 100 hours a week. I mean, always at the shop, leaving the house at 3 a.m., getting home at 9 p.m.
16: Oh my gosh.
14: Sunday to Saturday. I was doing telehealth. I was mm-hmm. taking like 25 nights a month of hospice call.
0: Whoa.
14: I'm also in the reserve, so I drill 1 weekend a month. So we just were working nonstop.
16: Oh, my gosh.
15: Four jobs.
0: Yeah. Wow.
16: Oh, my gosh.
0: Did the reserves pick up any of this?
14: A little bit.
0: Okay.
14: Yeah.
0: They, like a 10 grand hit or something?
14: Yeah, a couple loan repayments. Yeah.
0: Yeah, I thought they had a hit on that. Yeah, that's good.
16: So what happens now? Now that everything, you've paid everything off, what does life look like? Because, I mean, that's intense, what you guys just explained. And now,
15: buy furniture?
14: Yeah. We still have one unfurnished room in our house. It took us 2 years to buy furniture after we bought it.
16: Yeah.
14: But, I mean, we have two boys who we absolutely love. Okay. Maybe want a third.
16: Yes.
14: And just
16: yes.
14: get them set up for success.
16: Mm-hmm. That's amazing. Yeah. And not working 90 hours.
15: We want our time back.
16: That's amazing.
0: Get your life back. But now you earned it back and you're done. I mean, 4 years of hell and you're 100% free for the rest of your life. So what's this? What's the home worth probably?
14: It's in the fives.
15: Yeah.
0: Okay.
15: Yeah.
0: And how much you got built up in the nest eggs?
15: 150. What's in your 401?
14: Oh, yeah, like 180.
15: Mm-hmm. 180 mm-hmm. plus...
14: Yeah, it's all through work.
15: A little over two.
0: Okay. Yeah. All right, so you're right at millionaire status then.
15: Yeah,
0: okay.
15: Close, yeah.
0: Baby steps millionaires, making a couple of hundred. You can do whatever you want to do the rest of your life. But you hit it hard there for a period of time.
15: Yeah.
14: A lot of mac and cheese.
0: Was it worth it?
15: I'm not eating any more mac and cheese.
0: Yeah. Was it worth it?
14: Absolutely.
15: Oh, absolutely.
14: Yeah.
15: Absolutely. It's the best thing we've ever done, you know, financially, but also for our marriage. It's helped
14: us
15: a lot.
14: Closer together.
15: Communication. Mm-hmm. And just sticking to a plan and doing something together every month. You know, we're doing the budget, we're reconciling, you know, going through all the steps.
16: Walking through it all together. Mm-hmm. How old are the boys?
14: They're both under two, so 22 months and 8 months.
16: Okay, so they were all through this whole process. Toward the end of the journey, you were having babies too, which is a whole other feat, right?
14: Yeah.
16: Of doing all of that. So, gosh, you guys, you lived a lot of life in 4 years.
0: Congratulations.
16: Marriage and babies and debt-free.
14: Thank you.
0: What do you tell people if they say, can you do this? You tell them they can do it?
14: Yeah.
15: Absolutely.
14: It's temporary. Yeah. You know, just work your butt off and it's worth it.
15: Yeah, absolutely. You can do it. Dedication. You have to believe in yourself and go for it and don't stop and keep working through the baby steps.
14: Yep. And that's all about messaging. So we just called ourselves broke. Like, no, we can't have that. We're broke.
15: Yeah. Yeah. Well.
0: I've told MDs that before when they call in. It's good for them to hear that sometimes. You are a broke doctor. Yeah. Yeah, but you're not. And here's what's interesting, too. We were talking about this affordability thing a while ago.
16: Mm-hmm.
0: Their home is, you know, when they bought it, wasn't a half million. It's probably 300. And it's a $500,000 house today. And she's a doctor.
16: Mm-hmm.
0: Hello. Okay. I mean, this is not.
16: Yeah.
0: You chose where you were living and what neighborhood you bought in.
16: Wisdom, yeah.
0: You didn't go buy a house five times that size, which your contemporaries probably did. People came out of med school with you. They're still sitting with 300, and then they put $1 million mortgage to go with it to prove I'm a stupid doctor. And that's because doctors are notoriously bad with money. And so that the people that graduate with you, instead you went the other way, and they're acting like somehow but now you're free.
16: That's right.
0: And worth $1 million and going to be worth $2 million in a heartbeat the way you're going. So congratulations. I'm very proud of y'all.
14: Thank you.
0: It's worth pointing out that y'all make great choices.
16: Yes.
0: Along the way here. And that's also what got you there.
16: Yeah. You could make this. We have people calling that make 300 and they have nothing. You know what I mean? They're stressed out and they're living paycheck to paycheck. So you guys, you killed it. Absolutely. Did y'all have people cheering you on during this?
14: Oh, yeah.
15: Yeah.
14: Yeah. Family.
15: Yeah. We have a lot. A lot of people in our corner.
14: Yep,
16: that's great. Oh, you guys!
0: A few people rolling their eyes.
15: Mm-hmm. Yeah, there's those.
14: And a few people who have followed by example, just hearing our story, and now they're paying off their debts. So.
0: Hey, I like it. That's good. Well, that if we can infect the medical community with this, it would be awesome.
16: What a weird word to say about the medical.
0: I chose it carefully.
16: I was like, No pun intended.
0: Want it to be contagious.
16: No pun intended.
0: We want this to be contagious in the medical community. Well, way to go, you guys. Very, very proud of you.
16: Thanks for coming on and sharing your story.
0: How does it feel right now, standing here?
14: Surreal.
15: Absolutely surreal, what you said.
14: Yeah.
15: Yeah, it's wild. I never thought that I would be up here. It's cool.
0: Yeah. It's kind of like you were driving 160 miles an hour and then you stopped.
15: Yeah.
0: And you went, whoa, those white lines aren't a solid line. Who knew? Yeah, that's amazing. Well, way to go, you guys. Congratulations.
14: Thank you. Very
0: proud of you. Aaron and Megan, Richmond, Virginia. 660,000 paid off. 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The secret sauce is working together, and all they did was work all the time until they cleaned it up. But they're 35 years old, and they're free. And their baby steps millionaires. Count it down. Let's hear a debt-free scream.
15: Three, two, one.
0: We're debt-free! Yeah! I love it! Way to go!

0: AM. James is the first of four guests who are behind the secret door. I got them right. I'm one for one.
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5: I'm Christopher Cruz in Washington. President Trump is preparing for his summit with Chinese President Xi Jinping in Beijing this week. CBS's Ed O'Keefe says they'll have a lot to talk about.
6: The economic relationship between the two largest economies in the world, but expect a lot of conversation as well about the war with Iran. China is Iran's biggest oil customer. You'll see talk about manufacturing, AI, and of course things like the future of Taiwan and the fate of Jimmy Lai, that businessman who's been imprisoned in China because he was a leader of the pro-democracy movement.
5: The president told CBS News he wants to suspend the federal gas tax to bring down prices that have soared since the war with Iran began. More on that from CBS News Chief White House Correspondent Nancy Cordes.
7: The move would bring the current average cost of gas down from $4.52 a gallon to $4.34.
8: It's a small percentage, but it's, you know, still money.
7: The 18-cent per gallon tax brings in more than $2 billion a month, funding that goes towards highway construction and repairs.
5: Only Congress can suspend the federal gas tax. It has never done so. Officials are downplaying the risk that the hantavirus could spread easily after 18 people arrived in the U.S. having been evacuated from a cruise ship where three people died of the virus. Here's CBS's Dr. John LaPook.
9: The big thing that people are worried about is, what if it spread across the room, you know, to somebody that we don't realize that it could be spread just like COVID? And it turns out, from what we know about it, you always have to stay humble and say, you know, have humble if things change. But from what we know about it, that this virus doesn't do that. I feel comfortable, not just because I'm being reassured by somebody, but because the underlying science says this is not going to be like COVID.
5: A just-released report from an independent Israeli investigative commission says Hamas and its allies committed, quote, systematic, widespread sexual violence during their October 7, 2023 attack and against hostages they took back to Gaza. The Supreme Court is for now allowing women to obtain the abortion drug mifepristone at pharmacies or through the mail without an in-person visit to the doctor. The justices are considering whether to allow restrictions on the drug. This ruling bars restrictions on the widely used abortion pill from taking effect for the time being. Loyola Law Professor Lori Levinson.
10: At least temporarily, there are enough justices, including conservative justices, who do not want to ban quite yet the sale of mifepristone, an abortion medication, by mail. But the overall ruling on the court is yet to be seen, and we will know more about it by the end of the week.
5: This is CBS News.
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14: Carpal tunnel syndrome, heart failure that doesn't improve with common medicines. These are some signs and symptoms associated with ATTR-CM, or the cardiomyopathy of ATTR amyloidosis, a serious heart condition with symptoms that get worse over time. Amvuttra, Vutrisiran, is a prescription medicine given by a healthcare provider that treats ATTR-CM in adults to reduce heart-related death, hospital stays, and urgent visits. In a clinical study, Amvuttra was proven to help people live longer and have fewer heart-related hospital stays and urgent visits over 3 years compared to placebo. Amvuttra lowers the amount of vitamin A in your blood, which can affect vision. 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
5: Another member of President Trump's cabinet is generating some controversy.
12: I was a lumberjack from a small town in northern Wisconsin. I know
15: Transportation Secretary Sean Duffy, who starred on MTV's Real World almost 30 years ago, is revealing he and his wife, who met on the series, have taken their 9 children on a road trip or a new reality show to celebrate the country's 250th.
16: I think Mud's kind of mad.
17: I'm not.
18: Oh, you're mad!
19: We're not going to fight on this trip.
15: Duffy's predecessor, Pete Buttigieg, calls the adventure out of touch with reality when regular families can't afford road trips anymore because gas prices are so high. Duffy says production costs were covered by a nonprofit and neither he nor his wife received royalties. Deborah Rodriguez, CBS News.
5: The man from Michigan who got married and ran over his best friend the same day has been sentenced to serve at least 30 years in prison. James Shirah fatally struck his friend after an alcohol-fueled argument in 2024. Christopher Cruz, CBS News.
20: Here's your WSGW weatherology forecast. Clear throughout the early morning hours with widespread frost as lows make it down into the low 30s. Winds south-southeasterly 5 to 10 miles per hour. Tuesday, clouds be on the increase. Showers become likely by afternoon. Highs top out near 60. Winds south 5 to 15. Higher gusts possible. Tuesday night, showers continue before midnight. Lows drop to 47. And then Wednesday, shower chances return by afternoon, and highs only make it to the low 50s. This is meteorologist Phil Jensko with the WSGW weatherology forecast. Right now it's 41.
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7: I'm Christopher Cruz in Washington. President Trump tells CBS News he wants the federal gas tax to be suspended. He spoke with CBS's Nancy Cordes.
8: I think it's a great idea, Trump told me in a phone interview. We're going to take off the gas tax for a period of time, and when gas goes down, we'll let it phase back in. Within minutes, Republicans in the House and Senate announced plans to introduce legislation to suspend the gas tax. Democrats noted they did that months ago.
7: Congress has to approve a suspension of the 18-cent a gallon tax, something it has never done. Mr. Trump will meet with Chinese President Xi Jinping in Beijing later this week, but he won't be alone, says CBS's Ed O'Keefe.
9: It is common for a world leader to travel with the executives of companies based in his or her country to another key trading partner. We've seen already in the last year the Germans, the Brits, the French do this when they visited China. Now the United States doing it as well, with the invited leadership of companies like Apple, Cargill, Goldman Sachs, MasterCard, Visa, Tesla. We'll see ultimately if all of those CEOs show up.
7: 18 Americans evacuated from a cruise ship hit with an outbreak of hantavirus are being watched for signs of infection, most of them at a medical center in Nebraska. CBS's Ian Lee reports from Omaha.
10: What we heard from officials today is that this virus is something that they know, but they don't really have many treatments for it. So it is important for these people, even if they don't have any symptoms or they don't show any signs of the virus right now, that they are here so that they can be monitored closely.
7: Three people on the ship died. A deadly accident on a runway at Denver International Airport is raising concerns about security procedures there. A Frontier Airlines plane struck a trespasser who scaled an airport fence. More from CBS's Chris Van Cleve.
11: This breach highlights the challenge of fully securing the vast airport with 36 miles of fencing. It's a landmass bigger than San Francisco. The airport says it uses continuous patrols, fencing, and cameras, among other security tools.
7: The Supreme Court is allowing Alabama to drop a court-imposed congressional district map ahead of the midterm elections. Here's CBS News legal analyst Thane Rosenbaum.
12: Given the Supreme Court's recent decision involving a congressional map from Louisiana with only one black majority voting district, it was inevitable that this case out of Alabama, which also involved a redistricting that resulted in a single black majority district, would end up validating the Republican legislature's map without regard to its impact on minority voting power.
7: This is CBS News.
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13: Carpal tunnel syndrome, heart failure that doesn't improve with common medicines. 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
7: Amazon says it's ending the sale of some e-bikes in California. From San Francisco, KCBS radio reporter Mike DeWald reports, the decision follows a rise in injuries and deaths tied to the e-bikes and e-motorcycles.
14: At least in California, Amazon says it will stop selling e-bikes and e-motorcycles that reach 30, 40, even 60 miles per hour. San Mateo County District Attorney Stephen Wagstaff welcomes the move by Amazon as DAs across the state push to crack down on manufacturers that make going too fast too easy.
15: Here, with just a little turn of a wrench, you can turn this e-bike into a motorcycle very easy.
14: The catch is products by third-party sellers are still showing up. Amazon says it's investigating and removing non-compliant products. Mike DeWald for CBS News, San Francisco.
7: Federal agents are investigating the deaths of six people thought to be immigrants as a potential human smuggling event. They were found inside a shipping container at a rail yard near the Mexico border in Laredo, Texas, Sunday. Christopher Cruz, CBS News.
16: Here's your WSGW weatherology forecast. Clear throughout the early morning hours with widespread frost as lows make it down into the low 30s. Winds south-southeasterly 5 to 10 miles per hour. Tuesday, clouds be on the increase. Showers become likely by afternoon. Highs top out near 60. Winds south 5 to 15. Higher gusts possible. Tuesday night, showers continue before midnight. Lows drop to 47. And then Wednesday, shower chances return by afternoon. And highs only make it to the low 50s. This is meteorologist Phil Jensko with the WSGW weatherology forecast. Right now it's 39.
17: 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WSGW says thank you for being a member of our loyal family of listeners.

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7: I'm Deborah Rodriguez. Fill her up lately? This driver in L.A. is paying a fortune.
8: Weekly, probably $400, $500.
7: A gallon of regular there, an average of $6.15 a gallon today. Nationwide, it's about $4.50. President Trump is warming up to the idea of pausing the 18-cent federal gas tax. Reporter Leslie Marine with his statement to CBS News.
9: We're going to take off the gas tax for a period of time, and when gas goes down, we'll let it phase back in. He'll need the backing of Congress first, but economist and UC Berkeley professor Severine Borenstein says we in California may not feel that relief.
7: The president leaves for Beijing today.
10: Big talks are on the agenda for the summit with Chinese leader Xi, who President Trump calls a great gentleman.
11: He loves his country, I can tell you that, President Xi. I look forward to being there.
10: Among the topics the two leaders will discuss are trade, energy, and Iran.
11: A lot of good things can happen.
10: Plus, U.S. arms sales to Taiwan.
11: He'll bring up Taiwan. I think more than I will.
10: Stacey Lynn, CBS News, the White House.
7: 18 Americans are quarantined at U.S. hospitals, some in Nebraska, others Atlanta, after a month and a half at sea on the cruise ship infected with hantavirus. At least one has tested positive. So far, Chief Medical Correspondent Dr. John Lapooks likes what he's hearing.
12: What is reassuring to me is not... I like that the WHO is saying it's not going to be the next pandemic. I like the CDC is saying it. But what I'm reassured by is the whole public health effort and the science. We understand the underlying science here. This is a virus that we know about.
7: The Supreme Court has sided with Republicans in Alabama, allowing them to remove one of two majority black voting districts ahead of next week's primary. Loyola Law's Lori Levinson.
13: I think we're seeing this go across the South predictably. As they have drawn maps even before the decision and now after the decision to eliminate what they would see as black majority districts that would be likely to support the Democratic candidates.
7: Israeli lawmakers have approved a bill allowing formation of a panel to deal with October 7th attackers. The BBC's Yolande Nell.
14: It will see a special military tribunal set up in Jerusalem with trials to be live streamed. A panel of judges will be able to hand down the death penalty by a majority vote. This is justice for the victims, the hostages, the families, and the entire people of Israel, a sponsor of the bill said. Rights groups oppose the death penalty on moral grounds.
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7: The Eurovision semifinals getting underway, but a few entrants will be missing from the singing competition.
20: This was Spain's entry in last year's Eurovision Song Contest. There will be no 2026 entry. Spain is among five countries boycotting the event in protest at Israel's inclusion. And this week, Spain announced it also won't be broadcasting Saturday's final. Ireland and Slovenia also say they'll show alternate programming during that time slot. Slovenia planning to show a series called Voices of Palestine instead. Vicky Barker, CBS News, London.
7: Strike Force 5 was back together last night.
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22: Here's your WSGW weatherology forecast. Clear throughout the early morning hours with widespread frost as lows make it down into the low 30s. Winds south-southeasterly 5 to 10 miles per hour. Tuesday, clouds be on the increase. Showers become likely by afternoon. Highs top out near 60. Winds south 5 to 15. Higher gusts possible. Tuesday night, showers continue before midnight. Lows drop to 47. And then Wednesday, shower chances return by afternoon, and highs only make it to the low 50s. This is meteorologist Phil Jensko with the WSGW weatherology forecast. Right now it's 36.
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6: America in the Morning continues. It's 26 after. Tragedy near the U.S.-Mexico border as authorities discover six people dead in a shipping container. Correspondent Jennifer King reports police in Laredo, Texas, now say a body found by the same railroad tracks may be a seventh victim.
7: Police in Laredo, Texas are investigating after six bodies, five men and one woman, were found inside a shipping container at a Union Pacific rail yard near the U.S.-Mexico border. Police say the victims were found by workers on Sunday during an inspection. Autopsies are underway. Webb County Medical Examiner Dr. Corrine Stern says it's likely the victims all succumbed to heat stroke. She says identification found on the victims suggests they may be from Mexico and Honduras. Laredo is a busy border trade port. In 2022, 53 migrants who had paid to be smuggled into the United States died when the tractor trailer they were in went from Mexico to Laredo and up to San Antonio in 100-degree heat. Two smugglers were convicted to life in prison. I'm Jennifer King.
6: As older adults are staying longer in the job market, a new survey finds that younger Americans are less optimistic about their prospects for finding work. Details from correspondent Haya Panjwani.
8: Optimism in the job market is falling for young Americans as older adults stay upbeat. That's a sudden reversal from just 3 years ago when older Americans were more pessimistic. In the United States until 2023, in many countries globally, young people tend to be more optimistic about the job market than old people. Gallup found that typically around the world, younger people are more likely by 10 percentage points than older people to report their local job market is good. In the United States, younger people are 21 percentage points less likely to do so than older adults. Younger American job market views are now registering closer to the level that they did in 2010 when the country was still deep in the Great Recession. I'm Haya Panjwani.
6: That's our show for today, Tuesday, May 12th, 2026. America in the Morning is produced by Jeff McKay. I'm John Trout. This is Westwood One.
9: This is WSGW. It is 529. 34 degrees in the Great Lakes Bay region. It is time for the morning farm update, closing grain and livestock prices from yesterday. And this morning we hear from Megan Grebner for John Perkins, Brownfield Ag News.
10: Direct cash cattle business is underway already, and cash hogs were not reported. Hello, I'm Megan Grebner with this Brownfield market update. It was a very atypical start to the week for direct cash cattle business. A few live deals were reported in Kansas at $260. That's $3 higher than the previous week's trade. Show lists this week are mixed, higher in Texas but lower in Nebraska, Colorado, and Kansas. Additional trade is expected to develop over the balance of the week. Cash hog prices at the major direct markets were not reported due to confidentiality. There were only a handful of negotiated purchases. Processors continue to control the pace of business, especially with these ample supplies of market-ready hogs. The five-day rolling average for bears and gilts at the National Daily Direct is $94.80. It's $95.17 for the Iowa, Minnesota, and $95.15 for the Western Corn Belt. I'm Megan Grebner for Brownfield.
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7: Here we are on a Tuesday on WSGW, you and Charlie and Mike on a Tuesday morning at 5:33, a Tuesday morning team show to be specific, and we appreciate you being along. A morning where the temperature is 34. Yeah, those frost advisories and freeze warnings around the state to talk about, and we will make sure that you're up to date on that. Won't be for long, just a few hours. This always seems to be the case. Day itself, though, could be wet. High about 58. Forecast is on the way. Mike Avery coming along. His Outdoor Magazine Mint that we'll have for you. The early Fox Business Report. Sports. Pistons in the playoffs last night against Cleveland. And that was pretty ugly. Everything is in place and all set and ready to go. So let's get going. Always starting in the WSGW newsroom. Here's Mike Percha.
8: Thank you, Charlie. Good morning, everyone. The Saginaw man is facing charges in connection with the death of his 18-month-old son. 23-year-old Dewan Outland Jr. is charged with felony murder and first-degree child abuse. Police responded to a residence in the 3500 block of Brookwood Lane about 9:30 a.m. July 27th last year after receiving reports of a child not breathing. Despite life-saving efforts by officers and emergency medical personnel, the boy was pronounced dead at the scene. An autopsy revealed multiple internal injuries and external bruising. Outland is being held in the Saginaw County Jail. Contract crews are doing utility work in Saginaw on Vermont Street between South Wheeler and South Hamilton Streets. That's requiring the road to be closed to through traffic until June 19th. Again, Vermont Street is closed between South Wheeler and South Hamilton Streets from now until June 19th. Please find an alternate route if possible or follow the posted detour. More than 150 volunteers, comprised of community members and teachers and students from Saginaw area high schools, are needed to join together to clean, paint, and prune at sites in the city tomorrow as part of the 21st annual Spring Into Service event. Students and volunteers will be working side by side in and around places like the Caring Closet, Mid-Michigan Children's Museum, United Way of Saginaw County, and more. The Giving Back Task Force, coordinated by Saginaw Community Foundation and the United Way, has organized this year's event, a joint effort between multiple Saginaw community partners. Students will arrive at the Saginaw YMCA around 8:15 a.m. After introductions and team-building exercises, the students will walk or be bused to their assigned locations and will work from 9:15 to 12:30. WSGW News Time, 5:35.
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8: 5:37. The Northern Michigan fire at Tomahawk Lake is 90% contained. The cool overnight temperatures, frost, and favorable humidity has helped slow the spread of the fire on 190 acres of state-managed land in Presque Isle County. The cause of the fire remains under investigation. No evacuations were ordered, and no homes or structures have been threatened. A West Michigan man has been arraigned after firing a gun inside a Meijer distribution center. Joshua Love is facing multiple charges, including assault with intent to murder, after police say he entered a Walker workplace Saturday morning and pointed a gun at a man's head. He was pushed away before a shot was fired. Police say both men work at the facility. No serious injuries were reported. His bond has been set at $1 million. Could the next piece of essential farm equipment, Charlie, be a drone? Those high-tech drones are on display this week at the Exponential Conference in downtown Detroit. Here's Greg Bowman.
11: Texas-based Helio showing off autonomous drones designed to spray and scout fields with pinpoint accuracy. Helio CEO Arthur Erickson tells us these U.S.-made systems are reshaping agriculture by making it easier for farmers to manage their crops.
12: So this is precise application of herbicides, fertilizers, seeds even. So across the board, whenever there's something put into a crop, they can do it generally better, smarter, faster, stronger, cheaper, safer, et cetera.
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7: We're going to have John Deere drones. I mean, along with the tractor line or something like that.
8: It's only a matter of time.
7: Probably. It's time for the weather forecast on WSGW. All right, that forecast update that we have for you from WNEM First Alert meteorologist Matthew Mondro.
14: Rain showers return to mid-Michigan today. We expect these to fall mainly during the afternoon and the evening. For most of us, these showers should pick up right around the noon hour. We do expect highs to reach up to about 58 this afternoon, but also with the rain moving through, we'll actually have some breezy conditions, a south wind occasionally gusting to 30 miles per hour. Eventually, these showers will come to an end as we go into tonight, a little bit after midnight. We're not expecting any storms out of any of this activity as well, so just some spring showers essentially should bring about a quarter of an inch on average for our area. Now by tomorrow we have a cool day, a high of only 49. It is going to be cloudy for tomorrow as well. Could see a couple of isolated showers, perhaps a few more showers in the thumb specifically. Otherwise, tomorrow's still more on the dry side. And if anything, it's just going to be overcast and cool, kind of feeling like a fall day. By Thursday, mostly sunny and 62, and then we keep warming up from there. We have highs in the upper 60s on Friday. We're back to the mid-70s for both days this upcoming weekend. There are a couple of isolated shower chances Friday, Saturday, and Sunday. None of this looks to be very widespread, but perhaps a better chance of rain on Monday of next week. From the First Alert Weather Center, I'm meteorologist Matthew Mondro.
7: All right, got a barometric pressure, 3021. Falling wind is east at 6, and we show 34 degrees at WSGW. Your connection to the Great Lakes Bay region and your connection to the world. We have, once again, and we're not surprised, I think we talked about this yesterday, another morning of the frost advisories for our area to the south and freeze warnings to the north. Although, actually, the freeze warnings are extended into the thumb this morning. But only for a couple of more hours, I think. 8 o'clock is the end time. And let's see. Well, again, we're at 34. Possible that we could drop a couple of degrees. So I want to be cautious. We're already below freezing in several places to the north. And could drop. A lot of clear sky being reported across the state, which will allow whatever heat we might have to go away and let that temperature drop again before we start to rise. And at least we know that any precipitation, I think Matthew mentioned by noon today, it will stay in the form of liquid. We won't have any kind of weird May snow, at least here anyway. Still below where we're supposed to be temperature-wise, at 58 for the projected high today. The normal high for this calendar date of May 12th, the normal average high, 67 degrees, so we're trending a little bit below that. 542, you, Charlie, Mike, on WSGW and your morning team. Thank you for being along. It is good to have you as we are on our Tuesday. Again, the calendar date being May 12, 2026. It is day number 132. And we thank you for being along here on WSGW. No other messages to pass along, by the way, weather-wise. Just aside from the frost or freeze, it's quiet. And we like it that way. You're listening on 100.5 FM, maybe 790 AM. Could be Siri, could be Alexa, could be WSGW.com. 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So we're at 5:43 on WSGW. Let's talk about what's going on when we have the history notes of May 12. The tragic date, 1932, of the discovery of the body of Charles Lindbergh Jr., the 20-month-old kidnapped son of Charles and Ann Lindbergh, found in an area near Hopewell, New Jersey. This date, 1949. When the Berlin blockade ends, the Soviet Union lifts its blockade. Of course, the famous Berlin airlift had circumvented the blockade. This date, 2008, it happened in China, but just talking about the devastation of what happens, 7.9 magnitude earthquake in China's Sichuan province, 87,000 people dead or missing. This date, 2008. And remember this in 2017? I don't recall. The WannaCry ransomware attack. WannaCry. Apparently exploiting vulnerabilities, as they say, especially in older versions of Microsoft Windows. It locked up digital photos, documents, other files. Demanded digital currency, Bitcoin, for release. I don't even recall what happened. But yeah, 9 years ago now, 2017, the WannaCry ransomware. Birthdays today, we have actor Millie Perkins, who's 90. We have singer Steve Winwood, who's 78. Actor Bruce Boxleitner is 76. Singer Billy Squire is 76. Blues musician Guy Davis is 74. Country singer Kix Brooks, the old Kix and Brooks and Dunn, he's 71. Drummer Eric Singer of Kiss is 68. Actor Emilio Estevez is 64. Actor April Grace, 64. Actor Vanessa Estelle Williams is 63. TV personality Carla Hall, 62. Actor Stephen Baldwin, 60. Actor Kim Fields, 57. Actor Mackenzie Astin is 53. Actor Jason Biggs, 48. Actor Claire Bowen, 42. Actor Emily Van Camp, 40. actor Malcolm David Kelly, 34 years old today. Again, it is a Tuesday, May 1-2, day 132 of 2026. All right, I think we can set that aside now, as we're at 546 on WSGW. 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Look for the morning team menu option and click on that. And each day we set aside a page of all the content that we do for you on the morning team here on air and try and give it to you online in podcast segments, links to stories we talk about, videos, pictures, and things like that, giving you the best of the on-air and online experience. It's experience a wake-up song here, or is it your end-of-day song or your middle-of-day song? It is a song for your birthday. We got a lot of musical artists that we had mentioned in our birthday list, and here's another one. He's 84 years old today. Remember Billy Swan? Had some success on the country charts. This was his big hit song. You can call him a one-hit wonder, I suppose. The old I Can Help song. Again, Billy Swan, 84 years old today.

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1: This is Mike Avery with today's Outdoor Magazine Minute. It's a springtime ritual in Michigan, the appearance of white-tailed fawns, and this is the time of year they start to show up.
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8: Good morning for Michigan News Source. I'm David Barr. The Michigan Department of Natural Resources and local fire departments are battling a wildfire in Presque County. The blaze covered approximately 200 acres and was 90% contained as of Monday evening. The cause of the fire remains unknown. A single vehicle became stuck in a forest road and was burned. Its occupants were able to make it to safety. No evacuations have been made and no other homes or structures are considered at risk at this time. The new owner of Howard Miller says they plan to keep the clock company's headquarters in Zeeland. Jim O'Keefe, the president of the new company, says it will now focus on quartz clocks sourced from its global manufacturing partners using popular Howard Miller designs. They won't be making grandfather clocks. Howard Miller was purchased by the Kentwood-based Huizenga Group in a deal that closed in March. After more than two decades leading prosecutions in Cass County, prosecutor Victor Fitz is stepping down. Katie Hyde has that story.
9: Fitz announced his resignation Monday, ending a tenure that started in 2003. In his resignation letter, he praised his staff but did not give a reason for leaving. His final day on the job will be May 19th. Under Michigan law, the county's circuit court judge will appoint someone to fill the vacancy, though no timeline has been announced. I'm Katie Hyde for Michigan News Source.
8: The SS Badger in Ludington is preparing to kick off service this week, providing a shortcut to Wisconsin across Lake Michigan. Crews have been cleaning the ship's facilities, repainting surfaces, and making sure the internals are in good working order ahead of the summer season. The Badger was launched in the early 1950s. It makes close to 450 round trips across the lake each summer. And a 27-year-old Oakland County man graduated from college and cashed in on a year-old $110,000 Fantasy 5 double play prize on the same day. He had less than a week to cash in the ticket. For Michigan News Source, I'm David Barr.
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11: I'm Elizabeth MacDonald, and this is the Fox Business Report.
12: The major averages kicking off the new trading week higher, with the NASDAQ and S&P 500 notching fresh record closes despite renewed worries over stalled U.S.-Iran talks and rising oil prices. Tech was the best performer, with chip stocks leading the charge, and shares of AI darling NVIDIA rose 3% and logged its third record close of the year. The Dow up 95 points, the NASDAQ higher by 27, S&P 500 up 14. Investors will get a look at the inflationary effects of the Iranian war this morning, with the release of April's Consumer Price Index. Economists expect that consumer prices spiked 3.7% year over year, which was more than in March. Anton Schutz of Mendon Capital Advisors says,
13: oil is really creating challenges out there for everybody. It's creating challenges for the consumer, transportation. We need to get the price of oil down.
12: That's your Fox Business Report. I'm Hillary Varsky, invested in you.
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0: 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Here's WNEM First Alert meteorologist Matthew Mondro. 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
15: Tracking some rain showers for today. These should arrive right around noon, and then we'll have showers in an on and off fashion through the remainder of the day. They actually don't come to an end until a little bit after midnight, but still somewhat mild today. We have a high of 58, then a low of 47 tonight, then a high of only 49 tomorrow. Tomorrow is going to be noticeably cooler, largely on the dry side, if anything, just cloudy with only a stray shower. From the First Alert Weather Center, I'm meteorologist Matthew Mondro.
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0: Got that up to the hour, up to the minute sports with WSGW. It's 5:58. Pistons playoff basketball last night. Ooh, boy. Pistons led it to half 56-52. Then the Cavaliers started the second half with a 22-0 run. And there's your ball game. Pistons lose 112-103. Series tied at 2 games apiece. Game 5 tomorrow in Detroit. Oklahoma City beat the Lakers 115-110. The Thunder have swept that series 4-0. Tigers baseball at the Mets tonight. 6:45 broadcast on WSJW 790 AM. Jack Flaherty on the mound. Great Lakes Loons start a homestand against West Michigan today. And it's a school kids game, so 11:05 this morning at Dow Diamond. Hockey. Colorado beat Minnesota in the playoff game last night 5-2. And the Avalanche lead us series 3-1. You're up to the hour, up to the minute sports on WSGW. As we're headed to the news at 6 o'clock on WSGW, it's 5:59.
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7: I'm Deborah Rodriguez. 18 Americans who were on the luxury cruise liner hit by a hantavirus outbreak are quarantined at hospitals in Nebraska and Georgia this morning. CBS's Ian Lee has details from Omaha.
8: 16 are being closely monitored, one in the biocontainment unit after testing positive, and 15 in the national quarantine unit. Two others have been sent to quarantine at Emory University Hospital in Atlanta.
7: Seven Americans flew home earlier. They're being monitored locally. So far, none of them has reported any hantavirus symptoms. The incubation period is more than 40 days. Average gas prices are down a couple of cents today to about $4.50 a gallon. That's still 37 cents higher than just a month ago. And the president wants to provide some relief. Correspondent Bradley Blackburn.
9: President Trump says he faces, quote, no pressure to end the war with Iran. But during a public appearance at the White House, he did address price pressure at the gas pump.
10: It's a small percentage, but it's, you know, it's still money.
9: In a phone interview with CBS News, the president said he is ready to pause an 18-cent per gallon federal gas tax. I think it's a great idea, he said. We're going to take off the gas tax for a period of time, and when gas goes down, we'll let it phase back in.
7: Republican Senator Josh Hawley's backing legislation to suspend the tax, which funds highway construction and repairs. The Supreme Court's extended its decision to allow access to a widely used abortion pill. Correspondent Cammie McCormick.
11: It's a three-day extension of the court's stay of a lower court decision that would have halted mail delivery of mifepristone. So access to the widely used pill will remain untouched until at least Thursday, while the justices consider whether to allow restrictions on the drug to take effect.
7: New video shows a man walking in the middle of a street in Cambridge, Massachusetts, near Harvard, MIT, and Boston University, randomly firing at drivers. This man slammed on the brakes.
12: He just got out of the vehicle, turned the vehicle off, and just started running, and shots are ringing out. And as I'm running, I called 911.
7: Two people in two different cars were wounded. Middlesex County District Attorney Marion Ryan.
13: A very high number of rounds, in the neighborhood of 50 to 60, were fired in a very short period of time.
7: Police say a state trooper and a former Marine shot the suspect. He's in the ICU. Trying to keep cellulite and wrinkles at bay? How about something rich in polyphenols for breakfast? CBS's Vicki Barker.
14: Research presented at the European Congress on Obesity in Istanbul suggests drizzling olive oil on your meals and having berries for breakfast are among the simple dietary tweaks that can slow down aging.
7: This is CBS News.
15: It's one of the most successful law and justice programs in television history that continues to uncover the truth. 48 hours, Saturday on CBS and streaming on Paramount Plus.
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17: The time has come to ask attorney Jerry Reif another question or two. First of all, a power of attorney, is that enough for my estate plan?
18: Many people think having a power of attorney or a will is all the estate planning they need. While these two legal documents are important, they may not be enough for an effective estate plan.
17: Well, why is that, Jerry?
18: Well, let's look at what each of these documents actually do.
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22: Scientists say it very well could be the world's eighth continent. No, sorry. I'm not accepting it. I've learned all my life of seven. My brain can't handle remembering an eighth. But we'll tell you what's going on coming up at 6:20 on WSBW. You and your morning team of Charlie and Mike and Jonathan. Wet weather is forecast. It's dry now, but wet is expected later on. We'll get to that forecast and find out what is being talked about. Temperature maybe 58. Right now it's 34. Talking sports at 6:15. Not much to talk about with the Pistons last night. Oh, boy. The tale of two halves for sure. Kim Komando at 6:25, and she's talking about that frustrating autocorrect. News continues now into the WSW Newsroom and Mike Percha.
23: Thank you, Charlie. Good morning, everyone. A 21-year-old Carlton Township man, already free on bond in an assault case, is now accused of stealing and crashing a school bus. Police say Andre Weston left an adult foster care facility where he lives on Piper Drive the night of May 8th and was later reported missing by staff. About 15 minutes later, police received a call from a homeowner on Lincoln Street reporting a school bus stuck in a ditch after it backed into a yard and struck a tree. Investigators say the driver ran from the scene, but officers later found Weston near Carlton High School, about a half mile away. Police say Weston admitted to taking the bus from the school parking lot after being advised of his rights. Authorities say the bus had been decommissioned, recently sold to Dean Transportation, and left unsecured with keys inside. Weston is now charged with unlawfully driving away a motor vehicle and is due back in court May 26th. A 72-year-old Bad Axe man will serve at least 7 years in prison for stealing more than $1 million from hundreds of victims. On Monday, Terry Alvin Kaufman was sentenced to 85 to 240 months after pleading no contest in March to several charges, including conducting a criminal enterprise and multiple counts of embezzlement and conversion of funeral contracts. The case involved 204 identified victims who were defrauded of more than $1 million through prepaid funeral contracts and insurance policies. According to Michigan Attorney General Dana Nessel, the investigation revealed Kaufman collected funds through the Huron County Public Guardian, but failed to put the money into escrow accounts. Instead, the money was used for Kaufman's personal expenses and his own salary over a 10-year period. The state began looking into the matter last June after a referral from the Department of Licensing and Regulatory Affairs. Kaufman has been ordered to pay full restitution to all of those affected by the scheme. Future planning efforts for the city of Saginaw will be the focus of a community workshop held at the Hoyt Library next week. The Department of Planning and Economic Development is hosting an open house on May 19th to collect public feedback on housing and economic development strategies. Residents and business owners are invited to visit the library auditorium at 505 Janes Avenue between 5 and 7 p.m. Attendees will have an opportunity to review data regarding local housing market demand and economic trends affecting the city. The event is designed to help officials identify local assets and establish goals for sustainable growth and new investment. Information on key industries and community needs will be on display for participants to review at any time during the two-hour window. City leaders say the input gathered at this session will serve as a blueprint for attracting jobs and ensuring stable housing across all neighborhoods. The initiative aims to create a long-term plan that promotes economic vitality and benefits both residents and community stakeholders. For more information, you can call 989-759-1304. A federal grant will help fund major upgrades to the water system in St. Charles. The U.S. Department of Agriculture has awarded the village $1 million to replace aging cast iron water mains with larger PVC pipes and also replace lead water service lines. Village officials say the current water mains are undersized and prone to breaks. St. Charles is contributing more than $400,000 in local funding toward the nearly $1.5 million project. WSGW News Time, 610.
0: If you're looking for your next home or just curious about...
2: The time has come to ask attorney Jerry Reif another question or two. 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
23: Today, 11. Veterans Memorial Ice Arena in Ann Arbor will not reopen for the 2026-27 season due to last month's tornado damage. The April 15th tornado ripped through the outdoor pool at Veterans Memorial Park as well, postponing swim lesson reservations during the repairs and not allowing the pool to open up in time for Memorial Day weekend. Meanwhile, the community is encouraged to use the outdoor pools at either Fuller Park or Boer Park until the Veterans Memorial Park pool is ready to open. The Monroe County Sheriff's Department is seeking help from the public in a search for multiple suspects following a weekend of breaking and entering arson investigation. Michigan News Network's John Hewitt reports.
5: The incident happened in the early morning hours Sunday as a stolen vehicle was crashed into the Pure Cannabis store along Dixie Highway in Monroe. A caller telling police that the driver of the vehicle appeared to have rammed the front of the store on purpose. Two suspects were seen fleeing the location and getting into another nearby waiting vehicle as the store burst into flames. Upon arrival, deputies located the maroon Jeep Cherokee partially inside of the store as fire suppression sprinklers were operating. The Jeep was later determined to be reported stolen out of the city of Detroit. Anyone with any information is asked to contact the Monroe County Sheriff's Office or Crime Stoppers at 1-800-SPEAK-UP.
23: Charges are filed against a man accused of starting a fire at Huntington Place in Detroit. Deshaun Harrison was charged with a third-degree arson and preparation to burn real property. He was arrested after a security guard reportedly identified him as the suspect in the April 28th incident. Video footage showing the fire began being lit was shared via social media and news outlets on May 5th. Detroit police arrested Harrison inside the Joe Louis parking garage the same day the footage was released. Charlie, Memorial Day weekend is coming up, the weekend of this one, and AAA Michigan is expecting a lot of people to hit the road. Here's Adrian Woodland.
24: More than 1.3 million Michiganders will travel at least 50 miles or more away from home this Memorial Day weekend, and that's the second highest on record, and it's more than what we saw last year. But one note to make, we're definitely seeing the increases from year to year slow down.
23: Woodland says it's the smallest year-over-year increase in over a decade, and she thinks that's because of higher gas prices. She says 70,000 will fly and more than 68,000 will travel by bus, train, or take a cruise.
6: I'm quite certain gas prices are going to factor largely. Mike, thank you. On WSGW, it is 6:14, so let's check on the weather update that we have for you. The forecast of WNEM, First Alert Meteorologist, here's Matthew Mondrow.
8: Rain showers return to mid-Michigan today. These will arrive mainly around noon, and then they go all the way into tonight, ending a little bit after midnight. Now, it won't rain for every moment of the afternoon today. However, we do expect showers just to be on and off. Overall, it is going to be damp. We have a high of 58 today. Also breezy, some wind gusts out of the south near 30 miles per hour as these showers move in. For tonight, with those rain showers ending a little after midnight, we're then on the drier side into tomorrow. Can have just a couple of isolated lingering showers on Wednesday, but mainly a dry day, just cloudy and cool. A high of only 49 tomorrow, but the warming trend taking us back to the 70s still is there for the weekend. From the First Alert Weather Center, I'm meteorologist Matthew Mondrow.
6: All right, barometric pressure from 3019 falling. Wind is easterly at 7. Showing 34 degrees at WSGW, your connection to the Great Lakes Bay region and your connection to the world. 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
6: It's sports on WSGW. It's 6:16. And the sports this morning. NBA playoff game 4. Pistons at Cleveland, with the Pistons going into the game last night leading 2-1. Pistons coming out of the game last night tied with the Cavaliers at 2 games apiece. That's because Cleveland beat our Pistons 112-103. So at the half, the Pistons are leading 56-52. The second half starts, and the Pistons can't do a thing. And Cleveland's doing everything. The Cavaliers start the second half on a 22-0 run. Game turns completely around. And in the end, the Pistons lose by 9. Donovan Mitchell. He scored 43, 39 in the second half alone, which ties an NBA record for the most playoff points in a single half. Now, Pistons weren't happy for many reasons in the game, including the refereeing, where the Pistons were whistled for 27 fouls, the Cavaliers only 15. The Cavaliers went to the free throw line 34 times, the Pistons 12. Caris LeVert had 24, Cade Cunningham had 19. So again, the series tied at 2 games apiece, game 5 tomorrow in Detroit at 8 p.m. Oklahoma City overwhelms the L.A. Lakers, 115-110, wins that series 4-0. Tigers play baseball at the Mets tonight, 6:45 broadcast on WSGW, 790 AM. Jack Flaherty scheduled to start. Hear this news coming out from Tarek Skubal's agent, Scott Boras, who apparently said recently, he was doing a podcast and suggested that Skubal's recovery time from his removal of loose bodies in his elbow could be cut in half from the first estimate of 3 months. Boris says that Skubal's getting a procedure or had a procedure done that's being referred to as the Skubal scope, which is more precise and less disruptive to the tissues than an arthroscope would be. And well, nothing from the Tigers or from doctors yet on that, but we'll find out. Great Lakes Loons starting a 12-game homestand tonight at Dow Diamond. The first 6 games of the homestand will be against the West Michigan Whitecaps. And game 1 today is actually a school kids game. So if you're going to be around Dow Diamond, you have to be there at 11:05 this morning for the Loons and Whitecaps. Hockey playoffs. Colorado beat Minnesota 5-2. The Avalanche lead that series 3-1. Lions note. The NFL schedule for the upcoming season is officially going to be released on Thursday. But we're getting some leaks
22: And so we know that the Lions, first of all, the international game the Lions are playing will be in Munich, Germany, on November 15th, starting at 9:30 a.m., our time, obviously. It's still against opponent being named, so we'll find out the opponent when the schedule is released on Thursday. We do know the Lions are going to play in Week 2 on Thursday at Buffalo, helping the Bills open a brand new stadium. There's your sports on WSDW as we approach 6:20. Is it an eighth continent in the world? Some scientists say it should be. I'm still saying don't do that because it's just I've got to learn new things, and I'm not ready to do that after knowing one thing all my life. We'll get into that for you coming up next.
7: Spring is...
12: The time has come to ask attorney Jerry Reif another question or two. First of all, a power of attorney, is that enough for my estate plan?
13: Many people think having a power of attorney or a will is all the estate planning they need. While these two legal documents are important, they may not be enough for an effective estate plan.
12: Well, why is that, Jerry?
13: Well, let's look at what each of these documents actually do.
12: Okay.
13: A will is a letter to the probate court identifying who gets your personal and financial belongings, which is important after you pass away. A legal or financial power of attorney grants authority to someone else to make decisions for you while you're alive.
12: Why isn't that enough, then?
13: Well, first, it's essential to also have a medical directive which grants authority to a person you trust to make health care decisions on your behalf when you can't. Second, a will may not be sufficient to protect all your assets. Third, depending on each individual situation, you may need

0: That's back in 1995. We're talking 30-plus years ago now. It was 2017 when this idea became widely recognized. Not maybe everyone but me, because I don't recall it. Does Zealandia mean anything?
1: You don't know about Zealandia? Me neither.
0: Don't toy with me. Well, apparently...
1: Is that anywhere near Zootopia?
0: Yeah. Apparently, scientists now believe that they are having the ability to recognize exactly what's going on with this land mass, which is a vast underwater region. There's an image up here on the Morning Team page, by the way, I put. It's in the Pacific Ocean. You see, this is how it looks just generally, but they have enhanced it to say this is the land mass that's underwater, and that would be Zealandia. They say that the perspective has been shifting due to modern technology, of course, and fresh data, where researchers are utilizing geochronology and sophisticated dredging equipment plus magnetic data to help bury some of the patterns that are underneath the seafloor to identify traces of ancient volcanic activity and to measure radioactive decay in minerals to pinpoint the exact age and what the mass actually contains. Are you still listening this morning, listeners?
1: I mean,
0: they believe that Zealandia offers a rare opportunity to better understand how continents change and evolve. And they believe that future international studies and field expeditions will further explore Zealandia's role in global tectonic activities and continental movements. And they believe it'll also continue now or update the debate among scientists about what truly qualifies as a continent.
1: This is just an example of the fact that we don't know hard, like, there's still a lot of stuff we have no idea about.
2: You know, there's a huge landmass under the Bering Strait, too, right? Connecting Asia and North America.
1: I did know that one.
2: Yeah.
0: They're not talking about giving that continent status, are they?
2: No, it's not. I don't think it's big enough for a continent, but it connects the two.
1: No, we're playing tug of war, North American and the Asian plates.
0: And Russia over there, yeah.
1: Trying to figure out who it belongs to.
2: I was wondering, like you had mentioned, you had posted that new continent. I was like, does this have to do with the Indian subcontinents?
0: Oh, now we're getting deep in the weeds.
1: I don't know anything about them.
2: Well, India was not big enough, I guess, to be considered a continent, but it was still a separate landmass until it crashed into Asia.
1: So maybe this is a subcontinent. I don't know.
2: It's a submerged continent.
1: It is.
0: Look, all my life I've known seven continents. I'm not even sure I can name them right now for you, but I just knew the number seven. Don't introduce another one at my age. I'm sorry.
1: And that's going to be confusing.
0: Can't do it.
1: That's going to be confusing to learn in school. Like, all the other continents are attached to, like, land masses, so you can, like, see them. There's just one out there in the ocean that you're going to have to learn now.
0: I'm not. Sorry.
1: Nope.
0: Again, and I've said it before.
1: How many planets are there, Charlie?
0: There are nine planets.
1: All right.
0: Pluto's a planet. Thank you.
2: I was waiting for that
0: one. Kim Komando is coming up. Autocorrect. Kim wants to talk about that annoyance and frustration that you face next.
3: Step inside your dream home at the home.
4: The time has come to ask attorney Jerry Reif another question or two. 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

0: 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Want to fight back? 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
4: Can it be 3 weeks from today that it starts? 3 weeks from today? Really? Well, we better make sure that you're aware. So when it does start, you're ready to join WSGW. And what am I talking about? Well, of course, details are coming up. 3 weeks from today. It's your morning team. You, Charlie, Mike, Jonathan, and it's 6:30. Temperature today, about 58. Dry now. Expectations of some rain showers moving in later on. Around noon, I think, is the time that Matthew Mondro is talking about. We'll hear more in his forecast. Right now, the temp is 34. 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
5: Thank you, Charlie. Good morning, everyone. University police at Saginaw Valley State University have taken a suspect into custody following a social media threat reported last Friday. The arrest was made after an investigation involving multiple law enforcement agencies that began shortly after noon. Early in the day, an emergency alert was issued to the campus community after officials learned of a nonspecific threat directed at the school. SVSU administrators credited the quick resolution and arrest to the cooperation between campus police and outside agencies. A woman has been identified as 26-year-old Jada Scheel, who is charged with making an intentional threat to commit violence against school employees or students. She's being held in the Saginaw County Jail without bond. Campus officials encourage the public to report any suspicious activity to university police at 989-964-4141. A 24-year-old Flint man has been ordered to prison for killing his best man hours after his wedding. James Ashira was sentenced Monday in Genesee County Circuit Court for the August 30th, 2024 death of 29-year-old Terry Taylor. The incident occurred on East Hamilton Street following a reception where testimony indicated Ashira had been drinking before striking Taylor with an SUV and fleeing the scene. He received 30 to 45 years for second-degree murder and two concurrent 10 to 15-year terms for unlicensed driving and failing to stop at a fatal accident. Although the defendant had no prior record and requested a shorter term, the court imposed the 30-year minimum. Records show the victim was struck after Ashira briefly left an argument and returned in the vehicle. The defendant's wife, Savannah Collier, is scheduled for sentencing on May 26 for her role as an accessory after the fact. She pleaded no contest to the charge last month. Dairy products out of Ionia County may be unsafe for consumption. Here is Jackson Sauer with a report.
6: The Michigan Department of Agriculture and Rural Development is advising consumers to avoid using some products produced by Dancing Goat Creamery at its Ionia County food processing plant. Products produced by Dancing Goat or Goat's Best prior to May 4, 2026 may be unsafe for consumption and should be discarded. Products affected include various packaged goat's milk, gelato cheeses, and fluids goat milk. During an MDARD staff inspection, the staff observed unsanitary processing and storage conditions, and the food processing plant did not meet federal and state food and dairy safety requirements. Consuming these products can lead to contamination of E. coli, salmonella, and listeria. Inspectors also found potential for undeclared ingredients, such as eggs, soy, and peanut butter, posing potential health risks. No illnesses have been reported at this time, but if you are experiencing symptoms such as vomiting, nausea, abdominal cramps, or fever, please contact a health provider. Jackson Sauer, News Radio, 100.5, 790.
5: City Crews in Saginaw are doing utility work on Fordney Street between Rust Avenue and Ezra Rust Drive, which is going to cause the northbound lane to be shifted to the center turn lane. Today, from this morning until about 4 o'clock in the afternoon, again, the northbound lane of Fordney Street will be shifted to the center turn lane. That's between Rust Avenue and Ezra Rust Drive till 4 o'clock this afternoon. Please find an alternate route if possible, or if you are driving through the area, slow down and use caution. 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
8: The time has come to ask attorney Jerry Reif another question or two. 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
5: A no body contact advisory is in effect for West Michigan's Lloyd's Bayou Creek after an untreated sewage spill Sunday. About 50,000 gallons of untreated sewage were spilled on May 10th, which has been stopped, and Spring Lake Public Works is working actively to resolve the issue. The Ottawa County Department of Public Health says body contact includes swimming, wading, or walking in the water. Contact also includes fishing, kayaking, canoeing, touching the water or water's edge with bare hands, handling equipment or gear, including bait that has been in the water, and any activity that may cause splashing. Students from one Oakland County high school have come together to help the community following the water main break. Lake Orion High School students had classes canceled yesterday, and many decided to spend their day off helping others. Cases and gallons of water were passed out by students to those impacted by the water break in Auburn Hills. Here's a senior, Owen Kurth, one of the students helping out.
10: Definitely feels good to see everyone putting in their effort and everyone lending a hand and everyone being so nice about it. Like, every car is pulling up and every car is being so polite because we're all in this together. So everything to make the stream go faster and everyone get our water, because that's just what we want.
5: The National Association of Realtors is out with April's home sales report. Bankrate senior economist analyst Mark Hamrick says there's not much spring in this year's spring home sales season. He says there's still a slump in sales of previously owned homes and that mortgage rates have remained somewhat elevated. Hamrick also says if there's good news here, it's that the dam appears to be cracking a bit on the housing affordability front. He says

0: Midwest median home sale price is nearly $325,000. Charlie, if you're looking to launch a career, a new survey answers the question if Detroit is the right place to do that. Here's Tony Ortiz.
1: The short answer, according to the yearly survey from the Department of Labor and Wallet Hub, is no. As Metro Detroit finished at number 180 out of the 182 cities that were looked at in a number of different categories, including projected population growth, unemployment rate and workforce diversity, housing affordability, and the average monthly starting salary for those looking to start their careers. In all of those categories and in many others, the Metro Detroit area ranked in the bottom 10% of the cities that were looked at by officials. Among the other Michigan cities that were examined, Grand Rapids scored the best, coming in at number 16. In fact, Grand Rapids and Detroit, the only two cities in the state that made the top 182. Also of note, only two Midwestern cities cracked the survey's top 20 this year, Grand Rapids and St. Louis, Missouri, which came in at number 14. I'm Tony Ortiz for the Michigan News Network.
2: And once again, I think Wallet Hub was referenced as the...
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2: Oh, okay.
0: Maybe it was Bankrate was the last story.
2: All right, that might have been, maybe I'm mixing the two up, but I don't know. Launch your career wherever you want to launch it. It is 6:38 on WSGW. Let's do the weather forecast on WSGW. What's going on with the forecast? 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
3: Rain showers return to mid-Michigan today. We expect these to fall mainly during the afternoon and the evening. For most of us, these showers should pick up right around the noon hour. We do expect highs to reach up to about 58 this afternoon, but also with the rain moving through, we'll actually have some breezy conditions, a south wind occasionally gusting to 30 miles per hour. Eventually, these showers will come to an end as we go into tonight, a little bit after midnight. We're not expecting any storms out of any of this activity as well, so just some spring showers essentially should bring about a quarter of an inch on average for our area. Now by tomorrow we have a cool day, a high of only 49. It is going to be cloudy for tomorrow as well. Could see a couple of isolated showers, perhaps a few more showers in the thumb specifically. Otherwise, tomorrow's still more on the dry side. Again, if anything, it's just going to be overcast and cool, kind of feeling like a fall day. By Thursday, mostly sunny and 62, and then we keep warming up from there. We have highs in the upper 60s on Friday. We're back to the mid-70s for both days this upcoming weekend. There are a couple of isolated shower chances Friday, Saturday, and Sunday. None of this looks to be very widespread, but perhaps a better chance of rain on Monday of next week. From the First Alert Weather Center, I'm meteorologist Matthew Mondrow.
2: All right, we're showing a falling barometer of 3019, an east wind at 734 WSGW, your connection to the Great Lakes Bay region, your connection to the world. Some morning sunshine now outside our studios, hopefully where you are too, before sounds like that rain that would be arriving at some point. Of frost advisories for the lower portion of the lower peninsula and freeze warnings for the upper portion is seems to be the case. We're drawing the state in half using that horizontal line, and we're below that line. Although, into the thumb, there's some freeze warnings. Everything should be expiring by 8 o'clock this morning for just a little while longer. Your morning, team. Hey, 3 weeks from today, I'm still checking the calendar. Man, it comes quick. Something going on. We want to make sure that you are aware so you can join WSGW and have a good time with us. That's one of the things that we'll do for you. Also, got to throw this out just because it's, unusual. It's being talked about as being a roadside attraction for those that will be traveling in this particular area of a particular state. A little unusual attraction that was just erected. Tell you about that coming up. As you're listening on 100.5 FM and 790 AM, doing so with Alexa and Siri and WSGW.com. 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
2: 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I've put an image up of this. I just wanted to pass this along because I know that if you're going to be traveling through Waco, Texas, that you're going to want to take advantage of seeing the new roadside attraction, as it's being called. I did not know this existed. Did you know that there is a Dr. Pepper Museum in Waco, Texas?
10: For some reason, I feel like I did know that.
2: Really?
10: I've never been to Waco, Texas.
0: A Dr. Pepper Museum?
2: Yeah, Dr. Pepper Museum, as in the iconic drink. Because apparently Waco is the original home of Dr. Pepper. So says the president and CEO of the Dr. Pepper Museum. And over the weekend, on the 35th anniversary of the museum, a new display has been added, and it's outdoors. It is a 23-foot-high bottle of Dr. Pepper.
10: Wow.
2: And there it is.
10: Is it really full of real Dr. Pepper?
2: No.
10: Oh.
2: Which would be a lot more fun if it was.
10: I'm not interested.
2: You know, you could tap that thing.
10: I wouldn't be interested if it were Dr. Pepper.
2: You know, put a little tap in that thing, invite people to have a drink. It's constructed from fiberglass, stands 23 feet tall, and doesn't contain, unfortunately, the drink. But it says it does capture two distinct eras in Dr. Pepper's 140-year history. I didn't know Dr. Pepper was around for 140 years. It includes the modern style popularized in the 1960s and includes the Vim Vigor Vitality logo that adorned the bottle from the mid-1800s through the turn of the century. Well,
10: so retro.
2: It's a history lesson in a bottle of Dr. Pepper. Anyway, it went up over the weekend, and now, like I said, if you're going to be at the Dr. Pepper Museum in Waco, Texas, you can look for the new attraction. Be hard to miss, I guess, at 23 feet tall, standing there. And the image I have, by the way, is from the ceremonies over the weekend. It's a pretty impressive ceremony, you know, dignitaries there. I wonder if they sent out, invites to, the local community leaders and things like that. Special unveiling at the Dr. Pepper Museum.
10: Probably.
2: Really?
10: Yeah. The mayor is there for the ribbon cutting on the giant bottle of Dr. Pepper.
2: And what does the mayor say for a few words? You know what the mayor says? I'm a pepper.
0: You're a pepper.
2: You can be
0: Wouldn't
2: a pepper, too.
0: Wouldn't you like to be a pepper, too?
2: It would be a short speech, but it would be fun. All right. On the online site of WSJW.com, there's a pair of fresh new boxes. Because it has to do with something that's going on that starts 3 weeks from today, and we got to make sure that you are well aware. And I've looked at the calendar a couple of times because I'm like, how could it be just 3 weeks from now? Once again, WSGW, going to have some golfing fun with you. And yes, it's the return of the famous Winvitational golf outing, where you have a chance to win your invitation and golf with us. Where the golf outing will take place on June 23rd at the Sawmill Golf Club. Now, the Winvitational golf outing itself, it is being presented by Westside Decorating Center and Audio Central Alarm. We appreciate our business associates. We'll have other businesses associated too when it comes to whole sponsors and things like that. Now, 3 weeks from today, the famous Closest to the Pin contest get underway.
10: Oh, yes.
2: That's where you can win your invitation.
10: That's why it's called the Winvitational.
2: Exactly right. How clever we are. You will be invited to join your morning team as we will be out between 6:30 and 9 a.m. asking you to stop by a local golf course. I'll tell you the first one coming up. You take your three swings at the pin at the end of the contest of the morning team show at 9 o'clock. The golfer that's closest to the pin wins the foursome to the Winvitational golf outing on June 23rd. So again, the golf outing itself is June 23rd. The first closest to the pin, we're going to have three of them, 3 weeks from today on June 2nd.
10: Charlie, wild speculation.
2: What's the wild speculation,
10: if
2: Jonathan?
10: Someone were to step up, a contestant, and on their first swing hit a hole-in-one, what would happen?
2: It would, first of all, be an amazing event, and we cheer loudly and proudly.
10: Yes, it would.
2: And then award that person the $10,000 hole-in-one prize, courtesy of Buck Insurance in Freeland. That would be even more spectacular than just being recognized as getting a hole-in-one. Yeah, it's a return of the hole-in-one opportunity. Your first shot only. So you got to do it on that one.
10: Mm-hmm.
2: I mean, if you don't
10: dial it in.
2: If you do it on your second and third, we will still congratulate Lee, give you plenty of huzzas, but you don't win the $10,000.
10: We'll think it's amazing.
2: Yeah.
10: We'll have a video of it. We can share with you. Well, no, we won't.
2: But you, no, we're just videotaping the first one.
10: We
2: don't care about the first one on that one.
10: Yeah.
2: However, let me advance further on that. Because, again, we're talking about the closest to the pin contests. The first one, June 2nd, and we will be at Bay Valley, by the way. Bay Valley. I mentioned that the winner gets the foursome into the Winvitational outing itself on June 23rd at the Sawmill. Again, presented by Westside Decorating Center and Audio Central Alarm, which includes over $3,000 in prizes. The grand prize is going to be a special golf trip for four. It's 18 holes with a cart, lunch at the turn, a little awards ceremony following. It'll start at 9 a.m. That will feature Buck Insurance and another hole-in-one contest. But at the Winvitational, it's a $25,000 hole-in-one contest.
10: More than double.
2: Wow. That's upping the ante for an opportunity. So, it's going to be a lot of fun. It always has been over the years that we've had the Winvitational.
10: That's just at the Winvitational.
2: The 10,000 is the closest to the pin. And the 25 is the official Winvitational golf outing itself. MBS International Airport, by the way, we appreciate supporting our closest to the pin contest. On the morning team, I have direct links up on the morning team page, but at WSW.com, we've placed a couple of boxes, the MBS International Airport hole-in-one, closest to the pin contest, and the Winvitational golf outing itself, presented by Westside Decorating Center and Audio Central Alarm, because if you don't win, you can purchase entries, and we're doing it through RockerGrandPlus.com. 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So we're trying to make all that available for you. But man, 3 weeks from today, the first closest to the pin contest.
10: Yep. It's going to go quick.
2: It does. Always does. Hopefully it will be a beautiful morning just as this. Maybe a few extra degrees than just being 34, but at least it would be dry.
10: We'll take that.
2: Yes. Dry is always important. Have fun with WSW. 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MBS International Airport, and the Sawmill, and the Winvitational for 2025. Going up to the hour, you're up to the minute news, your business, your weather and your sports on WSGW. 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
11: Good morning for Michigan News Source. I'm David Barr. Lawmakers in Lansing are considering a plan to forgive missed days for Northern Michigan school districts. A March snowstorm and April's flooding caused many school districts to push past the snow day limit, and they would be forced to add days if they don't receive an exception. Districts are only allowed a maximum of 6 snow days before the state superintendent gets involved. The state is allowed to approve an extra 3 days off, but anything beyond that needs to go before the legislature for approval. Michigan House Speaker Matt Hall says the issue is on lawmakers' radar, but says that it may not come up for a vote immediately. Officials are saying that the April flooding has helped restore Great Lakes levels to near normal, offsetting concerns that this year's levels would be low. Currently, the lake levels on Lake Michigan and Lake Huron are just above the normal average of 579 feet. Lake Superior is also close to its normal level of 601 feet. A Genesee County groom will spend decades behind bars after prosecutors say he ran over and killed his best man on his wedding day. Katie Hyde has details.
12: James Shira was sentenced to at least 30 years in prison for the 2024 death of 29-year-old Terry Taylor Jr. Prosecutors say an argument during the wedding celebration escalated before Taylor was struck by an SUV, where he later died. Shira's bride, Savannah Collier, has pleaded guilty as an accessory after the fact. She'll be sentenced later this month. For Michigan News Source, I'm Katie Hyde.
11: And the SS Badger in Ludington is preparing to kick off service this week, providing a shortcut to Wisconsin across Lake Michigan. Crews have been cleaning the ship's facilities, repainting surfaces, and making sure the internals are in working order ahead of the summer season. The Badger was launched in the early 1950s. It will make close to 450 trips across the lake this summer. And that's your news update for Michigan News Source. I'm David Barr.
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2: 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It's being brought to you by Tim's Tony's Restaurant. That is on Center near Gratiot in Saginaw Township. The time is 6:54.
15: I'm Jerry Willis, and this is the Fox Business Report.
16: The Consumer Price Index for April is released today. It's expected to show inflation picked up last month with a smaller increase, excluding food and energy. Though Jeff Sika of Circle Squared Alternative Investments says it's not just energy prices he's seeing rising.
17: 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You're seeing lumber, concrete, you're seeing a lot of steel. 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
16: 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That's your Fox Business Report. I'm Ginny Cosola, invested in you.
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2: Here is that updated forecast of the up-to-the-hour, up-to-the-minute stories of weather from WNEM. First alert to meteorologist Matthew Mondro, 656 on WSGW.
3: Tracking some rain showers for today. These should arrive right around noon, and then we'll have showers in an on-and-off fashion through the remainder of the day. They actually don't come to an end until a little bit after midnight, but still somewhat mild today. We have a high of 58, then a low of 47 tonight, then a high of only 49 tomorrow. Tomorrow is going to be noticeably cooler, largely on the dry side, if anything, just cloudy with only a stray shower. From the First Alert Weather Center, I'm meteorologist Matthew Mondro.
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2: 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Pistons playing playoff basketball last night in Cleveland. Pistons won the first half, but lost the game as the Cavaliers dominated the second half from the start. So it's a Pistons 56-52 lead at the half. The Cavaliers start the second half on a 22-0 run, completely turning the game around and stick a fork in the Pistons at that point. Final score was 112-103. Donovan Mitchell for the Cavaliers hit 43, including 39 in the second half alone, which ties an NBA playoff record for the most points ever scored in a playoff game and a half. Series tied at two games. Game 5 tomorrow night in Detroit at 8 p.m. Oklahoma City closed out the Lakers with a victory last night, 115-110. The Thunder win that series 4-0. Tigers at the Mets tonight to start a series, a 6:45 broadcast on WSGW, 790 AM, Jack Flaherty on the mound. Loons start a homestand against West Michigan today at Dow Diamond. A school kids game, so this morning at 11:05, the first pitch is thrown. Hockey playoffs, Colorado beat Minnesota 5-2. The Avalanche lead that series 3-1. 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
25: I'm Deborah Rodriguez. 18 Americans exposed to the hantavirus on a luxury cruise ship are all in the U.S. now. 16 are being monitored at the University of Nebraska Medical Center. Two others, including one who's tested positive, are quarantining at Emory University Hospital in Atlanta. The World Health Organization's Director General Tedros Ghebreyesus.
26: At the moment, there is no sign that we are seeing the start of a larger outbreak.
25: CBS News Chief Medical Correspondent Dr. John LaPook.
27: What is reassuring to me is not
0: I like that the WHO is saying it's not going to be the next pandemic. I like the CDC is saying it. But I also, what I'm reassured by is the whole public health effort and the science. We understand the underlying science here. This is a virus that we know about.
25: Experts say this week would be a peak window of contagion to others. We're just in from overseas. A Spanish passenger on the MV Hondius has now tested positive. The national average for gas at $4.50 today, and President Trump is forging ahead with his push to suspend a federal tax. Gas Buddy's Patrick DeHaan.
1: If Congress approves a federal gas tax holiday of 18.4 cents, motors would likely be feeling the impact rather quickly, but they may not visibly see a reduction if the price of oil is going up in the backdrop.
25: President Trump leaves for China this afternoon for a high-stakes visit with Xi Jinping. On the agenda, the Iran war and U.S. weapon sales to Taiwan.
4: President Xi would like us not to, and I'll have that discussion. This is one of the many things I'll be talking about.
25: Analysts say China could play a role in helping to end the Iran war if it gets concessions from the U.S. The mayor of Arcadia, California, just outside L.A., has agreed to plead guilty to acting as an agent for China.
8: Mayor Eileen Wang admitted she worked with her former fiancé to push pro-Chinese propaganda on the website U.S. News Center. The fiancé was sentenced to 4 years in prison for a similar charge earlier this year. Assistant U.S. Attorney Amanda Elbogen.
9: Really undermines our national security, and it undermines the democratic fabric of our society.
8: Wang resigned as mayor. City Council Member Sharon Kwan.
10: Al-Qaeda is resilient. We can move forward being honest, transparent, and committed to accountability.
8: Michael Wallace, CBS News.
25: Want to stay young? Head to a museum or the opera.
22: I'm Vicky Barker in London. Daisy Fancourt leads a University College London team studying patterns in our DNA that determine aging.
27: We can look at these patterns to see if someone is older or younger than the number of birthdays they've had. And we found that people who engage more in the arts have got this younger epigenetic age.
25: This is CBS News.
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0: It's a speed limit sign, and the sign reads 17.3. Yes, a little odd for a speed limit sign, but that's what it reads, and there's a reason why. And we'll have that for you coming up at 7:20. Does your speedometer even read that way? On WSW, your morning team of Charlie and Mike and Jonathan and you. Temperature is 35. Going to be pushing about 58 for a high today. A dry morning, but it sounds like a wet afternoon. Forecast will play out coming up. Sports, speaking of playing, Pistons were playing last night, not successfully. That's at 7:15. Bill O'Reilly with commentary at 7:25. He wants to talk about President Trump and China. Wants to talk about the oil and gas prices and such. Just a couple of things on his mind. News being brought to you by Rifkin Scrap Iron and Metal in Saginaw. Rifkin Scrap Iron and Metal in Saginaw. And in the WSW Newsroom, Mike Percha.
1: Hey, Charlie. Good morning, everyone. An investigation into the death of an 18-month-old boy in Saginaw has resulted in felony charges against the child's father. Police say 23-year-old Dwan Outland Jr. is charged with a felony murder and first-degree child abuse after officers responded July 27th last year to the 3500 block of Brookwood Lane for reports of a child not breathing. Emergency crews attempted life-saving measures, but the boy was pronounced dead at the scene. Authorities say an autopsy later found multiple internal injuries and external bruising. Outland remains in the Saginaw County Jail awaiting his next court appearance. A sting operation by an online group targeting child predators has led to felony charges against a 51-year-old school bus monitor. First Student officials in Bridgeport Township placed 51-year-old Timothy Cuss on administrative leave following his arrest last Thursday. The suspect was arraigned Monday in Saginaw County on counts of using a computer to commit a crime and accosting a child for immoral purposes. Investigators say the case involved a decoy on a dating website posing as a 15-year-old girl. Members of the PRED task force confronted the man on a Facebook live stream where he reportedly apologized while under the impression he was talking to a girl's parents. A preliminary hearing is scheduled for May 26th. First Student is currently performing an internal investigation into the matter while the legal process continues. Records show the suspect traveled to the meeting location, believing he would be seeing the teenager before being intercepted by the task force. Saginaw Township Police Department is holding its annual awards ceremony on Thursday at 5 p.m. at New Life Saginaw Church at 6115 Shattuck Road. Nine officers and four civilians will be recognized across several categories. Detective Scott Jackson is this year's Officer of the Year. Other honors include Lifetime Meritorious Service, Life-Saving Awards, and Chief's Commendation Awards for both officers and civilians. The ceremony will take place tomorrow, or Thursday. The Grace A. Dow Memorial Library is closed on Thursday for a staff training day and will reopen on Friday at 10 a.m. For any questions or account assistance, you can call the library at 989-837-3430. The library is located at 1710 West St. Andrews Road and is a service of the City of Midland. For more information or to learn more about the library, you can visit gadml.org. Michigan walleye anglers have a new way to contribute to fisheries research this summer while competing for cash prizes. The DNR has teamed up with My Catch by Anglers Atlas for the Midwest Walleye Challenge, running May 15th through June 28th on all inland waters statewide. Participants can log their walleye catches and fishing trips through the My Catch mobile app, which shares generalized catch data with DNR fisheries biologists while keeping exact fishing locations private. The entry fee is $25, which includes a $20 discount tackle gift certificate for anglers who report a valid trip. Michigan anglers compete only against other Michigan anglers for weekly prizes, along with a grand prize drawings at the end of the events. New this year are county captains and weekly challenges designed to increase participation. The challenge is part of a broader Midwest research project also involving Illinois, Indiana, Iowa, Nebraska, and South Dakota. A valid Michigan fishing license is required to participate. More information is available by emailing events@anglersatlas.com. 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
1: Whitmer has declared a state of emergency for the areas impacted by the water main break in Oakland County.
7: Right now, I know that estimates from the experts are looking like 2 weeks until service is restored. But 2 weeks is too long for business, for schools, and for families to go without water. So there's a lot of work that needs to be done, but I'm hopeful that Galewa, Oakland County, and contractors can speed up the timeline to restore service. We're monitoring it and assisting wherever we can to cut that time down. We want to get people restored as quickly as possible.
1: Water is being made available near impacted areas. A Roseville man faces drugs and weapons charges following a multi-week investigation. Shelby Township detectives conducted the investigation, reportedly confirming cocaine distribution at the home of Ryan Jackson. A search warrant was issued for the 34-year-old's house. Detectives say they recovered cocaine, ammunition, and multiple guns. Jackson was arraigned Friday on multiple charges, including felon in possession of weapons and possession of narcotics. The importance of Made in the USA technology is taking center stage at Exponential 2026 in downtown Detroit. This year's event features a heavy focus on defense and public safety, with companies like Hylio demonstrating how autonomous drones support emergency responders and military operations. Industry leaders say the shift from pilot programs to full-scale deployment is critical for national security. Charlie, you can take part in a national initiative to do 250 million acts of kindness. The movement is in honor of the country's 250th anniversary, culminating this Saturday when events will be held across the country to get people involved in helping their community. Second Ebenezer Church's Bishop Edgar Vann says it's wonderful to be included in the national effort.
9: To join hands with others who have hearts that are open and want to help people all across this entire nation on that same day, I think it's a marvelous demonstration of faith and a marvelous demonstration, certainly, of kindness toward others who are in need.
1: The Detroit Church is hosting two events, one on Thursday and another on Saturday. The initiative is called Good Neighbor Day.
0: Very ambitious sounding. A nice way to say it, to celebrate. It sounds like 250 years. Mike, thank you on WSGW. 7:14, so that's weather time with your morning team on WSGW. Time for the forecast update of WNEM First Alert meteorologist Matthew Montrow.
11: Rain showers return to mid-Michigan today. These will arrive mainly around noon, and then they go all the way into tonight, ending a little bit after midnight. Now, it won't rain for every moment of the afternoon today. However, we do expect showers just to be on and off. Overall, it is going to be damp. We have a high of 58 today. Also breezy. Some wind gusts out of the south near 30 miles per hour as these showers move in. For tonight, with those rain showers ending a little after midnight, we're then on the drier side into tomorrow. Could have just a couple of isolated lingering showers on Wednesday, but mainly a dry day, just cloudy and cool. A high of only 49 tomorrow. The warming trend taking us back to the 70s still is there for the weekend. From the First Alert Weather Center, I'm meteorologist Matthew Mondrow.
0: Well, let's hear it for the weekend and the warming trend. Barometric pressure is rising at 3020. Wind is southeast at 5. 35 at WSGW, your connection to the Great Lakes Bay region, your connection to the world. Too bad we have rain in the forecast, spoiling what is a pleasant morning, at least seemingly outside our studios. Yeah, it's only 35, but it looks nice with some of that sunshine we have. Pistons were not looking nice last night. That's part of our sports. 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
0: 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Pistons got bullied last night at Cleveland. The Cavaliers 112, Pistons 103. The Pistons' halftime lead of 56-52 disappeared quickly in the start of the second half when the Cavaliers started the second half on a 22-0 run. Completely turned the game around, as you can imagine. And then Cleveland goes on to the win. Donovan Mitchell had 43, including 39 in the second half alone, which is a playoff record for the most points scored in a half. Ties a record, anyway. Pistons, not happy. Didn't like the calls of fouls. The Pistons were whistled for 27 fouls to 15 for Cleveland. And so at the free throw line, the Cavaliers go there 34 times. The Pistons only 12. Caris LeVert had 24, Cade Cunningham 19. So the series is tied at 2, Game 5 tomorrow in Detroit at 8 o'clock. This series is closed out as Oklahoma City beat the L.A. Lakers last night 115-110 in a 4-game sweep. Tigers start a series at the Mets tonight. 6:45 is the broadcast on WSGW 790 AM with Jack Flaherty on the mound. Words coming out from Tarek Skubal's agent, Scott Boris, who said recently Skubal's recovery time from the removal of those loose bodies in his elbow could be cut in half from the first estimate of about 3 months. There's a new procedure, says Scott Boris, and they're calling it the Skubal scope. It's a scope that's more precise and less disruptive to the tissues than normal arthroscopic surgery. Nothing yet from Skubal's doctors, nothing from the Tigers. This is just from Skubal's agent, Scott Boras. Hockey playoffs, Colorado 5, Minnesota 2. Avalanche lead that series 3-1. Lions, the NFL schedule will be released on Thursday, but we're getting a couple of leaks telling us a few things, including the international game the Lions are going to be playing in Munich, Germany on November 15th at 9:30 in the morning, kickoff time for our time anyway. The Lions will play an opponent that will be named. The Lions will be playing a Thursday night game early in the season. In fact, week 2, Thursday night in Buffalo, helping the Bills open a new stadium. It's sports on WSGW. As we approach 720, why does this speed limit sign have an odd speed limit shown of 17.3 miles per hour? Well, there's a reason. As you can imagine, we'll have it for you coming up.
3: Spring is here, and it's...
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0: Intentional for this speed limit sign to read, very specifically, 17.3 miles per hour. A little odd. Charlie, Mike, Jonathan, and you here on WSGW. First of all, on the morning team page at WSGW.com, we have posted an image so you can see what the sign looks like in case you need to verify it with your own eyes. And this is from Wisconsin.

0: Yeah, the officials say it makes you pause, makes you look twice, because it's not normal. The goal is, they say, they're trying to snap drivers out of autopilot. You know how we get into that. You're driving, and sometimes you're amazed at the speed that you're going.
1: Mm-hmm.
0: Or you're not even paying attention to the speed limit sign. You start to wonder, what is a speed limit on this road?
1: I almost got pulled over the weekend.
0: Jonathan, what's the story?
1: I was driving on my way home, the route I normally take. It was late at night, though, and I'm cruising along, got my brights on and stuff. I see that there's an officer sitting in a parking lot of a business, and I'm like, oh, exactly that. It's like, what is the speed limit here? Because I was going a certain speed, and it was faster than both of the possible speed limits that it could have been. And so I slowed down to the lower one, thinking that'll cover my bases. And as I'm going, he pulls out behind me. I'm like,
0: oh, no.
1: And he followed me, and he followed me, and he followed me. He got right up on my tail, and he followed me. And I'm like, no, I'm being good. I finally saw a speed limit sign, so I got up to speed to where it was. And I'm like, okay, he's just going somewhere then. But then we got to an intersection, and I went through it, and he pulled a U-turn. He was absolutely looking for me to be doing something.
0: Ran your plate and decided, okay.
1: Not worth it.
0: He's got a clean record. At least I'm assuming he's got a clean record.
1: Yeah, yeah.
0: Well, you see, maybe we need a 17.3 mile per hour speed limit where you're traveling.
1: That would be more memorable.
0: Well, it does look kind of odd. And as I said, there's an image of it on the Morning Team page. And it's kind of fun. I've heard of this kind of thing, not speed limit sign. I've heard that sometimes you'll have businesses that will intentionally spell something wrong on their sign, or put a letter upside down, just to make people
1: eye catching.
0: Yeah, it's like, hey, wait a second, that's not right. The business knows it, but at least they recognize it and they see it, and maybe that they pay attention to the rest of it or something like that. So, that's why I speak wrong all the time. I figure people will pay more attention to the errors that I make, and they'll correct me.
1: Yep.
0: And as somebody did last hour, when apparently we were talking about the Winvitational Golf Outing, and I said something about it for the Winvitational Golf Outing 2025.
1: You were just keeping people listening, keeping people paying attention.
0: Well, somebody sent me a message, so they noticed.
1: Yep.
0: So that's why the speed limit sign reads 17.3 miles per hour. It's all for safety. It's your Morning Team on WSBW, where Bill O'Reilly's coming up with commentary. President Trump's visiting China. Bill says he's got some oil and gas observations, and he'll be doing that for you coming up on WSGW.
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11: On this Tuesday, big week for the USA as President Trump travels to China and the scoundrels in Iran decide on whether to accept any kind of ceasefire or continue the madness. China could very well stop the nuke situation because the mullahs export so much oil to the communists that it can't afford to alienate Beijing. And while we're on the oil trade,

0: topic. We found out that American companies are selling so much product abroad, they will not moderate pricing here. Supply and demand with no restraint. The American consumer is competing with overseas buyers and sellers for gas. That's why the prices are so high. President Trump already announced a gas tax suspension, and that'll help a little bit. BP, for example, doubled its profit in just one quarter. So the Iranian conflict is Mardi Gras to them. Seems to me that the Trump administration should have a few words with these companies because they're gouging us. Also harming we the people are insurance companies that are spending hundreds of millions of dollars on TV advertising. 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That is the Morning O'Reilly Update. More analysis later on.
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3: There is a special contest that has been launched with WSGW and you, and we want you to participate. And we'll make sure you're up to date and aware of what's going on and how to play. We'll do that coming up after the news. Special reminder that we're doing this morning, too, when it comes to some upcoming golf fun that's back for another year. We'll have that for you. So a couple of involvements of you with WSGW. With Charlie and Mike and Jonathan, your morning team, we'll have a weather forecast that, well, sounds changeable today. As it's dry now, but the expectations of precipitation later on. High temp 58 right now, it is 35. 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
4: Thank you, Charlie. Good morning, everyone. A homeowner in Carlton Township called police after spotting a school bus backing down Lincoln Street late at night before crashing into a yard, striking a tree, and becoming stuck in a ditch. Investigators say the driver ran from the scene, which occurred Friday, but officers later found 21-year-old Andre Weston near Carlton High School. Police say Weston admitted to taking the bus from the school parking lot after being advised of his rights. Authorities say the bus had been decommissioned recently, sold to a Dean Transportation, and left with keys inside. Early in the evening, staff at an adult foster care facility on Piper Drive, where Weston resided, reported him missing after he left and didn't return. He was arraigned Monday on a charge of unlawfully driving away a motor vehicle. Police say he had already been free on bond in a separate case involving allegations he assaulted two staff members at the foster care facility. More than $1.1 million in restitution must be paid to 204 victims following the sentencing of a man from Bad Axe. On Monday, Judge Gerald Prill ordered a prison term of 85 to 240 months for the defendant, 72-year-old Terry Alvin Kaufman, who was accused of stealing funds intended for funeral insurance and prepaid burial contracts. The Michigan Attorney General's Office reports the decade-long scheme involved money collected through the Huron County Public Guardian that was never placed in required escrow accounts. Instead, the funds were used to pay personal salaries and other private expenses. In March, Kaufman pleaded no contest to charges, including conducting a criminal enterprise, 31 counts of funeral contract conversion, and multiple counts of embezzlement. Michigan snowmobilers will pay more for trail permits starting this year. The DNR has raised the snowmobile trail permit fee from $52 to $65, a 25% increase tied to a federally mandated consumer price index adjustment required every 5 years by state law. The fee will remain in place through the next five-year period. The snowmobile program is funded entirely through permit and registration fees, with every dollar reinvested into trail grooming, equipment grants, signage, bridge and culvert construction, and trailhead maintenance. 67 volunteer clubs maintain more than 6,300 miles of trails across the state. Permits will go on sale September 1st and are valid through the following September 30th. They are available online or through the DNR licensed agents and dealers. Michigan's designated trail system is open December 1st through March 31st. More information is available at michigan.gov/snowmobiling. Contract crews in Saginaw are doing utility work on Vermont Street between South Wheeler and South Hamilton Streets, requiring the road to be closed until June 19th. Again, Vermont Street is closed between South Wheeler and South Hamilton Street until June 19th. Please find an alternate route if possible or follow the posted detour. Regional High School Fire Academy, led by the Saginaw Fire Department, is preparing students for careers in emergency services before graduation. Here is Christiana Malacara.
5: 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By the end of the program, participants can earn Michigan Firefighter 1 and 2 certifications, along with their CPR, first aid, and hazardous materials credentials. Program leaders say about 70% of the graduates have earned the fire service and entered full-time or paid on-call roles. This is Christiana Malacara, News Radio 100.5 and 790.
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4: Lawmakers in Lansing are working on a budget compromise. Here's Michigan News Network's Ryan Recker.
11: There's about a $12 billion gap between the two budgets, with the state Senate proposing $88.1 billion. House delivering a $75.8 billion budget. Republican House Speaker Matt Hall said they want to balance the budget and invest in important services like local governments, roads, and schools.
12: Governor Whitmer and I made a deal last year to fund all schools. And this year, when you look at Governor Whitmer's budget, she proposes taking away the free breakfast and lunch for the private schools. And so we're working to restore that to make it universal.
11: He said they're hopeful to make a deal on time. This is the earliest the House has passed a budget in 15 years, giving them a little extra breathing room for a July 1st deadline goal. Ryan Recker for the Michigan News Network.
4: The Northern Michigan fire at Tomahawk Lake is 90% contained. The cool overnight temperatures, frost, and favorable humidity has helped slow the spread of the fire on 190 acres of state-managed land in Presque Isle County. The cause of the fire remains under investigation. No evacuations have been ordered, and no homes or structures were threatened. A West Michigan man has been arraigned after firing a gun inside a Meijer distribution center. Joshua Love is facing multiple charges, including assault with intent to murder, after police say he entered the Walker workplace Saturday morning and pointed a gun at a man's head. He was pushed away before any shot was fired.

0: Police say both men work at the facility. No serious injuries were reported. His bond has been set at $1 million. Charlie, the future of autonomy, robotics, and drones is taking flight this week at the Exponential Conference underway in downtown Detroit. Here's Greg Bowman.
1: Thousands of experts are gathering to show how drones and robots are moving out of the lab and into the real world. Texas-based Helio is showing off autonomous drones designed to spray and scout fields with pinpoint accuracy. Helio CEO Arthur Erickson says these U.S.-made systems are reshaping agriculture by making it faster and safer for farmers to manage their crops. Erickson says it's only natural for people to fear that new technology will replace them and eliminate their job.
2: As a tech entrepreneur, I'm kind of an eternal optimist, you could say. So I'm definitely in the camp that thinks that the increased productivity and just new opportunities created from technologies such as drones are going to lead to an explosion of new jobs that we couldn't even conceive of beforehand.
3: I'm Greg Bowman for the Michigan News Network.
4: An explosion of new jobs. Okay.
0: Well, that'd be nice.
4: Yeah. I mean, a lot of times when technology comes around, there's always a fear of the
0: of losing the jobs. Yeah.
4: So, well, let's hope that works. Mike, thanks. It's 7:38 on WSGW. Weather, what's going on there? Well, the forecast. What we're getting to start the day will not be what we're getting to end the day if the forecast predictions become reality. The update is being brought to you by the Buck Insurance Agency. Ken Buck and his associates in Freeland, right there on M47, Midland Road, across from Burt Watson Chevrolet. We're talking the Buck Insurance Agency. It's WNEM First Alert meteorologist Matthew Mondrow.
5: Rain showers return to mid-Michigan today. These will arrive mainly around noon, and then they go all the way into tonight, ending a little bit after midnight. Now, it won't rain for every moment of the afternoon today. However, we do expect showers just to be on and off. Overall, it is going to be damp. We have a high of 58 today. Also breezy, some wind gusts out of the south near 30 miles per hour as these showers move in. For tonight, with those rain showers ending a little after midnight, we're then on the drier side into tomorrow. Could have just a couple of isolated lingering showers on Wednesday, but mainly a dry day, just cloudy and cool. A high of only 49 tomorrow. The warming trend taking us back to the 70s still is there for the weekend. From the First Alert Weather Center, I'm meteorologist Matthew Mondrow.
4: Rising barometer 3020, southeast wind at 5, and 35 degrees from WSGW, your connection to the Great Lakes Bay region and your connection to the world. Still in existence, we have the frost advisories to the south. From here south, you get the freeze warnings to the north. Even freeze warnings into the thumb. They're supposed to expire at 8 o'clock, so that's not too far from now. So that's it as far as any kind of weather messages that we have from the National Weather Service. Got a contest going on. They want to make sure that you are aware, so be prepared for details so you can play along. And speaking of playing along, got something else we want you to play along with us too, some golf play. 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

0: Yep, we're here, your morning team on WSGW. And 7:43 is the time. Appreciate you joined on WSGW. Charlie, Mike, Jonathan, all along with you here. Your Tuesday, May 12 calendar date. Tuesdays coming up in June are going to be important for you to play along with WSGW for some golf fun. We'll get to that in just a moment. Let me take care of a couple of other things here. Hey, have you heard, by the way, we've got some announcements going on. We have been talking several weeks now about an upcoming special Tigers trip with the Stormaster Exteriors helping us, taking a bus down to Comerica Park on Sunday, May 17th, as in this Sunday, May 17th. And that trip is sold out.
1: No more seats.
0: Not even standing room.
2: We might be able to, like, strap you down to the roof.
0: Hey, yeah, why not? Put you in the little luggage thing underneath.
2: Yeah.
0: You know, something like that.
2: $89.
0: No.
3: Maybe strap him to the front of the bus. As like a hood ornament.
0: A little hood ornament there. We appreciate everyone that will be joining us. We did our best to make it a price that certainly these days we say affordable, especially since, you know, we know gas. And, you know, it's all built in, but we'll take care of the gas. We'll take care of the driving for you. Take care of the parking. And the ticket, $89, and sold out. I understand that we may have other opportunities that we're working to have, again, for other trips to see the Tigers play this summer. So stay tuned if you didn't have a chance to get onto this one, maybe the next one, thanks to Stormaster Exteriors for helping us. Or maybe you're on this one, and you'll go on the next one, too. Oh, which also reminds me, remember we have our fun with our Tigers sponsor, Tim's Tony's Restaurant, and throughout the season, Tim Howard, the owner of Tim's Tony's, is asking people to stop by and register at his restaurant. He's giving away a total of 15 pairs throughout the season.
2: Isn't there a pair coming up towards the end of the week here?
0: Yeah, in fact, tomorrow is the deadline, May 13th, because he'll do another drawing on May 14th.
2: So get into Tim's Tony's today for your Tigers tickets.
0: And a great meal. And those are Tigers Den tickets, too, by the way.
2: Yeah.
0: With parking pass, too. So those are kind of special. Okay, 7:45 on WSGW. Do you have your contest sheet in front of you?
2: I do.
0: You are so prepared.
2: I'm ready for round two of participating business tennis.
0: We have launched the Spring Makeover Contest. It's where you can win $1,000. To spend at a business that you choose if you are the winner of the contest. It's a random drawing that's going to take place. To enter the contest, you just go to WSGW.com, click on the Spring Makeover box in the upper left-hand corner, and enter your name. You can enter up to once per day. This goes until June 12th, so you got plenty of time to get entries in. The more times you enter, the better chance you'll have to have your name drawn, the better odds. If you do win, well, when you enter, you will choose the business you would use your $1,000. And if you win, you'll be able to do that.
2: Do you get multiple entries, like once a day or something like that?
0: No, just yeah, you can enter up to once per day.
2: Okay.
0: Yeah.
2: Could you choose different businesses per entry?
0: Oh, I suppose so.
2: So today I'm going to go for one business. Yeah. Tomorrow I'm going to go for another business.
0: I suppose you could. Suppose you could.
2: Yeah.
0: There's some options for you. 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
2: Hold on.
0: Yeah, I know.
2: What are you... I'm starting...
0: Where are you starting?
2: I'm doing mine. You're doing mine, yeah.
0: Why are you starting at the bottom? That's what threw me off.
2: Yeah.
0: Shall we try that again?
2: Keep your own.
0: All right.
2: Badur Heating and Cooling.
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2: Mike's Handyman.
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0: Bay Landscaping.
2: There we go. Yeah, see, I was just trying to throw you off.
0: You threw me off.
2: Yeah, it worked.
0: It did work. I was not prepared. You were prepared. I was unprepared. I'm a creature of habits. That's the problem.
2: Lots of good businesses participating here.
0: Again, we appreciate Bresky Siding and Building Repair for being the presenting sponsor. 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Now, also want to mention, and we talked about this last hour, but just to give you the heads up, it's golf time. Winvitational golf outing time, where the Winvitational golf outing will take place on June 23rd at the Sawmill. 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Foursomes or individual entries, whatever you want to do. Or you could win your invitation, thus the Winvitational name, with the MBS International Airport presented closest to the pin contests. We've been doing these for years, and we're going to do it again. And the first one, 3 weeks from today.
2: Yeah.
0: Can you believe that? I mean, June is 3 weeks. Well, it's less than 2 weeks away from June 1st, but June 2nd is 3 weeks away. Where's the time going? We always say that.
2: Quickly.
0: Yes, very quickly. But we have boxes on the WSW.com site for the Winvitational itself and for the closest to the pin contest. Very simply, it's where you show up at the golf course that we will be broadcasting between 6:30 and 9 on Tuesday mornings between June 2nd, 9th, and 16th. Take three swings at the pin. End of the morning team show, the closest golfer to the pin wins a foursome to the golf outing itself on the 23rd of June at the Sawmill. Bonus opportunity. What's that bonus opportunity, Jonathan Dent?
2: That bonus opportunity is if you step up to take your first swing. You take your first swing. The ball sails through the air and directly into the hole, and you get a hole-in-one on your first swing. You will win admiration and applause and $10,000 courtesy of Ken Buck Insurance.
0: Which would you prefer most? The $10,000, the admiration, or the applause?
2: $10,000.
0: I thought so.
2: Yeah.
0: Yep. First shot only. And by the way, for the golf outing itself that takes place at the Sawmill on the 23rd, Ken Buck is stepping up again for a hole-in-one opportunity, but increasing the amount, $25,000. Man.
2: You got a chance.
0: You do. Everyone's got a chance. So
2: I don't have a chance.
0: No,
2: I don't have a snowball's chance.
0: And since you're employee, that takes you
2: away. I especially don't have
0: even if you had a snowball's chance, you don't have a chance.
3: Can I quit?
0: Yeah.
3: Go take my chance.
0: Yeah.
3: And then if I don't make it, can I come back to work?
0: get rehired. We'll have to talk to human resources about that. We'll get back to you. My guess is don't quit your day job.
2: Yeah.
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5: Good morning for Michigan News Source. I'm David Barr. The Michigan Department of Natural Resources and local fire departments are battling a wildfire in Presque Isle County. The blaze covered approximately 200 acres and was 90% contained as of Monday evening. The cause of the fire remains unknown. A single vehicle became stuck in a forest road and was burned. Its occupants were able to make it out safely. No evacuations have been made and no homes or structures are considered at risk at this time. The U.S. Marshals Service's Detroit Fugitive Apprehension Team has

0: arrested a Detroit man they say has been on the run for more than 30 years after being accused of a 1993 murder. Richard Wurstein has been wanted for killing his roommate, Rodney Barger, who was the lead singer of the punk rock band Cold as Life. Wurstein was arrested in Panama. A Genesee County groom will spend decades behind bars after prosecutors say he ran over and killed his best man on his wedding day. Katie Hyde has that story.
1: Jane Shira was sentenced to at least 30 years in prison for the 2020 for death of 29-year-old Terry Taylor Jr. Prosecutors say an argument during the wedding celebration escalated before Taylor was struck by an SUV, where he later died. Shira's bride, Savannah Collier, has pleaded guilty as an accessory after the fact. She'll be sentenced later this month. For Michigan News Source, I'm Katie Hyde.
0: The Bear Tracks Accessibility Program at the Sleeping Bear National Lakeshore is expanding through a partnership with Great Lakes RV Solar Solutions. 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The update allows the electric chairs to access more remote areas by providing off-grid solar charging. The track chair program will run daily at the Sleeping Bear National Lakeshore from May 22nd through October 11th. That's your news update. 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
5: I'm Liz Klayman, and this is the Fox Business Report.
6: Wall Street will be reacting today to the Consumer Price Index for April. It is estimated to rise 3.7% for the year ending in April, reflecting higher energy costs from the Iran conflict. Up 2.7%, excluding food and energy, more modest, but still up from the previous month. More changes could be coming at Wendy's. The Financial Times says Trian Fund Management, the investment firm of Nelson Peltz, is looking to take over Wendy's and make it a private company. Peltz previously considered a takeover bid for Wendy's about 4 years ago. Telemedicine company Hims & Hers Health lost money in its recent quarter. It made a profit a year ago. It recently pivoted to selling FDA-approved medications for weight loss. That's your Fox Business Report. I'm Jenny Coselda. Invested in you.
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4: 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It's with WNEM First Alert meteorologist Matthew Mondro at 7:56.
8: Tracking some rain showers for today. These should arrive right around noon, and then we'll have showers in an on and off fashion through the remainder of the day. They actually don't come to an end until a little bit after midnight, but still somewhat mild today. We have a high of 58, then a low of 47 tonight, then a high of only 49 tomorrow. Tomorrow is going to be noticeably cooler, largely on the dry side, if anything, just cloudy with only a stray shower. From the First Alert Weather Center, I'm meteorologist Matthew Mondro.
4: Temperature 35. And the up to the hour, up to the minute sports. That comes up next.
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4: 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It's 7:58. Pistons and Cavaliers in that fourth game of the playoff series in Cleveland last night. First half, the Pistons win. By the end of the game, the Cavaliers win. 112 to 103. The difference was coming out of halftime. The Pistons had a four-point lead that disappeared as the Cavaliers went on a 22 to nothing run. And that was it. Pistons and Cavaliers will play Game 5 tomorrow night in Detroit at 8 o'clock. Series tied at two games apiece. Oklahoma City has closed out the Lakers. Thunder beat L.A. last night 115 to 110, winning the series four games to none. Tigers at the Mets tonight, 6:45 broadcast on WSGW 790 AM. Jack Flaherty on the mound. Loons hosting West Michigan this morning, 11:05. It's a school kids game at Dow Diamond. Hockey playoffs, Colorado defeats Minnesota. That was a 5-2 final score. The Avalanche lead that series 3-1. We are going up to the hour, doing your up-to-the-minute sports on WSGW. 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It's 7:59.
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17: Hantavirus quarantine.
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17: Push to suspend federal gas tax.
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17: Trump's China trip.
20: Let's talk about manufacturing, AI, and of course the future of Taiwan.
17: Good morning, I'm Steve Kathan. With the CBS World News Roundup, a long period of quarantine is in its early stages for the Americans who were on board that cruise ship in the Atlantic that was hit with a deadly hantavirus outbreak. Here's CBS's Ian Lee.
21: Two passengers, a couple, were taken to Emory University in Atlanta after one of them started showing hantavirus symptoms. The 16 others, including one who tested positive for hantavirus, are being monitored at the University of Nebraska Medical Center.
22: Each quarantined individual is in a private room. They do have access to technology. They can, you know, conduct phone conversations, but there's no intermingling of any of the quarantined individuals. There's no visits.
21: The incubation period for the hantavirus is more than 40 days, but it's unclear if the Americans in quarantine will stay at the medical center for the full duration.
17: The U.S. and Iran remain locked in a stalemate. President Trump assessed it this way yesterday.
0: I would say the ceasefire is on massive life support.
17: With gas prices topping $4.50 a gallon, CBS's Nancy Cordes tells us the president says he's in favor of suspending the national gas tax.
1: In a phone interview, Trump told me, quote, we're going to take off.

0: the gas tax for a period of time. And when gas goes down, we'll let it phase back in.
1: I think the president is 100% right.
0: Within hours, Missouri Republican Josh Hawley introduced a Senate bill that would pause the 18-cent per gallon federal gas tax for 3 months, with the option to extend the pause another 3 months. Arizona Democratic Senator Mark Kelly introduced a similar bill a couple months ago.
2: People are having a hard time driving to work because they can't afford gas.
0: We asked drivers if they think a gas tax holiday does enough.
3: The more it decreases, the better.
4: If gas is $4.45 a gallon and you knock off 18 cents, that's less than 5%. So the answer is no.
5: Later today, Trump leaves for a high-stakes visit with China's President Xi. Asia correspondent Anna Corrin.
6: It's almost 9 years since Trump was last in China, and a lot has changed. This country of 1.4 billion people has become a manufacturing powerhouse, as we witnessed last week when we visited a dark factory operating 24 hours a day, 7 days a week, run by AI and robots. It's a very different landscape, and Trump is no longer holding all the cards.
5: CBS's Nicole Skanga has more this morning on a California mayor who admitted spreading propaganda on behalf of China.
6: When Eileen Wang was campaigning to join Arcadia City Council, the U.S. Justice Department says the now mayor was acting as an illegal agent of the People's Republic of China. Prosecutors say between 2020 and 2022, the 58-year-old and her former fiancé operated a website called U.S. News Center that looked like a legitimate outlet for the local Chinese-American community. Wang admitted she received directives through the messaging app WeChat from Chinese government officials, posting pre-written articles denying human rights abuses in China and reporting back to her handlers on how many people viewed them.
7: In a statement through her attorneys, Wang says she recognizes the seriousness of this charge and has agreed to accept responsibility for her past personal mistakes. She now faces up to 10 years in prison.
5: There's word this morning that eBay has rejected GameStop's $56 billion takeover bid 4 minutes after the hour.
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5: Massachusetts. A man walking on Memorial Drive opened fire on cars yesterday afternoon.
12: Bullet hit my radiator, all of my coolant, all over the road. So we went and checked my buddy's car, and his bullet went through the headlight, hit the battery, his car won't start.
5: Two men in other vehicles were shot and are hospitalized. A 46-year-old suspect is in custody and is being treated for gunshot wounds. The U.S. Supreme Court has set the stage for Alabama to get rid of one of two largely black congressional districts before this year's midterm elections. Yesterday's ruling comes after the court last month struck down a majority black district in Louisiana as an illegal racial gerrymander. Legal analyst Thane Rosenbaum.
13: The law now seems to be that partisan map making is constitutionally permissible,
3: but racially conscious districts are not.
5: And as CBS's Cammie McCormick tells us, the high court has extended a temporary decision it reached last week.
13: It's a three-day extension of the court's stay of a lower court decision that would have halted mail delivery of mifepristone. So access to the widely used pill will remain untouched until at least Thursday, while the justices consider whether to allow restrictions on the drug to take effect. Medication abortions have accounted for nearly two-thirds of all abortions in the U.S.
5: Overseas, Britain's prime minister is trying to hold on to his job amid growing resignation calls from inside his own party.
14: I'm Vicky Barker in London. Keir Starmer has just told his cabinet he will not step down. But after last week's disastrous local election results,
15: it is now time to go.
14: More than 70 Labour Party lawmakers like this one have now called on him to step aside. And those who oppose his resignation,
16: things may only get worse if there's a change at the top.
14: Hardly a ringing endorsement of a prime minister widely seen to have been ineffective at best. Vicky Barker, CBS News, London.
5: Senate Republicans say they will move forward with a proposal to give the Secret Service up to $1 billion in taxpayer money for security upgrades to President Trump's White House ballroom project. Trump spoke up about the ballroom again last night.
17: This place was not properly taken care of. I was told by my wife, you have to act presidential, so don't use foul language. I won't. Therefore, normally I would have said it was a sh**. I don't want to say that.
5: A Washington-based nonprofit is asking a judge to stop the Trump administration from altering the Lincoln Memorial reflecting pool, repainting the bottom blue. Time on the roundup, 8 past the hour.
2: Blue dot fever. Something that we have to be wary. Something that could be causing some health concerns. No, apparently this is something that's going on that's causing concerns in the musical industry. We'll tell you what Blue Dot Fever is all about at 825. It is 808. It's your morning team. It's Charlie, Mike, Jonathan, and you are all together. Still have a dry morning. Expectations of some rain that could be moving into the area going through the afternoon, as you will hear in the forecast. Temperature, by the way, is 39. Going to be a high about 58 today. Sports to do, too, what there is to do, especially with the Pistons from last night. Ouch. All that's to come. More news comes now. And the news in the WSW newsroom. Here's Mike Percha.
18: Hey, Charlie. Good morning, everyone. An emergency alert was issued to SVSU's community last Friday after campus police were notified of a nonspecific threat made on social media. The investigation began just before noon, leading to the arrest of 26-year-old Jada Scheel. University police worked alongside other law enforcement agencies to expedite the case and secure the campus. SVSU officials have thanked the agencies for their cooperation and credited the joint effort for a quick resolution. The university is reminding the public to report suspicious activity to campus police. The emergency alert system was used to notify students and staff as soon as the online threat was identified. Cooperation from the campus community also noted as a key factor during the response. Scheel is charged with making an intentional threat to commit violence against school employees or students and is being held in the Saginaw County Jail without bond. A fatal hit and run involving an SUV on East Hamilton Street in Flint has resulted in a 30-year minimum prison sentence for a 24-year-old Flint man. The incident occurred August 30th, 2024, just hours after the wedding reception of James Shira, where he reportedly struck and killed his best man, 29-year-old Terry Taylor. Shira was sentenced yesterday, receiving 30 to 45 years for second-degree murder, along with concurrent 10 to 15-year terms for unlicensed driving and failing to stop at the scene of a death. Testimony from the case indicated he had been drinking throughout the day and hit the victim after briefly leaving an argument only to return a minute later in the vehicle. While the defendant had no prior criminal record and requested a reduced sentence, the court imposed the longer term. The driver's wife, Savannah Collier, has pleaded no contest to being an accessory after the fact and will be sentenced on May 26th. Dairy products out of Ionia County may be unsafe for consumption. Here is WSGW's Jackson Sauer.
15: The Michigan Department of Agriculture and Rural Development is advising consumers to avoid using some products produced by Dancing Goat Creamery at its Ionia County food processing plant. Products produced by Dancing Goat or Goat's Best prior to May 4th, 2026 may be unsafe for consumption and should be discarded. Products affected include various packaged goat's milk, gelato cheeses, and fluids goat milk. During an MDARD staff inspection, the staff observed unsanitary processing and storage conditions, and the food processing plant did not meet federal and state food and dairy safety requirements. Consuming these products can lead to contamination of E. coli, salmonella, and listeria. Inspectors also found potential for undeclared ingredients, such as eggs, soy, and peanut butter, posing potential health risks. No illnesses have been reported at this time, but if you are experiencing symptoms such as vomiting, nausea, abdominal cramps, or fever, please contact a health provider. Jackson Sauer, News Radio, 100.5, 790.
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0: 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Cha-cha, hefty stroll.
1: Hefty, hefty, hefty.
0: Hefty slider bag. Silly with a slide. One more time now, y'all. Come on.
2: 14, Veterans Memorial Ice Arena in Ann Arbor was not reopening for the 2026-27 season due to last month's tornado damage. The April 15th tornado also ripped through the outdoor pool at Veterans Memorial Park, postponing swim lesson reservations during the repairs and not allowing the pool to open up in time for Memorial Day weekend. The community is encouraged to use the outdoor pools at either a Fuller Park or Boer Park until a Veterans Memorial Park pool is ready to open. The Monroe County Sheriff's Department is seeking help from the public in the search for multiple suspects following a weekend breaking and entering an arson investigation. Here is John Hewitt with a story.
3: The incident happened in the early morning hours Sunday as a stolen vehicle was crashed into the Pure Cannabis store along Dixie Highway in Monroe. A caller telling police that the driver of the vehicle appeared to have rammed the front of the store on purpose. Two suspects were seen fleeing the location and getting into another nearby waiting vehicle as the store burst into flames. Upon arrival, deputies located the maroon Jeep Cherokee partially inside of the store as fire suppression sprinklers were operating. The Jeep was later determined to be reported stolen out of the city of Detroit. Anyone with any information is asked to contact the Monroe County Sheriff's Office or Crime Stoppers at 1-800-SPEAK-UP.
2: Charges are filed against the man accused of starting a fire at Huntington Place in Detroit. Deshaun Harrison was charged with third-degree arson and preparation to burn real property. He was arrested after a security guard reportedly identified him as the suspect in the April 28th incident. Video footage shows the fire being lit was shared via social media and news outlets on May 5th. Detroit police arrested Harrison inside the Joe Louis parking garage the same day the footage was released. And at Charlie, Memorial Day weekend is coming up, and AAA Michigan is expecting a lot of people to hit the road. Here is AAA Michigan's Adrian Woodland.
4: More than 1.3 million Michiganders will travel at least 50 miles or more away from home this Memorial Day weekend, and that's the second highest on record, and it's more than what we saw last year. But one note to make, we're definitely seeing the increases from year to year slow down.
2: Woodland says that it's the smallest year-over-year increase in more than a decade, and she thinks that's because of higher gas prices. She says 70,000 will fly, and more than 68,000 will be traveling by bus, train, or taking a cruise.
5: I mean, we're talking not this weekend, but the following weekend.
2: Yeah, coming up.
5: Memorial Day weekend, so yeah, it's upon us, folks. It's upon us. It is weather. That's what's upon us now on WSGW. Your forecast of WNEM, First Alert meteorologist Matthew Mondro.
6: Rain showers return to mid-Michigan today. These will arrive mainly around noon, and then they go all the way into tonight, ending a little bit after midnight. Now, it won't rain for every moment of the afternoon today. However, we do expect showers just to be on and off. Overall, it is going to be damp. We have a high of 58 today. Also breezy. Some wind gusts out of the south near 30 miles per hour as these showers move in. For tonight, with those rain showers ending a little after midnight, we're then on the drier side into tomorrow. Could have just a couple of isolated lingering showers on Wednesday, but mainly a dry day, just cloudy and cool. A high of only 49 tomorrow, but the warming trend taking us back to the 70s still is there for the weekend. From the First Alert Weather Center, I'm meteorologist Matthew Mondro.
5: It's rising barometer. It's 3021. Got wind out of the south at 6. We're showing 39 degrees WSGW. 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
5: How about Pistons basketball in the playoffs against Cleveland last night? Pistons up 2-1 at the start of the game. At the end of the game, the Pistons and Cavaliers were tied at 2 games apiece because the Cavaliers won the game 112-103. Really won the game at the start of the second half. Pistons at halftime had a 4-point lead. Cavaliers started the second half with a 22-0 run, completely turned the game around. Cavaliers got 43 points from Donovan Mitchell, including 39 in the second half alone, which ties an NBA record for most points scored in a playoff half. Pistons weren't happy with themselves, weren't happy with the referees. Refs whistled the Pistons for 27 fouls compared to just 15 for Cleveland, and the Pistons go to the line 12 times. Cleveland goes to the line 34 times. Caris LeVert, 24. Cade Cunningham, 19. Series tied at 2. Game 5 in Detroit tomorrow, 8 o'clock tip time. Oklahoma City beats the LA Lakers 115-110, wins that series 4-0. A sweep. Tigers playing baseball at the New York Mets tonight. 6:45 broadcast on WSW 790 AM. Jack Flaherty scheduled a pitch. Tarek Skubal's agent, Scott Boras, apparently in a podcast, said something about Tarek Skubal getting some new type of scoping done to remove the loose bodies in his elbow, which could cut the time in half before Skubal could be available to pitch again. I mean, the estimation right now is 3 months. Skubal apparently underwent a procedure using a scope that is more precise and less disruptive to the tissues than a regular arthroscope.

0: a.m. kickoff our time against an opponent still to be named. And Lions in week two will be on Thursday Night Football. Going to be at Buffalo, helping the Bills open up a new stadium. 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Blue Dot Fever. 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I'll tell you what's all about coming up next on WSGW.
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0: Boom. Hey, I got your morning team here on WSGW. Mike, Jonathan, Art Lewis, too.
1: What in the world is that?
0: It's Megan Trainor.
1: This?
0: It's a big song from a few years ago.
1: Oh, yeah. More than a few years ago.
2: I must have been asleep.
0: Hope it's the clean version. Oh, it is. Thank goodness. Yeah, Megan Trainor, all about that bass. There's a piece of music to attach to this story, and she's mentioned in the story, so I thought she's got some new stuff out, but hey, you know, you get the stuff that everyone's going to recognize. Well, most people can recognize. Blue Dot Fever. Do we need to be concerned? Is there something else going on that's a health concern? Are we going to need to be inoculated?
3: Blue dots or what?
1: I've heard this phrase.
0: Have you?
1: Yes.
2: No, I'm going to sit farther away.
4: Does it have to do with planet Earth? No, that's a serious question.
0: No.
4: Carl Sagan wrote a book called Pale Blue Dot, based on a picture of the Earth from one of the Voyager.
2: Is a pale blue dot, yeah.
4: Yeah, one of the Voyager space probes.
2: Yeah.
0: No, it does not. Oh, I like the connection, though. This has to do with musical artists who are canceling concert appearances because they're not selling enough tickets.
2: Ooh.
0: And they know that because on the most, and maybe other resources are like this, but Ticketmaster is mentioned. When you go to the Ticketmaster site and you want to purchase your tickets to see what's available.
1: Blue dots.
0: Blue dots show you what's available. And if they're clear, that tells you that the seat's taken. A lot of artists are saying, there's a lot of blue dots before my show opens. Guess I'm going to cancel. Blue Dot Fever. Apparently, the Pussycat Dolls canceled almost every date on their U.S. leg tour earlier.

0: news for them. They do that, they won't have any more dates. Because nobody will buy tickets down the road.
1: Well, they're not buying them now. Meghan Trainor ditched her entire tour. She said that's because she's welcoming our new baby girl to our growing family of five, which sounds valid, but a lot of fans are saying, yeah, but also her concerts weren't selling. Post Malone canceling shows. Some say the same reason. Yeah, a lot of artists are...
2: I heard Dolly Parton as well with her Vegas residency.
1: Really?
0: That was a health thing, though.
1: Was there a combination?
2: Was it?
0: I think she'd probably do all right.
1: I'd like to think so. Well, the problem is because people aren't... Tickets are expensive.
0: Mm-hmm. Yep. That's very true. They're pricing themselves out.
1: And this story says here, when it comes to selling tickets and why artists might decide that it's not worth it, despite how much they're getting per ticket, you know, thinking, oh, well, okay.
0: Yeah, so they're not going to make $100,000. They're only going to make $85,000. Gee whiz.
1: It says here, take $100 just for easy math. It says here that according to the music data platform AndR, from a $100 ticket, the artist keeps an average of $8.16. That's you got a problem there. That's if you're only keeping $8.16, you need to do a deep dive with your accountant to find out why.
2: Well, I'm not entirely surprised though.
0: No, it's the cost of transportation, the cost of setup, the cost of the arena,
2: the venue gets
0: the cost of everything.
1: I mean, man,
0: and taxes.
1: So how many tickets then do you have to sell to be profitable if you're only getting $8.16? Well, that's why a lot of artists merchandise, and this is just tours. They of course sell music elsewhere. Not everyone can be Taylor Swift.
0: haven't heard her canceling any yet.
1: No, I don't think Taylor's got a problem selling out.
2: Well, I wonder if that's it. If the bigger names are getting allocated more money.
1: That
0: depends on your contract. I mean, that's $8 and something is an average, but
2: if I'm going to spend $1,000 on a Taylor Swift ticket, I'm not going to buy a Meghan Trainor ticket. I'm not going to buy a Post Malone ticket.
0: Absolutely. Sure.
1: Well, that is what Blue Dot Fever is all about. If you hear it referenced, that's what this story was talking about, how it could be a reason why your favorite musical artist may decide not to perform because they've got the dreaded Blue Dot Fever. Apparently, the inoculation is our money.
0: Okay, so let's take a 10,000-seat arena selling a $100 ticket. So that's $1 million?
1: Yeah.
0: So the artist...
3: gets about $80,000.
0: Walks away with $80,000 for the night.
2: Not too bad.
0: On average. Some better, some not.
1: I like to think so, but then again, I'm not in that business. I'm in a different business. $8.16 sounds pretty good to me.
4: What do you tell you? 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
1: That's a good point. Oh, we're at 8:30 on the Morning Team Show on WSGW. Hey, we got to talk about some fun that we want to have with you. We are making sure that you are aware because the fun is coming quick. We're talking this morning about 3 weeks from today. 3 weeks from today. We'll explain that coming up. Charlie, Mike, Jonathan, and you here. Weather? Well, right now it's dry, but the anticipation of being wet later on. High to be 58. Right now it's 39. 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
5: Thank you, Charlie. Good morning, everyone. A Saginaw man is facing charges in connection with the death of an 18-month-old. 23-year-old Dewan Outland Jr. is charged with felony murder and first-degree child abuse. Officers responded to a residence in the 3500 block of Brookwood Lane around 9:30 in the morning July 27th last year after receiving reports of a child not breathing. The child was Outland's son. Despite life-saving efforts by officers and emergency medical personnel, the boy was pronounced dead at the scene. An autopsy revealed multiple injuries, internal and external bruising. Outland is being held in the Saginaw County Jail. A 51-year-old school bus driver, school bus monitor, is on administrative leave from a First Student in Bridgeport Township following his arrest in an online sting operation. Timothy Cuss was arraigned Monday in Saginaw County on federal felony counts of using a computer to commit a crime and accosting a child for immoral purposes. Investigators say the case began when Cuss communicated with a decoy posing as an underage girl on a dating website. Members of the PRED Task Force, a group that targets suspected child predators, say Cuss traveled to meet someone he believed was 15 years old last Thursday. During a Facebook live stream, Cuss was confronted on video and apologized while under the impression he was speaking to the girl's parents. First Student officials say they are conducting an internal investigation while the suspect remains on leave. The Saginaw Township Police Department is holding its annual awards ceremony on Thursday at 5 p.m. at New Life Saginaw Church at 6115 Shattuck Road. Nine officers and four civilians will be recognized across several categories. Detective Scott Jackson will be named this year's Officer of the Year. Other honors include Lifetime Meritorious Service, Life-Saving Awards, and Chief's Commendation Awards for both officers and civilians. Future planning efforts for Saginaw will be the focus of a community workshop held at the Hoyt Library next week. The Department of Planning and Economic Development is hosting an open house May 19th to collect public feedback on housing and economic development strategies. Residents and business owners are invited to visit the library auditorium at 505 Jeans Avenue between 5 and 7 p.m. Attendees will have an opportunity to review data regarding local housing market demand and economic trends affecting the city. The event is designed to help officials identify local assets and establish goals for sustainable growth and new investment. Information on key industries and community needs will be on display for participants to review at any time during the two-hour window. City leaders say the input gathered at the session will serve as a blueprint for attracting jobs and ensuring stable housing across all neighborhoods. The initiative aims to create a long-term plan promoting economic vitality and benefiting both residents and community stakeholders. You can call 989-759-1304 for more information. The Grace A. Dow Memorial Library is closed on Thursday for a staff training day and will reopen again on Friday at 10 a.m. For any questions or assistance, call 989-837-3430. The library is located at 1710 West St. Andrews Road in Midland and is a service of the city. For more information or to learn more about the library, visit gadml.org. 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
5: An old body contact advisory is in effect for West Michigan's Lloyd's Bayou Creek after an untreated sewage spill Sunday. It was about 50,000 gallons of sewage spill that has been stopped, and the Spring Lake Public Works is working to actively resolve the issue. The Ottawa County Department of Public Health says body contact included swimming, wading, or walking in the water. Also, fishing, kayaking, canoeing, touching the water or water's edge with your bare hands, handling equipment or gear, including bait that has been in the water, and any activity that may cause splashing. Both the Michigan House and the Senate have their budget bills. Now comes the hard part, according to Michigan News Network's Ryan Recker.
11: finding the balance between the two parties. Negotiating with leadership and the governor's office, too, means alliances can sometimes come from unlikely places. About a year and a half ago, Joe Tate was the Democratic House Speaker and was calling on the Sergeant of Arms to force Republicans back to Lansing to conduct a year-end vote. Now, Republican House Speaker Matt Hall sees him as a colleague who can help negotiate with the new budget. So what's changed?
12: You know, I can understand a lot of the challenges and pressures that he had, and I see his party moving away from him. You know, I looked at it and said, look, you know, Joe Tate and I had our differences, but he's very reasonable amongst the Democrats that are there now.
11: It's still early in the year. The goal is to have an agreed budget in place by July 1st, but last year it took the sides until October to reach that deal. Ryan Recker for the Michigan News Network.
5: Charlie, volunteers across the country are taking part in a national effort to have 250 million acts of kindness. Good Neighbor Day America and America 250 are celebrating the country's 250th anniversary by encouraging people to help others. Second Ebenezer Church will host two events in Detroit. On Thursday, they will distribute food to 500 families. Bishop Edgar Vann says they'll be expanding the efforts on Saturday.
13: It'll be like a shopping experience that we'll turn our facility into. And for kids, of course, we'll have balloons and popcorn and hot dogs and free food for kids. And this will require that you register at secondebenezer.org, which is our website, and get an appointment for that time.
5: Those who are interested in volunteering at a Good Neighbor Day America can sign up through the website.
1: And did you say it was this Saturday?
5: That's right. Well, this Thursday and Saturday, this one location in Detroit will be doing new stuff, but this is taking place across the country. So,
1: all right. So, a nationwide effort and some local connection, too. Mike, thank you. On WSGW, we are at 8:39. 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Here is WNEM First Alert meteorologist Matthew Mondro.
14: Rain showers return to mid-Michigan today. These will arrive mainly around noon, and then they go all the way into tonight, ending a little bit after midnight. Now, it won't rain for every moment of the afternoon today. However, we do expect showers just to be on and off. Overall, it is going to be damp. We have a high of 58 today. Also breezy. Some wind gusts out of the south near 30 miles per hour as these showers move in. For tonight, with those rain showers ending a little after midnight, we're then on the drier side into tomorrow. Gonna have just a couple of isolated lingering showers on Wednesday, but mainly a dry day, just cloudy and cool. A high of only 49 tomorrow. The warming trend taking us back to the 70s still is there for the weekend. From the First Alert Weather Center, I'm meteorologist Matthew Mondro.
1: Rising barometer of 3021, the south wind at 6. We show 39 degrees at WSGW. Your connection to the Great Lakes Bay region and your connection to the world. And yes, by the way, all of the frost advisories and freeze warnings that were in place from earlier are officially canceled. They were supposed to be done by 8 o'clock, and they indeed are gone. So nothing's going on as far as any kind of weird weather for the day. Your morning team wants to remind you of something that's going on. Some golf fun back for another year. We'll have that reminder coming up for you. And, how would you like to enjoy your ice cream, an ice cream treat, knowing that you will not be disturbed by your telephone? There is a way to do that, and we'll tell you how coming up.
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1: 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On the morning team page, I put an image of this. It's just a little quick story, but I thought it was kind of fun. See that there? It's a little pint of ice cream, a Halo Top. I don't recognize the brand.
0: Don't either.
1: No, I don't know if it's available around here or not. Don't think I've ever seen it. Anyway, Halo Top is inviting ice cream lovers to unplug and eat ice cream without any distractions this summer.
0: Well, great idea.
1: Isn't that wonderful? Well, if you notice in this image, there is a special spoon here.
0: I see that.
1: This spoon contains an NFC chip, near field communication chip that connects to your devices, your phones, and it will silence your smartphone. So you turn it on while you're eating your ice cream, your phone will not disturb you.
5: I don't want a spoon smarter than me.
0: No. But I understand the notion, because unlike other foods, if you're interrupted while you're eating ice cream for any length of time, when you go back to your ice cream, it's been sitting out.
1: Suddenly you got
0: softer all of a sudden, you're drinking it.
1: You got a drink instead of a
0: drink. Yeah. So maybe there's a concept that works maybe.
1: Well, I'll tell you, it says here $4.90. So just for trying it, I suppose. The spoons will go on sale starting this Friday, by the way. It'll be on the Halo Top ice cream site.
0: Do you have to pair it with your phone?
1: Yeah. And it's compatible with most smartphones, including iPhones and Android devices. Says here that Halo Top pints are available nationwide in the freezing aisle at your local grocery store.
0: Yeah, maybe.
1: I've never seen it.
0: For that $4.90, they should send us some ice cream to prove it's worth.
1: Oh, okay. We gotta get the spoon and send us the ice cream and we'll test it out. I'll put a link up on the Morning Team page at WSW.com. That's clever. 8:45. 3 weeks from today. 3 weeks from today. You know what 3 weeks from today is? June 2nd. It will be the first of the three WSW closest to the pin contests associated with the WSW Winvitational Golf Outing. It's that time of year again, folks. We'll be looking for you to join us during the morning team show between 6:30 and 9 a.m. on June 2nd, 9th, and 16th. The closest to the pin contest, where you take three swings at the pin. At the end of the contest, the closest golfer to the pin wins a foursome. Wins their invitation to the Winvitational, which is June 23rd this year at the Sawmill.
0: Yeah, looking forward to it.
1: Have you been out practicing? Have you been out swinging your golf
0: ball? Not yet, no. This is the first year I've been able to play the Invitational in a number of years, because the Dow Championship always conflicted.
1: Oh, that's there you go. See? And we moved it up just for you.
0: Thank you very much. You're very welcome. Kind of you.
1: And, of course, the closest to the pin contest are presented by MBS International Airport, features the famous $10,000...
0: Yes, indeed.
1: Hole in one shot on your first shot only, courtesy of Buck Insurance.
0: And may I say?
1: May you say?
0: May you say this is going to be like deja vu.
1: How is that?
0: Because in the very early days of the Winvitational, one of the very first places we held a closest to the pin was Bay Valley.
1: Ah, very good. Yes. That's where the first one's going to be on June 2nd.
0: Yep. Deja vu.
1: So we won't beat that location. Sorry. The closest to the pin contest, by the way, again, leading to the Winvitational, which you can, if you don't win, actually purchase your foursome or your entries through recordgrabplus.com.
0: But you know, somehow, because of the prestige of the Winvitational, I think a closest to the pin in the Winvitational is worth more than $10,000.
1: What do you think it should be worth? The actual hole in one.
0: I think it should be worth $25,000.
1: Are you putting up the cash?
0: Heck no.
1: Then who would put up that kind of cash?
0: Call Ken Buck again.
1: That's right. Ken Buck and Buck Insurance, which has the $10,000 hole-in-one with the closest to the pin. For the golf outing itself, $25,000 hole-in-one. Wow. Wow. And, of course, Winvitational itself is being presented by Westside Decorating Center and Audio Central Alarm. Will include $3,000 in prizes overall. You can win a grand prize golf trip for four, 18 holes with a cart, lunch at the turn, award ceremony following. It'll start at 9 a.m. That's all on June 23rd.
0: Now I have a question.
1: What is your question?
0: I have a question.
1: I'll hopefully have an answer.
0: Am I eligible? Because it is a game of skill as opposed to drawing names from an audience pot. So if I get a hole-in-one, am I eligible?
1: You're eligible to get the hole-in-one.
0: I didn't ask that.
1: You can get all the hole-in-ones you want.
0: I
3: already tried finding that loophole too, Art. Yeah. I don't think it's going to work.
1: Did you hear Mike's loophole earlier this morning?
0: No, I didn't.
1: Oh, tell me your loophole.
3: Oh, yeah, I said, so if I quit my job and then I don't get a hole-in-one, can I come back to work?
0: Oh, okay.
1: A one-day resignation.
0: If you take the day off, is that the same as quitting your job?
1: Good try, guys. We have boxes up at WSW.com, our online site. You'll find a closest to the pin contest box, again, presented by MBS International Airport. You'll find a Winvitational box itself, again, presented by Audio Central Alarm and Westside Decorating Center. And that's at the Sawmill Golf Club. 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Going up to the hour now, let's do up-to-the-minute news, business, your weather, and it is starting now at 8:50.
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22: Good morning for Michigan News Source. I'm David Barr. A former Huron County funeral home director was sentenced to 85 to 240 months in prison for embezzling more than $1 million from families who prepaid for funeral services. Terry Elvin Kaufman, 72 of Bad Axe, pled no contest in March to multiple charges, including conducting a criminal enterprise, embezzlement, and conversion of funeral contracts. That's according to a press release from Michigan Attorney General Dana Nessel. Kaufman will also pay restitution to 204 identified victims. The ex-wife of rapper Eminem, Kimberly Ann Mathers, 51 of Chesterfield, pled no contest after she was charged with an alleged hit-and-run crash from back in February. Mathers pled no contest to operating while impaired and for failing to report an accident. Mathers is scheduled for sentencing June 17th. After more than two decades leading prosecutions in Cass County, prosecutor Victor Fitz is stepping down. Katie Hyde has details.
23: Fitz announced his resignation Monday, ending a tenure that started in 2003. In his resignation letter, he praised his staff but did not give a reason for leaving. His final day on the job will be May 19th. Under Michigan law, the county's circuit court judge will appoint someone to fill the vacancy, though no timeline has been announced. I'm Katie Hyde for Michigan News Source.
22: The Michigan House Government Operations Committee will hear testimony on multiple bills on Thursday that would restrict local authority and decision-making on key zoning issues. The issues are related to duplexes taxes, ADUs, minimum setbacks, lot sizes, dwelling unit sizes, and parking requirements. And an Oakland County man graduated from college and cashed in on a $110,000 Fantasy Five double play prize the very same day. The 27-year-old, who chose to remain anonymous, matched the Fantasy Five double play numbers on May 15th of last year. David Barr, Michigan News Source.
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6: I'm Charles Payne, and this is the Fox Business Report.
7: Stocks are under pressure. Efforts to resolve the Mideast conflict are showing little sign of progress, and crude oil prices are higher. eBay has officially rejected GameStop's $56 billion takeover offer. eBay expressed doubts about how the deal is financed and says its own turnaround plan is boosting its growth. Waymo is recalling nearly 3,800 of its robo-taxis in the U.S. because a self-driving software issue could cause the cars to drive onto flooded roads. Waymo says it has a temporary fix and a full remedy is under development. It operates robo-taxis in California, Texas, Florida, Arizona, and Georgia. And wearable camera company GoPro says it is reviewing multiple unsolicited offers to buy the business. That's your Fox Business Report. I'm Jenny Coselda. Invested in you.
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14: Tracking some rain showers for today. These should arrive right around noon, and then we'll have showers in an on-and-off fashion through the remainder of the day. They actually don't come to an end until a little bit after midnight, but still somewhat mild today. We have a high of 58 and a low of 47 tonight. Then a high of only 49 tomorrow. Tomorrow is going to be noticeably cooler, largely on the dry side, if anything, just cloudy with only a stray shower. From the First Alert Weather Center, I'm meteorologist Matthew Mondro.
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1: Nine, and that means you're at Lewis Shows. And quick reminder about Tigers baseball tonight. Tigers at 6:45 on WSGW 790 AM. I mentioned you, Art Lewis. You are coming up after that news at 9.
0: A couple of folks from the YMCA. We have Steve Meyer and Ricky Wright with us this morning. Talk about Camp Timbers and some other things. That's at 9. At 10 o'clock, Jim Barsha, Bay County Executive, will be joining us. Open at 11 on Focus. That's what's happening.
1: And Terry Henney will be along, too, of course, at 11:30 with his farm show. We are ready to get out in song, as we do our morning team wake-up song to start the show after the news at 5:30 in the morning. It becomes the get-out song at the end of the show as we go to the news at 9 o'clock in the morning. We kind of bookend the show that way. I've got a birthday. A number of musical artists celebrating birthdays today, and here's one we haven't done in a number of years. He is 84 years old today. Listed as a country artist, and he had a few country songs of note. This was his biggest hit overall. It was number one both on the pop chart as well as the country chart. Hey, you remember Billy Swan? ...1974, when Billy Swan was big with I Can Help, celebrating his 84th birthday today.

0: At the moment, there is no sign that we are seeing the start of a larger outbreak.
1: Turns out a learning platform paid a ransom to get its service back up and running.
2: Thousands of colleges and K-12 schools use Canvas to manage their grades and assignments. Last week's shutdown disrupted many final exams. Weber State University student Lily Wayland was submitting an assignment when the hackers took over her screen.
3: Now that my data is breached, is there a way that I can get my safety back?
2: Canvas's parent company, Instructure, says it reached a deal with the hacking group Shiny Hunters for the return of the stolen data, including usernames and email addresses. The company did not say how much it paid. Michael Wallace, CBS News.
1: Settle for a virtual visit when you can't snag an in-person doctor's appointment? CBS's Michael George.
4: A UCLA study found that, contrary to some fears, the increased use of telemedicine visits that began during the pandemic have not led to an increase in overall doctor's visits and have not driven up healthcare costs. But that also means telemedicine hasn't done much to improve access to healthcare either.
1: This is CBS News.
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14: Cloudy skies and 45 degrees at 9:05. Good morning, I'm Mike Percha. A 21-year-old Carlton Township man, already free on bond in an assault case, is now accused of stealing and crashing a school bus. Police say Andre Weston left an adult foster care facility where he lives on Piper Drive the night of May 8th and was later reported missing by staff. About 15 minutes later, officers received a call from a homeowner on Lincoln Street reporting a school bus stuck in a ditch after it had backed into a yard and struck a tree. Investigators say the driver ran from the scene, but officers later found Weston near Carlton High School about a half mile away. Police say Weston admitted to taking the bus from the school parking lot after being advised of his rights. Authorities say the bus has been decommissioned, recently sold to Dean Transportation, and left unsecured with keys inside. Weston is now charged with unlawfully driving away a motor vehicle and is due back in court May 26th. Michigan snowmobilers will pay more for trail permits starting this year. The DNR has raised the snowmobile trail permit fee from $52 to $65, a 25% increase tied to federally mandated consumer price index adjustment required every 5 years by state law. The fee will remain in place through the next five-year period. The snowmobile program is funded entirely through permit and registration fees, with every dollar reinvested into trail grooming, equipment grants, signage, bridge and culvert construction, and trailhead maintenance. 67 volunteer clubs maintain more than 6,300 miles of trails across the state. The permits go on sale September 1st and are valid through the following September 30th. They're available online or through the DNR license agents and dealers. Michigan's designated trail system is open from December 1st through March 31st. More information can be found at michigan.gov/snowmobiling. 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
14: 8, the weather forecast is next. A Roseville man is facing drug and weapons charges following a multi-week investigation. Shelby Township detectives conducted an investigation reportedly confirming cocaine distribution at a home of a suspect named Ryan Jackson. A search warrant was issued for the 34-year-old's house. Detectives say they recovered cocaine, ammunition, and multiple guns. Jackson was arraigned on Friday on multiple charges, including felon in possession of weapons and possession of narcotics. If you are looking to launch your career, a new survey answers the question if Detroit is the right place to do that. Here is Tony Ortiz.
16: A short answer, according to the yearly survey from the Department of Labor and Wallet Hub, is no. As Metro Detroit finished at number 180 out of the 182 cities that were looked at in a number of different categories, including projected population growth, unemployment rate, and workforce diversity, housing affordability, and the average monthly starting salary for those looking to start their careers. In all of those categories and in many others, the Metro Detroit area ranked in the bottom 10% of the cities that were looked at by officials. Among the other Michigan cities that were examined, Grand Rapids scored the best, coming in at number 16. In fact, Grand Rapids and Detroit, the only two cities in the state that made the top 182. Also of note, only two Midwestern cities cracked the survey's top 20 this year, Grand Rapids and St. Louis, Missouri, which came in at number 14. I'm Tony Ortiz for the Michigan News Network.
14: The importance of Made in the USA technology is taking center stage at Exponential 2026 in downtown Detroit. This year's event features a heavy focus on defense and public safety, with companies like Hylio demonstrating how autonomous drones support emergency responders and military operations. WSGW News Time 910. I'm Mike Percha.
17: Here's your WSGW weatherology forecast. For today, we'll see increasing cloud cover with scattered showers becoming likely into the afternoon, high temperatures in the lower 60s, winds becoming breezy from the south. Then for tonight, scattered showers and even some thunder showers likely, a low of 46. Into the day on Wednesday, breezy, a bit cooler, back to a high of 54 with mostly cloudy skies, left west winds at 15 to 20. Chance for some scattered showers Wednesday evening, a low of 42. Thursday, back to the sunshine, low 60s. I'm meteorologist Michael Carroll with the WSGW Weatherology Forecast. Currently, it's 41.
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19: 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And a good morning to you. Welcome to another edition of the Art Lewis Show here on WSGW. Coming up later on after the 10 o'clock news, the Bay County Executive Jim Barsha will be with us. Open phones during Focus. No guests today. But for this hour, we're going to go camping at a camp that's been around quite some time. We'll talk about that this morning with its executive director from Camp Timbers, part of the YMCA. We say good morning to Ricky Wright. Good morning, Ricky.
20: Good morning. It's great to be here.
19: Yeah. So can you do the YMCA song? You know,
20: I can do the YMCA.
19: Oh, don't bother.
20: This is radio, though, not TV, right?
19: Yeah. How long have you been with the Y?
20: Yeah, I've been with the Saginaw Y now since the fall of 25, but I've been with the YMCA overall for close to 40 years.
0: Oh, is that right?
20: Yep.
0: Just out of curiosity, what got you involved with the Y?
20: You know, it's interesting. I actually went on a school trip in the seventh grade with my school to a YMCA camp for an outdoor education adventure. And it was one of the most pivotal things that happened in my lifetime growing up. And as I got older, I found out that they were looking for counselors at that very same camp. And I ended up spending 30 years there.
0: Wow.
20: So it meant that much to me. I'm from the Lansing area originally, a town called Okemos.
0: So you're from Michigan? Yeah, of course. And what camp were you at then?
20: I was at Mystic Lake YMCA camp then. It's part of the Lansing Y.
0: Interesting. And you couldn't get it out of your blood, huh?
20: Couldn't get it out of my blood.
0: So how long have you been at Camp Timbers now? It's recent, right?
20: Yeah, it's about half a year. Looking real forward to we're actually starting up with groups this week. And we're rolling.
0: You look at the temperature's going to be better, so.
20: Yes. Although I'm wearing shorts because I refuse.
0: I saw that. Yeah.
20: I just say it's summer.
0: You looked at the calendar and you said it's time.
20: That's right.
0: I got news for you. It's not good news. So Camp Timbers, have you studied the history of Camp Timbers? Much about it?
20: Yeah, you know, I learn something I feel like every week. You know, we started in 1967, kind of operated uninterrupted since then. I guess the only interruption would have been the COVID years.
0: Yeah.
20: But I think everybody was disrupted a little bit there. So, Timbers has had an excellent run. Very much a part of the Saginaw community and other parts of the state. You know, we serve kids from all over.
0: And is it owned by the YMCA?
20: It is. It's owned by the YMCA of Saginaw.
0: So it's not a leased property. I mean, it's theirs.
20: That's right. Yep.
0: And it's been a steadfast member of the Y community for a long time.
20: Highly respected camp. I knew of it when I didn't work here.
0: Your other camp.
20: Yes. Yes. And I've been at several other camps. I've been in Minnesota, Wisconsin.
0: No, really?
20: But Michigan is where my heart is. And
0: so what, you know, you became a camp guy, so to speak, then. Your career's been in camps.
20: Yeah, you know, we often say in the camping industry that it kind of becomes a lifestyle. You know, I've always lived on camp. I am in my 50s, and I've never had a home mortgage because I've always lived at the YMCA camp that I was running.
0: No kidding.
20: Yep. So it's
0: okay. So I have to ask a stupid question. I can understand that May through maybe October. What are you doing in the winter, Ricky?
20: You know something? We even get asked this oftentimes by our supervisors. That's the time that we're recruiting kids. That's the time that we're trying to staff up for the summer. You know, that would be our strategic planning. Lots of stuff to do.
0: You live at the campsite even in the winter.
20: I do. Yep. Yeah. In fact, I'm the first camp director to live year round
0: there. Or some kind of must be some kind of housing then.
20: Oh, I have a wonderful house. The YMCA built the house 2 years ago.
0: No kidding.
20: Yeah, on the property. So that was a big fundraising endeavor, and it's a very nice house. My wife and I are very happy living there. It's a gorgeous property.
0: Yeah.
20: Just absolutely beautiful.
0: Been there. Yeah. Camp Timbers is impressive itself. But that's an interesting – I mean, I never thought about that. You know, the executive director lives on the camp.
20: Yeah. There's in fact, our program director lives there during season as well. And most of our staff do. So there's a lot of us on, you know, we go from one person living on site during the off season to about 70 of us living there throughout the spring and summer.
0: That many people.
20: Yeah. So we employ quite a few people. We have a good mixture of international staff as well as American staff. It works out real well. The international component adds a cool flavor to the program. The kids really enjoy it.
0: What is it about camping that's so attractive?
20: Well, you know, I can make the argument that throughout my career, and maybe even in the history of camping, I can make an argument that camping is probably as relevant or more relevant than it's ever been. And I think the biggest part now is because of how screens have just kind of taken over our lives. Yeah. Phones and computers and technology. And camping still gives kids an opportunity to go out into nature, try activities that they can't do on a normal basis. They're interacting with friends face-to-face instead of, you know, texting or Facebook or social media, things like that. And so I think the value that comes from camping nowadays really, in some respects, hasn't changed much, but it's just so important now for kids to get unplugged for a week so that they can stay connected for a lifetime.
0: It's interesting. Different generations have different reasons. But as I told you before we went on the air, I'm from the Bronx, New York. Grew up in New York City. And I think for one, maybe two summers, I was bussed off to a camp.
20: Sure.
0: And found out that there was something else other than big buildings and cement in the world.
20: Yeah. You study things in school that you actually get to see.
0: It was an experience.
20: At camp.
0: Yeah. And you also made new friends, you know. But it was an experience because it was a total, complete change of life for a week.
20: Yeah, I think
0: I didn't know how to handle that. I mean, what am I doing here, you know?
20: Yeah, I think the friend aspect is probably the most important thing that we can offer. And, you know, our programs are deliberately designed so that kids make friends with other kids and interact with each other. Absolutely.
0: Typically, you know, when I went, it was like Saturday to Saturday morning, something like that. And they turned it over by the afternoon. How long is camp now? Is it typically a week?
20: Yeah, it basically works out to be 6 days. Our sessions run Sunday to Friday evening. And then that also allows us to get the camp turned over throughout the weekend, get the staff a little bit of time off. We're licensed by the state of Michigan. We're also accredited by the American Camp Association. And in turn for that, there are certain regulations and policies that we've got to follow. And one of those is how much time off our staff need to get.
0: Licensed by the state. I won't get into that. we'll just take a break on that and we'll ponder it. We'll be back. We're talking to Ricky White. He is the executive director of Camp Timbers for the Saginaw YMCA. And we'll tell you about registering and sessions and all of that coming up.
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2: 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The Consumer Price Index rose 0.6% from March to April, up 0.4% for core CPI, excluding food and energy. 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Both annual readings were higher than forecast. As expected, eBay's board has rejected GameStop's $56 billion takeover proposal. Among other reasons, it questions financing for the deal. Sportswear company Under Armour lost money in its recent quarter on weaker demand in North America.

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3: Golf carts on streets. The Committee of Transportation and Infrastructure of the Michigan Legislature is considering a bill to allow more cities in the state to let golf carts drive on specific streets. The bill would raise the population limit of cities that could allow golf carts on their public roads from 30,000 to 65,000. There are rules, needing to be 16 years of age and licensed, operating in daylight hours only, having headlights, brake lights, seat belts. Carts couldn't go faster than 15 miles per hour. Right now, about 50 Michigan cities and townships allow golf carts on specific streets, and each municipality can pass rules that vary. The WSGW Online poll question for you: do you think there should be an increase in the cities and townships that could allow golf carts on their specified public roads? You can vote yes or no, or I'm not sure. Head to WSGW.com, scroll down the homepage, find the online poll box, make your vote.
4: Back with you. Ricky Wright is with us. He is the executive director of Camp Timbers for the Saginaw YMCA. Let's talk about registrations first. This is the time for people to register for camp if they haven't done it already.
5: Absolutely. Yep.
4: How many sessions are there throughout the summer? Is it every week?
5: Yeah, so we start our summer off. We have a great partnership with the Herder Band Store, and we run a program
4: music
5: called
4: camp,
5: Herder Music Camp, and that's our first 2 weeks, and then we take the week of the 4th of July off, and then we finish up with four straight traditional weeks of camp. So,
4: oh, it's not that many then, huh?
5: Yeah, six weeks. Yep, we go the whole month of July is our traditional camp programs.
4: So you work all year for 6 weeks.
5: Yeah, is it interesting? We gotta make hay when the sun is shining.
4: Yes. So, how do families register the youngsters?
5: The easiest way is to just go to our website, which is camptimbers.org, and you follow the prompts on there to get registered. I'd say that probably our most popular program is our traditional camp, and that's like the a la carte. You sign up for the traditional camp program, and you get a taste of everything.
4: And obviously there's a cost.
5: Yes.
4: Is there financial help for those that can't afford
5: it? We do. Our volunteers and staff do a wonderful job of raising money for financial assistance every year. And so we have plenty of assistance available right now. Yeah. So there's an online application. It's real quick to do. We usually respond within a day or two of that. And then we also, within our own pricing, have designed a three-tier pricing where families self-select what fits their personal budgets best. And there's some assistance tied to that as well.
4: So walk us through a typical experience for a camper. They arrive on Friday?
5: Be Sunday afternoon.
4: They arrive Sunday afternoon. And they check in and all that stuff. So what happens? What's that week like for them?
5: So that first day, there can be some anxiety. There can be some apprehension for returning campers. There's
4: the campers
5: excitement.
4: Or the camp staff?
5: I would say probably both. You know, none of us know what we're getting into for that week.
4: The parents, in the meantime, are going, hallelujah, I'm out of here.
5: Yes, yes. A lot of them are on their way on to their own vacation for the week. So that first day is all about kind of building camaraderie within their cabin group. They'll get a swim test. We'll go over kind of emergency procedures, things like that. A lot of procedural stuff that first day, but a lot of fun mixed in too. We start off with an opening campfire, and then on Monday, programming starts. And each morning is filled with campers going to things that maybe they've chosen to do. For example, if they wanted to get proficient in archery.
4: So you don't have to do everything. You choose your... You choose a
5: That's correct.
4: Sportive.
5: Yep. So some activities will be elective, some will be choice, and then some are scheduled

0: within their cabin group.
1: And how many are in a cabin group?
0: Anywhere from 8 to 12 kids in a group.
1: How many kids at a time in the camp?
0: About 100.
1: Oh, wow.
0: Yeah. So we're not a huge camp. There's some mega camps out there that are much bigger, but we're also what I wouldn't consider us a small camp. I'd say we're probably moderate.
1: And how many, you know, counselors are there for that many kids?
0: So there's two counselors in every cabin.
1: Oh,
0: okay. And we've got, I think, 19 cabins. So we've got 38, 40 counselors. Wow. And then we've got leadership staff that take care
1: it's
0: of
1: like
0: logistics.
1: One counselor for almost every two kids.
0: Yeah, it's our ratio is pretty good. We try to shoot for 1 to 6 or 1 to 8, but we often do better than that.
1: Wow. So a typical day starts when?
0: So we start with our morning watch, which is like a devotional activity in the morning before breakfast. Breakfast is at 8, and then once we get through breakfast, the day just rolls. But we do like to start out each day with a kind of a character mission, a message. So the YMCA has four core values that are very important to us. And so we go over those. Those are caring, respect, responsibility, and honesty. And maybe there'll be a parable or a story or a play or something that the staff will act out with campers to kind of get that message across to start our day.
1: And then it's off to the various activities.
0: Off to the various activities. And we've got a lot of high adventure stuff at Camp Timber. So we've got two zip lines, climbing tower, a high ropes course, a lot of high adventure activities for a camp our size.
1: Wow.
0: And then, of course, the lake. We have our own private lake on the property, so kids can go kayaking, stand up paddle boarding. We've got a pontoon you can take out in the middle of the lake and jump off that. So we mix in good educational opportunities for kids, but we also make sure that they're having fun. And, you know, our number one thing is safety, obviously, but you take care of the safety and everything else takes care of itself.
1: Fed well?
0: Fed very well. Very kid-friendly meals. We have 3 meals a day, 2 snacks a day. Typical meal, like Sunday night, might be lasagna, garlic bread, and some vegetables. All of our lunches and dinners have a full salad bar, so that's nice for kids to have option. While they're with us. Yeah. So we try to mix in a good bit of healthy eating along with the positive programming as well.
1: And the day lasts how long?
0: Day will go from before breakfast, so let's just say 7:45, until bedtime, depending on your age, somewhere between 8:30 and 10.
1: It depends on their age.
0: Depends on their age.
1: What, you know, how big an age spread are there at these camps?
0: Yeah, so our ages are 6 to 17. And then what we do is we split the kids into villages, we call them. And so it'd be like 6 to 9 year olds would be together, 10 to 12 year olds would be together, and then 12 to 15 year olds. And then we've got teen programs.
1: And the activities are different for each group?
0: They can be, yeah. We do like to use a bit of progression in our programming. So younger kids will have certain things that are specific for their age group. The middle-aged kids will have things that are specific for their age group, so on and so forth.
1: What's the website again?
0: CampTimbers.org.
1: CampTimbers.org. All part of the Saginaw YMCA. And been doing it a long time. So, have you started the music camps already?
0: The registration has been open. The first week of music camp will be June 14th. Those programs right now are getting full. They're getting there.
1: Are they registered through you or through Herder Music?
0: They do register through us.
1: Through you. Okay.
0: Yep. On our website.
1: I know Fred's been doing it a long time.
0: Oh, forever. What an amazing man he is.
1: He is, absolutely. Absolutely. We've done, in the years past, we've done shows on the music camp.
0: Yeah, it's unbelievable.
1: That's a whole different thing, though, from the regular camp experience, isn't it?
0: It's probably the most unique program that I've been a part of in my career. Or one of, for sure.
1: So when they come up for music camp, aside from the music, do they do other regular camp activities?
0: Yeah, so they'll get to do the high adventure activities, the waterfront activities. We do STEAM programming. It's kind of a mixture of music and camp. And obviously the music is the focus. They finish the week with a concert for the parents, which is kind of cool. And so they're serious about the music at music camp.
1: Well, yeah.
0: It's pretty amazing.
1: Fred's been, you know, a music retailer for ever since I've been here. I mean, I came in 74 and first met him, and was in Rotary with him for a while, and Herder Music has been an institution around here.
0: Yeah, and that camp is, I mean, it just about runs itself.
1: All right, take a break, come back. We're talking to Ricky White, and he is the executive director of Camp Timbers, part of the Saginaw YMCA.
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0: KDW. Talking to Ricky Wright. And Ricky is the executive director of Camp Timbers, part of the YMCA of Saginaw. One of, I guess there is more than one Y camp in the state of Michigan. How many are there?
1: Yeah, it's interesting. I think there's 16. We actually have the
0: 16?
1: We actually have the second most YMCA camps in the country in Michigan, only behind California.
0: Really?
1: Yep.
0: Wonder why that happened. That's interesting.
1: I think it happened because Michigan people love the outdoors.
0: Good answer. Yeah, I can see that. I can see that. So let's talk about arrival at the camp. Youngster checks in. Parents bring them up, or do you run a bus up?
1: Yeah, parents typically, or a family member, or even, you know, buddy groups will show up together. And then they get, you know, obviously the check-in process. There's some medical stuff we've got to do.
0: Oh, really?
1: Yeah. So we have two health officers on staff that kind of take care of medication and first aid and things throughout the course of the week. And then once they get through the check-in process, they get connected with their cabin and their cabin group. And they immediately start making friends, learning names, learning where each other's from, and kind of the Sundays are a fun day. There's a lot of energy, a lot of buzz around camp, but you can definitely tell that kids are kind of finding their way that first day. And that's the role of the counselors, to help them get integrated into the camp. And it doesn't take long. I'd say that probably by the time we're done with check-in, it feels like the kids have been there for a week already.
0: I've learned over the years, even vacation, you blink and it's gone, you know?
1: Yes. Yeah. A week at camp, it flies by. It really does.
0: So if a group of kids who are already friends sign up for the camp, can they stay together at camp?
1: They can. Yep. So we honor bunkmate requests. They just have to make sure that they're mutual. So a couple of kids can put a couple other kids down. And as long as they're in the same age, the same program, they'll be together for the week.
0: So I looked at your frequently asked questions, and in the middle of the list is, what happens if I get bit by a snake?
1: Yeah, we
0: hello.
1: Even in our pre-camp information, we love to throw a little humor in there. So yeah, we get those, you know, we get questions from kids. What, you know, what about bears? What about this? What about that? It's like, look, you're in the woods.
0: So it is a logical question.
1: That's
0: some
1: right.
0: Some of it is.
1: You know? Right. You're fine.
0: How do you keep that out? Have you had intrusions from animals?
1: I mean, I don't know what you'd, I mean, maybe an intrusion from a raccoon every now and again into our dumpster, but
0: yeah.
1: No, we don't typically have
0: no big animals.
1: Yeah, you don't have to worry about it too much in Michigan. You know, some of the other states in the South, there's stuff there that maybe you got to be concerned about, but we deal with ticks and mosquitoes and things like that. But tick season is underway now. It's probably going to be over with by the end of June. So,
0: yeah, that's always, yeah. Nobody likes that, especially if you have a dog and you got to keep checking them.
1: I mean, that's true. That is true. They are like tick magnets.
0: Yeah. So what's sleeping like? Everybody have their own bed? What's a camp like? What's inside one of those cabins?
1: Yeah, so you go into the cabin and they're real nice rustic wood, very traditional style overnight camp cabins. Every kid gets a bunk. So you can choose top or bottom, and if you've got a bunk mate, then obviously one of you can take the bottom, the other one can take the top, and so on and so forth around the cabin. And the counselors actually sleep in the cabin with the kids. And then there's a short walk from most of our cabins to a bathhouse, which is where they'll take care of, when nature calls, showers and things like that. But then we do have two cabins that we have bathrooms in them, and that's typically where we'll put the younger kids.
0: Oh, interesting.
1: So kind of strategically done. One of those buildings is right next to the office, so it's in close proximity to the dining hall and the health office and the leadership staff.
0: So everything is centralized other than the sleeping accommodations.
1: Yeah, and I'd even say that the sleeping accommodations, they're not that decentralized. I mean, I think if you're going to walk from our furthest cabin up to the front of camp, you're looking at a 5, maybe 10-minute walk.
0: Oh, okay. So it's and the camp itself is how big?
1: We have over 300 acres, and I'd say we use most of that throughout the course of the summer, but probably half of it is what I would consider developed as far as buildings and program areas and things like that. Maybe not even half of it. So there's still a lot of woods, a lot of hiking trails.
0: Which are things you use.
1: You know? Use them all. Absolutely.
0: Keep them that way for a reason.
1: Yep, absolutely. And, you know, we occasionally will do some stewardship on the property, maybe some logging, things like that, so we can protect it for future generations. And that also affords us some educational opportunities to talk about to kids about forest stewardship and environmental awareness and things like that.
0: All right, we'll take a last break and come back and finish up our conversation. We are talking to Ricky Wright. He is the executive director of Camp Timbers for the Saginaw YMCA. We will talk a little bit now about something that hopefully you won't hit on the way to Camp Timbers, potholes, because they're everywhere. At this time of year, Michigan is well known for its potholes, and if you hit enough of them, it can impact the alignment on your car, which can impact how your car drives and safety. As a matter of fact, I've asked John from Quick Lane Freeland to talk about alignment because it is so important. Quick Lane Freeland is offering you a complimentary alignment check. That's right. Take your vehicle out there and just say you'd like your alignment checked, and they will do that for you, let you know if you have any problems. But if you want to know how important alignment is, listen to John tell you about it.
2: If your vehicle's wheels are aligned correctly, it will not pull to the left or to the right when driving. It also prevents improper tread wear, so your tires last longer. 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A correct alignment also reduces rolling resistance on your tires for better fuel mileage.
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0: right, we're back with you. Talking to Ricky Wright, and he is the executive director of Camp Timbers for the Saginaw YMCA. So the elephant in the room. Kids all show up. How many have phones, tablets, computers? And what do you do with them in camp?
1: Yeah, the better way to ask it is how many are supposed to have those items versus how many have them. we do believe in being technology-free at camp as far as our participants. And we ask our counselors to do the best they can. As long, you know, they can use their phones if it's a safety issue, that kind of thing. But yeah, we just really believe in that unplug experience and how important it is for, you know, children need a break from those things just in general. I mean, you hear doctors and psychiatrists and all these folks talking about it all the time anyways. And camp just affords that perfect opportunity for them to get unplugged for the week and work on some social skills, work on some different...
0: You mean social skills other skills. Than thumbs?
1: Exactly. So we do feel very strongly about our technology-free experience.
0: That's excellent. So do you have a point in time where you sit down and talk to parents about what to expect?
1: Yeah. So, you know, we actually have had two virtual information nights that we ran and advertised those, and parents could attend through Zoom. And then this Sunday actually is our big open house. So from 11 to 4, we're actually having an open house this Sunday at camp, and we'll have some of the activities open. We'll have staff there for parents to meet and campers to meet.
0: Okay, so let's talk about where the camp is located.
1: Yes.
0: And how you get there.
1: So from Saginaw, it's very easy. You basically take 75 north to the West Branch exit, the first West Branch exit, and then there's a little bit of a jog you've got to do. We're out in what's called the Clear Lake area of West Branch, but technically our mailing address at the camp is West Branch.
0: And that takes 202, I think.
1: Yes, I believe it is. Yeah, 202 or 212.
0: Well, 212 is the big exit, I think.
1: Okay,
0: that's
1: yeah.
0: Where all the activity is.
1: So, but we're like 12 minutes from West Branch. We're a bit north.
0: Okay. And the open house is going to be when to when?
1: It's 11 to 4 this Sunday. And it's a great opportunity to just come out and see the camp, see our facilities, meet the staff, see what types of activities we offer. Obviously, we won't have everything available at this point. But we are starting to ramp up, and there'll be opportunities for people to get engaged.
0: So how soon do your July sessions fill up? Those 4 weeks that are camping?
1: Yeah. So, I mean, there could end up being availability throughout the summer, depending on the session. But I would say that if you're serious about sending your child to camp this summer, you definitely want to look at this month for sure as the month that you get registered. Because once we get into the summer, spots become much more difficult to find.
0: And putting aside for a minute the scholarship opportunities and financial aid, what does it cost to send a youngster to camp?
1: Yeah, so our starting price is $660 for a week. So when you really roll it down and think about what you get for that, it's a very good value. But we do understand that can be a tough nut to crack for some families.
0: Oh, yeah.
1: And so, assistance that we can provide. Sometimes we provide 50%, they pay 50%. Sometimes it's, you know, we've done 100% scholarships. It just really depends on the individual family and their needs. You know, they may, you know, a family might think they earn too much to apply for a scholarship, but they could also have some extenuating circumstances. Maybe somebody's ill in the family and they've got high medical bills. You know, I say don't if you're not sure you can afford camp, get a hold of us, talk through
0: it
1: with us.
0: Best thing to do is call.
1: Yeah, and we can work with each individual family. We want to make sure that we get as many kids to camp as possible because we know what it does for a young person in their life.
0: Is there any discount for multiple kids from the same family?
1: There is not a multiple discount for kids from the same family, but we do get a lot of families that end up being, you know, generational campers. So, but yeah, we don't, there's no discounts of that such. But again, if you're looking at sending three kids to camp and you're not sure you can afford it, we have assistance to help with that.
0: And from the time the parents drop off that youngster on that Sunday, that's the last interaction until they pick them up.
1: That's correct. Now, we do post photos throughout the week of kids doing different activities and cabin groups. And so parents can kind of watch their child's week unfold, but they're not communicating with their child. You can send what we call bunk notes to a camper. And every family, I think, gets two free bunk notes. And if they want to pay a little extra, then they can have it so that their child can respond to them. So there is a little bit of communication that could take place, but it's an add-on.
0: But not with the cell phone or the tablet
1: right.
0: or the computer.
1: They've got to go through the office. Yeah, they basically write it, and then we send
0: it. Oh, writing. That's a unique concept.
1: I tell parents all the time, make sure you send your child with some stationery and some letterhead, and that way that they can send you one or two letters. You might not get it while they're at camp, depending on when they send it. But that's always a cool thing for a parent to get is that handwritten note from their child.
0: And do the kids need any money while they're in camp?
1: We do have a camp store. Every child that registers gets a free T-shirt. And they get to select that within the first couple days of camp. But outside of that, we do have additional souvenirs that they can get, sweatshirts, T-shirts. We've got some mugs, water bottles, things like that. But they don't have to have that to attend camp. That's, again, an add-on.
0: And I forgot to ask this earlier. Does a family have to be a member of the YMCA to participate in Camp Timbers?
1: Great question. No, they do not. In fact, I would say that the majority of our camper families are not members of the Y.
0: Doesn't hurt to be a member of the Y, but you don't have to be.
1: Exactly. I mean, your life is going to be better if you're a member of the Y.
0: Yeah. I just asked in that general. Because I know Meyer's listening out there.
1: Yeah. We got to get that YMCA membership plug in as well.
0: Absolutely. Absolutely. Absolutely. Well, listen, Ricky, thank you for spending the time with us this morning, and off to music camp in July, and then regular camp during off to music camp in June.
1: That's right.
0: And then regular camp starts the week after July 4th.
1: Yep, and we are ready for it. We haven't done this in almost a year, so we're excited to get back at it.
0: Good. Thanks for meeting you, and thanks for coming in.
1: Thanks for having me here.
0: Ricky Wright, he is the executive director of Camp Timbers for the YMCA of Saginaw. You can find out more online at camptimbers.org. We'll be back to close out and tell you what's ahead.
4: Spring is here.
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19: We now know how much the Ten Commandments are worth.
20: They're worth your immortal soul.
19: I like that better than the price was paid for. Just to bring you up to speed in case you maybe you missed it in the first place, this is not the actual Ten Commandments. This is a marble slab that was unearthed back in 1913. And a person used it at their home as a paving stone.
20: Who bought this stone said, man, I wonder what these 10 weird inscriptions are. Probably nothing.
19: Turned out to be something worth more than $5 million at auction. Now, it was in Paleo-Hebrew script, and it was only 9 commandments. The third commandment against taking the Lord's name in vain was actually omitted, which, you know, why? Was whoever was doing the inscribing with some kind of hammer and chisel perhaps mishit the hammer and said something he shouldn't and said, well, I can't put that commandment on there now.
21: He just won't include this one.
20: Yeah.
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0: All right, that'll do it for the first hour of the Art Lewis Show. Our thanks to Ricky Wright from Camp Timbers. Coming up this hour, we'll be chatting with the Bay County Executive, Jim Barsha. So stick around for that. It happens after the news from CBS, the local report with Michael Percha. I'm Art Lewis. We'll be back after the news.
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25: I'm Deborah Rodriguez. The Iran war is getting the blame as inflation soars in the U.S. The Labor Department reports it jumped 3.8% in April, thanks largely to the hike in gas prices. CBS News business analyst Jill Schlesinger says the numbers will factor into the Fed's next decision on interest rates.
26: Clearly, they are monitoring whether the inflationary impact of the war will bleed through for a longer period of time and impact other parts of the economy. For now, prices are higher and wages overall are not keeping up with this recent spike in prices.
25: The national average for a gallon of gas in the U.S. today, $4.50. Defense Secretary Hegseth back on Capitol Hill, defending the Pentagon's $1.5 trillion budget request.
27: The House Appropriations Committee's ranking member, Connecticut Democrat Rosa DeLauro, demanded a better accounting of the cost of the war against Iran.
28: There has been a consistent lack of transparency since this war began.
27: Hegseth was asked if the Pentagon has a plan B should Congress refuse to authorize continuing operations against Iran.
29: We have a plan to escalate if necessary. We have a plan to retrograde if necessary. We have a plan to shift assets.
27: Michael Wallace, CBS News.
25: President Trump leaves for Beijing this afternoon for a summit with Chinese leader Xi Jinping. Political analyst Isaac Stonefish says the Iran war will be front and center.
30: It'll color this if President Trump really focuses on trying to get Chairman Xi's help to end the war. In Xi Jinping's mind, Taiwan is so much more important than Iran, and Beijing would love to see this war go on to keep burning U.S. treasure and U.S. prestige globally.
25: New questions about the 18 American passengers who've returned from the cruise ship hit with a hantavirus outbreak. 16 are being monitored at the University of Nebraska Medical Center. Dr. Michael Wadman oversees the national quarantine unit there.
31: Each quarantined individual is in a private room. They do have access to technology. They can, you know, conduct phone conversations, but there's no intermingling of any of the quarantined individuals.
25: Two others, including one who's tested positive, are quarantined at a hospital in Atlanta. Parents of a college freshman from California are suing ChatGPT after Sam Nelson died of an overdose. CBS's Jolene Kent.
32: Sam's mom and stepdad, Angus, knew he'd been struggling with alcohol and experimenting with drugs and took him to get help. They said on the night of his death, it was ChatGPT version 4.0 that's now no longer available that recommended specific dosages, including a fatal combination.
25: This is CBS News.
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1: 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And if you want to put more profit into farming, get the help and seasoned sound advice you need from the pros at Star of the West. Sure, the question of selling or storing your harvest is an important one. And Star of the West with today's technology can give you the up-to-the-minute information you need to make the right decision, one that certainly affects profits. 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This means that people who are in the same positions year after year get to know your needs better and in general know the business better. Since 1870, Star of the West has been and continues to be the one to trust. Star of the West, keeping the valley growing since 1870. Frankenmuth, Reese, Richville, Guerra, and Cass City.
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4: Cloudy skies and 49 degrees at 10:05. Good morning, I'm Mike Kirchup. Police at Saginaw Valley State University have taken a suspect into custody following a social media threat reported last Friday. The arrest was made after an investigation involving multiple law enforcement agencies that started just before noon. Earlier in the day, an emergency alert was issued to the campus community after officials learned of a nonspecific threat directed at the university. Administrators credited the quick resolution and arrest to the cooperation between campus police and outside agency. Police arrested a woman identified as 26-year-old Jada Scheel, who is charged with making an intentional threat to commit violence against school employees or students. She's being held in the Saginaw County Jail without bond. Campus officials are encouraging the public to report any suspicious activity to university police at 989-964-4141. Dairy products out of Ionia County may be unsafe for consumption. 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
5: The Michigan Department of Agriculture and Rural Development is advising consumers to avoid using some products produced by Dancing Goat Creamery at its Ionia County food processing plant. Products produced by Dancing Goat or Goat's Best prior to May 4th, 2026 may be unsafe for consumption and should be discarded. Products affected include various packaged goat's milk, gelato cheeses, and fluids goat milk. During an MDARD staff inspection, the staff observed unsanitary processing and storage conditions, and the food processing plant did not meet federal and state food and dairy safety requirements. Consuming these products can lead to contamination of E. coli, salmonella, and listeria. Inspectors also found potential for undeclared ingredients, such as eggs, soy, and peanut butter, posing potential health risks. No illnesses have been reported at this time, but if you are experiencing symptoms such as vomiting, nausea, abdominal cramps, or fever, please contact a health provider. Jackson Sauer, News Radio, 100.5, 790.
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2: The weather forecast is coming up. The Northern Michigan fire at Tomahawk Lake is 90% contained. The cool overnight temperatures, frost, and favorable humidity has helped slow the spread of the fire on 190 acres of state-managed land in Presque Isle County. The cause of the fire remains under investigation. No evacuations were ordered, and no homes or structures were threatened. Students from an Oakland County high school have come together to help their community following the water main break. Lake Orion High School students had classes canceled yesterday, and many decided to spend the day off helping others. Cases and gallons of water were passed out by students to those impacted by the break in Auburn Hills. Senior Owen Kurth was one of those students who helped out.
3: Definitely feels good to see everyone putting in their effort and everyone lending a hand and everyone being so nice about it. Like, every car is pulling up and every car is being so polite because we're all in this together. So everything to make the stream go faster and everyone get our water, because that's just what we want.
2: A West Michigan man was arraigned after firing a gun inside a Meijer distribution center. Joshua Love, at 34, was facing multiple charges, including assault with intent to murder, after police say he entered a Walker workplace Saturday morning and pointed a gun at a man's head. Bond has been set at $1 million. Kimberly Mathers has pleaded no contest to charges of impaired driving and failure to stop after a crash. Mathers is the ex-wife of Eminem and entered a guilty plea, entered a no contest plea during her arraignment in Macomb County. The charges stem from a February 16th incident. She allegedly struck a pickup truck parked on a street, pushing it about 50 feet from its original spot. WSGW News Time 1010, I'm Mike Percha.
4: Here's your WSGW weatherology forecast. For today, we'll see increasing cloud cover with scattered showers becoming likely into the afternoon, high temperatures in the lower 60s, winds becoming breezy from the south. Then for tonight, scattered showers and even some thunder showers likely, a low of 46. Into the day on Wednesday, breezy, a bit cooler, back to a high of 54 with mostly cloudy skies, left west winds at 15 to 20. Chance for some scattered showers Wednesday evening, a low of 42. Thursday, back to the sunshine, low 60s. I'm meteorologist Michael Carroll with the WSGW weatherology forecast. Currently, 45.
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6: 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Welcome. Welcome to the second hour of the Art Lewis Show here on WSGW. Tell you what we're going to do, though. Be introducing you to our guest in just a couple of moments. 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
14: Golf carts on streets. The Committee of Transportation and Infrastructure of the Michigan Legislature is considering a bill to allow more cities in the state to let golf carts drive on specific streets. The bill would raise the population limit of cities that could allow golf carts on their public roads from 30,000 to 65,000. There are rules, needing to be 16 years of age and licensed, operating in daylight hours only, having headlights, brake lights, seat belts, carts couldn't go faster than 15 miles per hour. Right now, about 50 Michigan cities and townships allow golf carts on specific streets, and each municipality can pass rules that vary. The WSGW online poll question for you: do you think there should be an increase in the cities and townships that could allow golf carts on their specified public roads? You can vote yes or no, or I'm not sure. 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

0: right, we're back with you here on WSGW. And in studio with me is the Bay County Executive. We say good morning to Jim Barsha.
1: Good morning, Art, and it's always a privilege to be back on air with you.
0: Glad to have you. Glad to have you, as always. So what's new in Bay County these days?
1: Well, just a quick update. Our new health department will be opening on the first week. We'll have a grand opening the first week of June.
0: Whoa, that's not far away.
1: Yeah, we were hoping to get it everything completed in May, but a lot of the county employees are going to be getting acquainted with the new offices, and also we've got new furniture being delivered, as well as a number of files and other things being
0: the nitty gritty.
1: Yeah. And then, of course, just a small update on the animal shelter. We expect an October grand opening, and it will be, as I mentioned, a state-of-the-art shelter and adoption, animal services and adoption center.
0: No pun intended, but that's one of your pet projects.
1: Well, it has. We found kind of a dismal situation back in 2016 with over 90% euthanasia rate, and we've maintained since 2017 about in 2018, 98% adopt rate or transfer rate or better. So that's going well, and people appreciate it. I want to thank, of course, Matt Beaver and Liv and the entire staff, Liv Shields and the entire staff, and especially a veterinarian from Bay Valley Animal Hospital that donated her time. And last Saturday, we vaccinated about 600 and approximately 80 animals, dogs and cats that were vaccinated and microchipped if they so desired. And so we had quite a lineup of people coming through to get their pets vaccinated with combo shots for rabies and the other shots that they get to keep them healthy, and all done at no charge. We have two individuals who like to remain anonymous who donate the cost annually. One is a memorial fund, but they cover the entire cost of the vaccinations, and we have volunteers, a volunteer veterinarian to oversee everything, as well as staff doing the vaccinating. So it's a wonderful event, and every so often we also will, I want to give a shout out to Chewy, the pet food supply company that donated an entire freight truck of dog and cat food, which was distributed a couple of months ago. I can't remember the date, but again, we had 500 or 600 families come out to pick up pet food for their pets, because with inflation raging and everything for groceries and everything, people are feeling the financial pressure these days, and so it's a welcome little assist to those families that enjoy their pets and want to keep them healthy.
0: I've got one little guy, and I know what it costs just to keep him going. So,
1: yeah.
0: And I was glad to hear Bay Valley Animal Hospital, because that's where we've been taking our pets for decades.
1: Yes, and I want to also mention that within the next 30 days or so, we'll be having a team that will be working with our shelter staff from Michigan State University School of Veterinary Medicine. And they will be assisting in sharing some of the latest techniques in terms of our animal care that's provided by the shelter staff. And also, one of the problems that I'd like to interact with them about and do some research, there are only so many options around the country to see what counties across the country have the most effective programs in dealing with feral cats. That is always a challenge for an animal shelters, because we have a lot of residents in Bay County and everywhere who have a soft heart and they want to feed and feral cats. And if those cats, if those females are not fixed or sterilized, spayed, what can happen is they can have three litters of up to eight per litter annually, And so a colony of cats that might start out at 12 or 15 can quickly grow to 30 or 40, and they can, if they're not properly cared for, they can carry disease, transmit disease. Yep. And the life of a feral cat is much shorter than a pet, especially an indoor, outdoor, or totally indoor cat can live about 20 years. Feral cats, on average, live about 2 years before they get hit by a car or caught by a coyote dog, or they get an infectious disease or succumb to bitter cold temperatures in the winter. So what our animals

0: had been doing trap neuter release for many years, and they recently gave up that and have turned over their animal cages to our Bay County Animal Shelter, and we'll do what we can to shoulder that burden without their assistance.
1: Yeah, and it's a it's a community-wide problem. It's not isolated.
0: No, and it is something that's common across the country. You know, as long as you have wild cats, you can have feral cat populations. So.
1: Yep, absolutely.
0: And those are much tougher to deal with than just providing the adoption on the pets.
1: So getting back to the shelter, you expect it to be open in
0: October? First week of October. By July, the exterior of the building will be finished. And from July to October, will be mostly interior work. And I want to compliment Spence Brothers and their incredible team, their workforce that's been out there. They worked right through the winter in those bitter cold temperatures.
1: Yeah.
0: Had the heat. They did have some shelter with some, heat.
1: They know what they're doing.
0: But it is amazing that they could work through those bitter cold temperatures. And so far, the structure is very impressive and looks beautiful. And once again, we're very grateful to the public in Bay County that voted overwhelmingly for a small millage for 6 years, a 0.7 millage, to fund the new shelter. And we're very grateful to the taxpayers who provided that means to accomplish this.
1: So let's continue on the money talk for a minute. What's the financial health of Bay County?
0: We're in good shape. You know, we've seen a tremendous investment in the last 4 or 5 years with new companies, especially advanced manufacturing. Vantage Plastics, a massive investment, 325,000 square feet of what was a formerly empty building for 20 years, the old Dow Chemical Plastic Line Pipe Division out in Bangor Township. We have Mersen in Bay City, which, again, a $100 million investment and a lot of new jobs there. Of course, SK Siltron is still going strong, and that was a massive investment. And I think the last time I was on the show, there are many other small businesses. As we know, small businesses are the backbone of the economy. And so we continue to see entrepreneurs opening new businesses across Bay County, and we're very grateful and welcoming to that happen. Of course, with our Bay Future, which is public-private nonprofit economic development agency. The prime sponsors are Bay City and Bay County, the two biggest investors. But I want to thank all of the corporate sponsors, too, for their effort at helping get the word about across the state and throughout the Midwest that Bay County has a lot to offer.
1: You're open for business.
0: Yeah, and not just Bay County, but the region. If you look into Saginaw County, my gosh, across the county line, with the Corning investment, $1.5 billion and 1,500 jobs, full-time jobs, along with the expansion of the Hemlock Semiconductor. You know, people can reside in one county and cross the county and work and find employment. Dow Chemical also recently a major investment into our portion of Bay County where some of their buildings are located. So very grateful with the progress we're making on that front. And, of course, Art, you have always been rightly focused on mentioning affordable housing.
1: Yeah.
0: Not subsidized housing, but affordable housing with a price point that a young couple starting a family or even middle-aged people who are both working and want the best quality of life that they can get, to look at what we can do in terms of providing that affordable housing throughout Bay County so that as well as working there, they can also reside there. Because as we've discussed in the past, population is critical because state and federal revenue sharing as well as road funding is based on Public Act 51, determines population and miles of road in terms of distribution of the federal and state gasoline tax. And, of course, our school enrollments, a $10,000 grant for every pupil. And if we have elementary schools closing or schools closing, that means custodial staff, cafeteria staff, teachers, and administrators either locate elsewhere or shift careers if there's not openings in the school district. So that remains a top priority. And I want to say that Jenna Costa, who's been a leader in this movement for Housing Forward.

0: which is several counties involved in that effort, is the guest speaker at the Bay Area Chamber of Commerce eye-opener breakfast this Friday.
1: And it looks like the chamber and their Bay Futures, you know, it looks like all that's going to follow the Midland mold of Midland Business Alliance. It looks like Bay is going to consolidate.
0: It's very,
1: very possible.
0: Yeah, it looks like we're going in that direction. As you know, I'm on the board of directors, and yes, probably the Bay Future will become part of an alliance with the Bay Area Chamber of Commerce, and all housed in a new office building that they recently relocated to.
1: And you've got an excellent director, Megan. Megan Saman.
0: Yeah, Megan Saman has boundless energy and the enthusiasm of a 16-year-old. I don't know how she does it all, I'll tell you.
1: We got to take a break here. We'll be back with the Bay County Executive Jim Barsha after these notes.
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4: I'm Elizabeth McDonald, and this is the Fox Business Report.
5: Stocks lost ground at the open. Investors are looking at apparent stalled negotiations to end the Iran conflict in the latest reading on inflation. The consumer price index for April rose 3.8% on an annual basis, up 2.8% excluding food and energy core CPI. Those readings came in hotter than expected, reflecting higher energy costs because of the Iran conflict. However, Dow Jones says the readings remained within historical forecasts for the past decade. eBay's board has rejected the unsolicited offer from smaller GameStop to buy the business for multiple reasons, including questions about financing. Hims & Hers Health, the telemedicine company, lost money in the recent quarter. It had costs related to expanding internationally and technology. That's your Fox Business Report. I'm Jenny Cosola. Invested in you.
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12: 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It's a food and wellness company for dogs. They do high-quality dog food, treats, things like that. Two positions. Again, the dog breath sniffer. See, you find the dogs that have the bad breath. They need oral hygiene. Now, if that one doesn't interest you, maybe just being a dog kisser. Isn't this basically the same thing?
13: I'd rather smell the breath. You know where that tongue's been.
12: Well, yeah. Dog breath sniffer, dog kisser. The opportunity is knocking for dog lovers. Actually, I guess you don't have to be a dog lover. You just have to be interested in making $1,000 an hour.
13: Yeah?
12: For that?
13: What do you do for work? I sniff dog's breath. Oh, you must really love dogs. No, it's just a job.
11: 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Thank you for being with WSGW in the Stormmaster Exterior Studios. 24/7, 365. 366 in a leap year.
1: Yep. Hi, we're back with you here on WSGW, talking to Bay County Executive Jim Barsha. And you said before the break you wanted to talk about something. I forgot what it was now.
0: Oh, well, I was just going to mention we're excited about the kickoff of the golf season at
1: the
0: Bay County
1: Golf
0: Course.
1: Right. Yeah, yeah, yeah.
0: And, yeah, we're making with ARP money, as I will indicate to the listeners. The golf course gets no direct taxpayer subsidy, although with the federal ARP money, we had a little bit of that left over from work that was done at Civic Arena. And so we've allocated the remaining ARP money that we had that has to be spent by the end of the year to, along with some of the capital fund when we dug a huge pit that is now a pond to irrigate the golf course and sell the clay to Fisher Contracting that used it to basically apply to the site at Carn-Wedoc as they were decommissioning that plant.
1: All right, golfers, hold on to your clubs because he's about to tell you what they're doing there.
0: Yeah, we're going to get, I think we have 9 sand bunkers or what we used to call
1: traps.
0: Sand traps, which I'm very familiar with when I
1: spent a lot of time in them.
0: My feeble efforts at golfing, but that's a 6-figure sum, and the work should be starting in a couple of weeks. And I know our golfers have mentioned it to me several times, and we're glad that finally this year we can get that done, as well as addressing a little bit of the issue when we get a heavy rain. We have a little flooding on a couple of the holes, and that's being addressed as well. And so we look forward to, again, having a robust season with our leagues and special charitable events and regular golfers who come out and sustain the golf course to have another great season and another in excess of 30,000 rounds played at our Bay County Golf Course.
1: Pretty well is self-sustaining. It doesn't get any operational tax dollars.
0: No, it does not. The only money that has been spent out there has been the money that is generated by the revenue, by the fees that our golfers pay. So we appreciate their loyal support, and we continue to strive to have the course be in the best shape that it can be.
1: And it is a nice course. I mean, it's a very nice course.
0: Yeah, it's we get a lot of compliments about it. We've come a long way on that front as well in the last 7 years.
1: And you mentioned ARPA dollars. Are they all gone now? Have you accounted for all
0: your
1: ARPA money?
0: Yes, pretty much. They have to be all whatever isn't spent by the end of the year must be returned to the federal government. So I'm pleased that we invested ours well. $9 million of our $20 million went to our new health department, as you know. And I will mention too, you know, we're so proud of the health department and looking forward to the public coming out to see it on

0: the grand opening in first week of June. But we do want to mention that Bill Woolwine, who was the CEO, president of Serenus Johnson, a 110-year-old excellent company contractor in Bay County that has left an indelible impact across the state and also in the Tri-County or Great Lakes Bay region, did pass away unexpectedly, and he was only 60 years old, and he was so excited with the progress and working on our project. And I just talked to him just a couple of weeks before he passed, and it was totally unexpected. And I did go out to the funeral home for the visitation in Millington out in Tuscola County, and you had to park three blocks away. Yeah. It was just the funeral home was just full of people with waiting to get in to pay the respects to Bill and to his family.
1: And Serenus Johnson has been a huge supporter of the rescue ministries of mid-Michigan, including Good Samaritan in Bay City, of course.
0: Yes. Yes.
1: And they've been one of their primary contributors for many years now.
0: And had very active in the Rotary Club in Bay City, Bill was, and so many, as you mentioned, not just the rescue ministries, but the, you know, and through the Chamber of Commerce and through Bay Future, contributing in so many ways. We're going to miss Bill, but he does have family members that hopefully will be able to carry that legacy forward.
1: Another person who is retiring. She tried. They keep extending her until the end of June now. Dana Muscat.
0: Yeah.
1: And you've had a relationship with the city for a good relationship for a long time.
0: We have. You know, I worked with many of the mayors and commissioners my entire career, you know.
1: And Dana, of course, steps aside. They're in the process of looking for a new city manager. So you got to reset when a new one comes in.
0: Yes. You know, that information is not shared, but I understand through the grapevine that they're winnowing down the list of applicants to a list of semifinalists or finalists, and I'm not sure exactly what the process is because they keep that close to their vest.
1: And they had an outside
0: hopefully
1: firm.
0: They'll make the best decision to get someone that can, you know, address some of the you know, the infrastructure issues the city faces, and both in terms of street improvements and of course, the ongoing mess with the tolls.
1: Don't mention it.
0: I know.
1: Yeah, I mean, that situation, which the county has, and everybody should understand this, the county has zero responsibility for the bridges and literally zero responsibility for the roads. You don't own any roads or any bridges.
0: We don't own a road or a bridge, and we get no federal or state gasoline tax, which is the revenue under Public Act 51 that distributes to county road commissions. Even though it has Bay County in their name, there are no county employees in the Bay County Road Commission. They get a revenue stream of somewhere around $30 million a year, plus federal and state grants for small township bridges or something like that over at dredge cut. But then also the cities get one-third. MDOT keeps a third for the state highway system. County road commissions work with townships on, and they have the they fund primary roads throughout the county, and then also work with townships to do township roads. And so it is you know, something that I continually try to share with people, that we did not have a role in that decision. I had spoken several times before the city commission, pleading with them not to make a premature decision. They were convinced that the Independence Bridge would collapse. I indicated to them that no, it was inspected. All bridges are inspected annually by MDOT, and their bridges were in the category of fair to poor, the same as 70% of Michigan's bridges. However, Bridge Partners said they build a new $85 million span and spend $25 million tearing down Independence and renovating Liberty. And within a couple of weeks of the contract being signed, they indicated, guess what, folks? Yeah. Good news. We don't have to. We'll just have to renovate. Yeah. So saving themselves about $110 million in the process.
1: It's going to be interesting in a couple of ways. Lafayette Bridge is now under construction, and it has thrown the bulk of the traffic onto Veterans Bridge. When Lafayette reopens, The big question out there is they're going to have to rebuild Vets Bridge because of all the use it's had during this construction period.
0: Yeah, so we have been weighing in with MDOT Art that we want it renovated and not replaced. I mean,
1: yeah.
0: Because, yes, all of us say you cross the Veterans Bridge and these huge trucks are sometimes they have difficulty even making the turn onto the bridge. And the weight, I think the traffic on MDOT shared when they went from about 35,000 vehicles per day to in excess of 80,000 vehicles per day.
1: And you know that that's going to increase when Bay City residents no longer have free toll on the bridges.
0: Yes.
1: You know, they're going to go someplace. Yes, but again, it's out of the county's hands. Nothing you have to deal with, but you got to deal with,
0: well,
1: you got to deal with the consternation of your constituents.
0: Yes, and the traffic patterns have been redirected, and Euclid Avenue is very congested, and we have a high accident rate there, and a fair number of road rage incidents as well, with people struggling with, you know, the increased traffic congestion.
1: More greater enforcement. All right, we'll take a quick break, come back. We're chatting with Jim Barsha. He is the Bay County Executive.
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1: Hi, we're back with you here on the Art Lewis Show in studio with me, Bay County Executive Jim Barsha. I'm going to take you out of that office just for a minute, Jim. And just so the audience understands, I've known Jim Barsha for, I don't know, 4 decades.
0: Long time.
1: And we were just talking about the political climate in America today, all this gerrymandering and redistricting and everything. And you were a victim of it, actually, back in the day when you were in Congress.
0: Yes, I was very disappointed to see that new map. And the Republican Party had controlled the Michigan Supreme Court, the Michigan House, Michigan Senate, and the governor's office. And, you know, I think what I don't think it was directed toward me per se.
1: It was an R
0: helping Candace Miller. Well, it was helping Candace Miller get a Republican seat based in Macomb County. So I lost Sanilac, Huron, Tuscola, and Lapeer. To Candace Miller, and then they brought down Bart Stupak from all the way from Hubbard Lake, which was in my district to the north up in Alcona County, all the way down to the Meyer store on Wilder Road, a mile and a half from my home. So I lost 2/3 of my home county, Bay County. So I decided to seek my old state Senate seat back again, and I was grateful. I think some of my colleagues were in the state Senate were a little sympathetic to what had happened to me, because I did win with 77% of the vote in 2000, and my district was shattered, and I lost about 75-80% of the population for the next election cycle. But they did make me the chair of a standing committee, and I'm very grateful for that. I had a gavel and a majority budget, majority staff, and I was grateful for that. And, you know, whatever level you're serving at today, it's still it's an honor to do the best you can to try to advance your community and state.
1: With all that's going on, and with all of the, you know, nipping at each other all the time, is it still a noble profession?
0: We sure hope so. There are members that, you know, get into trouble, and they're kind of the outliers, hopefully, that sometimes people think all politicians are unethical or have, you know, issues, moral issues or whatever. But the ones that are maybe should not have been elevated to public office, hurt the reputation of all public servants. So
1: your predecessor in Congress, the late Bob Traxler, once told me the art of being a congressman and the art of getting things done are 3 D's. Debate, deliberate, and decide. And we are so far away from that today.
0: Yes, and, you know, I admired Bob from the time I met him, I think, when I was in the 6th grade, and my family knew Bob, and I used to, I think, his campaign was the first one. I actually went out and campaigned with the candidate. Remember the phrase "Bingo, Bob Traxler"? We would Bob would shake hands, and I would pass out these 5-cent combs to all the people leaving the bingo halls. Technically, the bingos were illegal, but law enforcement didn't want to crack down on them because they were usually veterans posts or churches and other charitable organizations. And so Bob was one of his major accomplishments in the Michigan legislature, of which there were many at the federal and state level. He was able to legalize bingos across the state, and for many years he was known as Bingo Bob Traxler.
1: Yes,
0: he was very proud of that. So.
1: Yeah, yes, he was.
0: Yeah.
1: Absolutely.
0: But he was a great member of Congress and inspiration to younger generations, as I mentioned, to the media on his passing.
1: You're also of a genre which apparently doesn't exist very much in the halls of Congress anymore. Yeah, you're a Democrat, but you're pro-life, you're pro-Second Amendment, things that traditionally are thought of on the other side of the aisle. So, you know, you're about as moderate as somebody can find.
0: And I supported tax cuts.
1: And you support tax cuts.
0: Tax cuts.
1: I mean, you know, so we're, you know, but we seem to have lost that.
0: Well, it does seem now that since the Supreme Court unleashed the Citizens United decision, that now corporations are investing heavily. I don't think I ever spent in the congressional race more than $300,000, and now it's fairly standard for a congressional race to take $7 to $10 million on each side. And so I think that's bad because you get flooded with, you know, direct mail and with television advertising that sometimes is not truthful. And people are confused. And you know, some people have told me, Jim, if I believed half of what's said about both candidates, I wouldn't want to vote for either.
1: Yeah, exactly, you know. And then robocalls. But I asked the late Veronica Horn this question because she was involved in politics for a long time, both sides.
0: Yes, and worked for me for 10 years
1: when I was in
0: Saginaw office.
1: And I said, Veronica, why all these robocalls? And her answer was telling. She said, well, first of all, it's the cheapest way to get the message out. And if we make 100,000 calls and we get a 3% response, that's 3,000 votes. That could change an election.
0: It could in a tight race. That could make a difference.
1: Okay, I understand. It's all about votes. I mean, it's what it's all about. Mm-hmm. It just is disheartening today. I mean, every time you turn around, it's politicians nipping at politicians.
0: Yeah, we need to turn down the volume a little bit. And be more respectful. And
1: that's on both sides.
0: Absolutely. It's and social media hasn't helped because the algorithms reinforce the sometimes extreme positions, and they do so to get more clicks and more listeners, and ultimately, if they advertise, more profits. You know.
1: So has social media changed the way you had to govern? Has it changed the way you have to be a county executive?
0: Well, we find
1: answering more questions.
0: We do find ourselves having to explain things that are promoted on social media, such as land patents. Land patents were an instrument back passed in 1836 by Congress to help settle the West. And back then, you could patent a piece of federal property to graze your cattle and put a ranch house on it and live on it. However, once you purchased it, then you had to pay taxes on it, and you were regulated by the government. However, we have some in the social media and the podcast sphere that claim that if you pay $30 and get a land patent, you can never be taxed, you cannot be regulated, you cannot be foreclosed.
1: All the experts in social media.
0: Supreme Court has ruled 3 times on it, and it's something that persists and people believe. And so
1: it makes our
0: county treasurer's jobs a lot harder, I'll tell you.
1: I'll bet it does. Well, Jim, you know, as always, it's always great to chat with you and see you, and we'll do it again soon.
0: Thanks so much, Art, for not only having me on as a guest, but the tremendous job you do in disseminating important information to the Great Lakes Bay region and the vast audience that follows each and every one of your broadcasts, so our programs.
1: Yeah, sometimes I worry about that.
0: Well, thanks again.
1: Thanks, Art. My friend. Jim Barsha, Bay County Executive. We thank him for spending time with us, as he does regularly. And we'll take a break, come back, tell you what's
11: happening. Reel in the rewards with Hook, Line, and...
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1: Oh, yeah, once again, we're a little early. Because I misread the clock. I have a habit of doing that. I look at the clock and then I look back and I forgot. I got to fill 60 seconds here. So I have time to tell you that coming up on Focus, we don't have a guest today, so we will have open phones for the 15 or 20 minutes we have available to us and chat about whatever's on your mind. We got a couple of things to bring up and talk about, too. All of that is ahead coming up on WSGW. We thank you, of course, for spending time with us each day. By the way, I'll be off the rest of the week, and I'll be back next Monday. All right, coming up now, the news on WSGW, Saginaw, Bay City, Midland, WSGW-FM, Carlton. News is next.
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16: I'm Steve Kathan. A new criminal case more than 2 years after the deadly Key Bridge collapse in Baltimore. CBS's Michael Wallace.
17: An indictment unsealed today charges the Singapore and India-based operations of Synergy Marine and an employee on the ship with failing to inform the Coast Guard of a known hazardous condition, false statements, and obstructing an agency proceeding. The ship, the MV Dolly, lost power and slammed into the bridge, causing it to collapse. Six construction workers who were filling potholes on the span were killed.
16: The government says consumer prices climbed sharply again last month as the 10-week war with Iran pushed energy prices even higher. CBS's Kelly O'Grady.
18: It was up 3.8%. We look for 2%. That's what the Fed's targeting. That was an annual number. The monthly number for April, it was up 0.6%. So that's a lot of numbers. What does it mean? It means that prices are rising faster than they were before. It's mainly driven by the higher energy costs, how it's sort of circling or flowing into different parts of the economy.
16: Defense Secretary Hegseth is on Capitol Hill. CBS's Nicole Killian tells us he's being pressed by Democrats about the war in Iran.
19: He has received some pushback from some members of the appropriations panel, most notably one of the key Democrats on that committee, Rosa DeLauro, who said that the administration has yet to present a clear or coherent strategy specifically with respect to the Iran war.
16: On the Health Watch, CBS's Vicky Barker reports a new study in the Journal of the American Medical Association has news about guns and children.
20: About 32 million U.S. children live in a home with firearms.
21: And about 6.7 million of them live in a home where at least one of those firearms is both loaded and unlocked.
20: Author Matthew Miller says handgun owners are most likely to keep a loaded gun unlocked in the house. Guns are more likely to be locked away in households with small children than in those with teenagers. Yet Miller says it's teenagers who are at much more risk with firearms, a leading method of suicide among teens.
16: Now to Atlanta, where a day after pleading not guilty to stealing unreleased Beyonce music and hard drives from one of her employees, Kelvin Evans pleaded guilty.
22: Do you want to give up the right to trial by jury, right to cross-examine witnesses, all the other rights that belong to you right now? Do you want to give those up in order to enter this plea?
23: Yeah, ma'am.
22: Say it one more time for me.
2: Yes, ma'am.
16: Earlier, Evans rejected a plea deal. He's been sentenced to 5 years in prison. Wall Street's. Right now, the Dow is down 258 points. This is CBS News.
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28: Cloudy skies and 54 degrees at 11:05. Good morning. I'm Mike Percha. A 24-year-old of Flint man has been ordered to prison for killing his best man hours after his wedding. James Shira was sentenced Monday in Genesee County Circuit Court for the August 30th, 2024 death of 29-year-old Terry Taylor. The incident occurred on East Hamilton Street in Flint following a reception where testimony indicated Ashira had been drinking before striking Taylor with an SUV and fleeing. He received 30 to 45 years for second-degree murder and a two concurrent 10 to 15-year terms for unlicensed driving and failing to stop at a fatal crash. Although the defendant had no prior record and requested a shorter term, the court imposed the 30-year minimum. Records show the victim was struck after Shira briefly left an argument and then returned in the vehicle. The defendant's wife, Savannah Collier, is scheduled for sentencing on May 26 for her role as an accessory after the fact. A federal grant will help fund major upgrades to the water system in St. Charles. The U.S. Department of Agriculture has awarded the village $1 million to replace aging cast iron water mains with larger PVC pipes and also replace lead water service lines. Village officials say the current water mains are undersized and prone to breaks. St. Charles is contributing more than $400,000 in local funding toward the nearly $1.5 million project. More than 150 volunteers, comprised of community members and teachers and students from Saginaw area high schools, are needed to join together to clean, plant, and prune at sites in the city tomorrow as part of the 21st annual Spring into Service event. Students and volunteers will be working side by side in and around places like the Caring Closet, Mid-Michigan Children's Museum, United Way of Saginaw County, and more. The Giving Back Task Force, coordinated by Saginaw Community Foundation and the United Way, has organized this year's event, a joint effort between multiple Saginaw community partners. Students will arrive at the YMCA by 8:15 a.m. After introductions and team-building exercises, they'll walk or be bused to their assigned locations and work from 9:15 to 12:30. 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
28: 08, the weather forecast is coming up next. Veterans Memorial Ice Arena in Ann Arbor is not reopening for the 2026-27 season due to last month's tornado damage. The April 15th tornado also ripped through the outdoor pool at Veterans Memorial Park, postponing swim lesson reservations during repairs and not allowing the pool to open up in time for Memorial Day weekend. Meanwhile, the community is encouraged to use the outdoor pools at either Fuller Park or Boer Park until the Veterans Memorial Park pool is ready to open. Governor Gretchen Whitmer has declared a state of emergency for the areas impacted by the water main break in Auburn Hills.
8: Right now, I know that estimates from the experts are looking like 2 weeks until service is restored. But 2 weeks is too long for business, for schools, and for families to go without water. So there's a lot of work that needs to be done, but I'm hopeful that Galewa, Oakland County, and contractors can speed up the timeline to restore service. We're monitoring it and assisting wherever we can to cut that time down. We want to get people restored as quickly as possible.
28: Water is being made available near the impacted areas. Charges are filed against the man accused of starting a fire at Huntington Place in Detroit. Deshaun Harrison was charged with third-degree arson and preparation to burn property. He was arrested after a security guard reportedly identified him as a suspect in the April 28th incident. Video footage showed the fire being lit was shared via social media and news outlets on May 5th. He was arrested the same day the footage was released. WSGW News Time, 11:10. I'm Mike Percha.
9: Here's your WSGW weatherology forecast. For today, we'll see increasing cloud cover with scattered showers becoming likely into the afternoon, high temperatures in the lower 60s, winds becoming breezy from the south. Then for tonight, scattered showers and even some thunder showers likely, a low of 46. Into the day on Wednesday, breezy, a bit cooler, back to a high of 54 with mostly cloudy skies, left west winds at 15 to 20. Chance for some scattered showers Wednesday evening, a low of 42. Thursday, back to the sunshine, low 60s. I'm meteorologist Michael Carroll with the WSGW weatherology forecast. Right now, it's 51.
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16: 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And a good morning. Welcome to this Tuesday edition of Focus. No guests, so we'll just have open phones. If there's something you want to talk about, give us a call. 989-752-6111. Got something I just want to chat about before I get to the phones here. There's word and talk of eliminating temporarily the federal gas tax on gasoline. It is 18.4 cents per gallon. And some of the ethanol blended are 24.3 cents per gallon for diesel. Now, I want to say this so everybody understands, because I know what will happen.
0: They'll vote to eliminate the gas tax for now during the conflict in Tehran until gas prices go down. And everybody will run to the gas station expecting to see 18.4 cents less. I am not counting on that. Because what will happen, more than likely, because of the continuation of the conflict and what's happening with a barrel of oil, the barrel of oil will go up, the price at the pump will go up. So even though the gas tax will be eliminated, you probably won't see it at the pump. Don't want to crush your hopes, but that's reality. All right. We got a caller waiting for us, so let's talk to Dwayne in Reese. Dwayne, good morning.
1: Yes, good morning. I think President Trump has something going on. If he has a baby, you get $1,000.
0: Okay. Oh, you mean as a child, a tax credit or a payment, something like
1: that?
0: Yeah, I've heard about it.
1: I think so. Do you know how to get hold? I mean, how you get there?
0: I do not. I don't know if you claim it on your taxes, or I do not know. I don't know much about it at all. I mean, you know, to be honest with you, if it's in place yet, and I'm not sure it is, but if it's in place, probably the best place to call would be the local office of your congressman.
1: Yeah.
0: And they can give you information on it. So I know nothing other than I've heard about it. I know nothing about it.
1: I did too, but I mean, not that I had a kid, but no, I got my buddy, or he was at the credit union. They just had one last August, and I said,
0: I don't know if that'll qualify last August or not. But I don't know anything about the program, so I'm not going to say anything. I don't know.
1: Okay.
0: All right. Good enough, Dwayne. Right. But that's have him call his congressman.
1: Yeah, bye.
0: All right, bye-bye. Now, listen, anytime you have a question about federal programs that might impact you or others and you want an answer, the best place to call is the office of your congressperson, whoever that is. They will give you the information that you need to either participate or understand it. That's what they're there for. And for the most part, they do a good job at that. Put politics aside for a minute. Forget whether it's a Democrat or a Republican or an independent, whoever it is. Their staff does most of the constituent service work. And they have people on staff that specialize in veterans affairs and in programs, special programs and taxes and things like that. Never be afraid to call your congressman or congresswoman's office and ask a question. They're there to serve you. That's what they do, and they do it very, very well. Put aside all the garbage you hear in the media about this one's going after that one and all that stuff. The day-to-day operation of the congressional offices is really what you need to concern yourself with. Constituent services. And almost all of them do it very, very well because their staff takes care of it. Let's talk to Tom in Birch Run. Tom, good morning.
4: Hey, good morning, Art.
0: Morning.
4: Yeah, that gentleman's colleague just had, it's actually a Trump savings account that they started for newborns.
0: Yeah, that's what I heard. Yes.
4: You can also enroll older age children too, but they won't get $1,000 for this term of Trump's office.
0: Yeah.
4: And what it is, it's sponsored by private money, mainly. Bill Dell, his wife from Dell Computers, they donated $6,590,000,000 to it.
0: More power to them.
4: So what this is a savings account to start these kids off.
0: So it's not cash in the parents' pocket.
4: Not cash in the parents' pocket, no. And it can't be cashed out until the kids are 18.
0: That sounds like a good idea.
4: When they turn 18, And, you know, they'll have a start in life. Even starting off at 1,000, you had that interest up over the years.
0: Absolutely.
4: You know, they'll have a little something, but it can be contributed to just like a 401k.
0: Wonderful.
4: Parents, grandparents worked. Your employers worked. So, yeah, it's a really good program.
0: Sounds like it. And I like the fact it's private money besides.
4: A lot of stuff he's doing now is all private.
0: Well, I know he's going to build a ballroom with it. So,
4: well, yeah.
0: Absolutely.
4: And I don't know why they give him a fit about it.
0: Because he's Donald Trump. Why else?
4: No, that's all it is.
0: Yeah, in a lot of cases, that's it.
4: If he'd still be Donald Trump, the Democrat from New York,

0: that sponsored Chuck Schumer, gave Chuck Schumer his first campaign check.
1: They'd love him.
0: If he had that D next to his name, you betcha. There wouldn't be no issue at all.
1: Hey, the Republicans are going after him.
0: they do.
1: So
0: they do, but the old traditional Rhino Republicans. Yep, they don't like how he operates.
1: So, you know, it's not
0: too bad.
1: It is, but you know what?
0: To have
1: he's
0: someone in there actually getting stuff done.
1: Yeah, from that standpoint, I agree with you. But he's his own worst enemy with his mouth.
0: Oh, he is. But that's just, I was in fire service years, and I'd go down to Indianapolis for training and stuff,
1: yep.
0: And to the National Fire Academy, and hung around a lot of New York firemen and stuff. They're the same way. That's just their modus operandi. You know, that's how they are.
1: I'm a New Yorker. Tell me about it.
0: they're outgoing.
1: Yeah.
0: They're
1: absolutely.
0: Joseph's and
1: not afraid to say what's on their mind. That's for sure.
0: Exactly, and you know that's one part.
1: Yep.
0: Of 50 states. Where you get in the Midwest, and we don't like that kind of talk. But
1: yep.
0: If you know what it is, let's just talk.
1: Yep. All right.
0: If you could just tune that out, you'd be good to go.
1: Absolutely. Tom, thanks for calling.
0: Thanks,
1: I appreciate it. Thanks for the information.
0: No problem.
1: Take care.
0: Bye-bye
1: now.
0: Bye.
1: All right. We'll take a break. Be back with more. 989-752-6111.
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8: Golf carts on streets. The Committee of Transportation and Infrastructure of the Michigan Legislature is considering a bill to allow more cities in the state to let golf carts drive on specific streets. The bill would raise the population limit of cities that could allow golf carts on their public roads from 30,000 to 65,000. There are rules, needing to be 16 years of age and licensed, operating in daylight hours only, having headlights, brake lights, seat belts. Carts couldn't go faster than 15 miles per hour. Right now, about 50 Michigan cities and townships allow golf carts on specific streets, and each municipality can pass rules that vary. 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You can vote yes or no, or I'm not sure. 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
1: All right, got a couple of minutes left here on Focus. A couple of things I pulled down. Virginia Democrats, and if you've been following the news, you know their Supreme Court, the Supreme Court of Virginia, struck down their redistricting attempt to favor Democrats, saying that they followed improper procedures in trying to modify the state constitution. So now they have asked the U.S. Supreme Court for relief. First, it'll be interesting to see if they get it fast enough.

0: or state. Their government spoke out saying that. You know, and we understand he went in and got Maduro. All right, fine, great. Got some control of the oil business. All right, fine, wonderful. You're not going to take over Venezuela as a 51st state. But yet those kinds of things just, you know, they just add fuel to all the fire out there, it just seems to me. So, I don't know, it just caught my attention and I pulled it down. Another one, another politician, but not in this country, who's got his group of problems, is Britain's Prime Minister Keir Starmer. It's been said now for a long time that his position was in jeopardy. But now, after the recent elections, where there was a big swing away from his party, even though they still have a majority, there are a lot of people, including members of his own party, calling for his resignation. He is the fourth prime minister in the last 4 years. So it'll be interesting to see if they go for number five. That'll do it for Focus today, brought to you by Roof Max. Our thanks to them. We'll move over for Farm Service 790 with Farm Director Terry Henney and Jonathan Dent. I'll be back and see you next Monday. Have a great day.
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6: 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And then if there's assets that, you know, we may take a more aggressive approach or a more conservative approach, then we'll go through those too. But I think most of the time, just because the social media is banging the drum out there and the news is banging the drum, people get a little nervous. So the conversation is usually go, let's go back to your plan, let's look at it, let's make sure it makes sense to you, let's calm your nerves, and let's definitely look at how your income is going to be produced going from here all the way to age 90. And when I do that and I go through that plan, conversations usually go, okay, I'm good now. I just needed somebody to talk me off a ledge for a second.
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2: A partly to mostly cloudy good morning to you. I hope your day is going well for you, wherever you might be. Terry Henney here at Radio Center along with Jonathan Dent, looking outside, seeing some clouds rolling in. And the last time I looked, Jonathan, west side of the state and northwest corner, they were getting a little bit of rain up there. And for northern Michigan, as much as I really would hate to say it, they do need some rain up there because they've had some wildfire situations developing over the past week or so after just getting inundated with all sorts of rain. Now, for us here in the Great Lakes Bay area, we're anticipating some rain shower activity, but it is going to be a little more scattered. So again, as we have been seeing, maybe you might not get any. And others of you, well, you could get maybe a quarter of an inch. We're not anticipating a whole lot of precipitation out of this system, but it's going to hang around for this afternoon and tonight. I think the best chance of seeing any precipitation is going to be in northern Michigan and the tip of Michigan's thumb, as we said yesterday. But Great Lakes Bay region, we'll see a little bit of precip. The other thing that we talked about, and both of us, Jonathan, were kind of wincing a little bit, was the cold weather, the anticipation of cold weather last night.
3: Yeah.
2: Did you have any frost?
3: Not that I noticed. Yeah. I haven't gotten too much over the past week when we've been getting cold overnight.
2: Well, you've been getting in here before the frost sets in.
3: That's true. So you're not hard to say.
2: Other than stray animals laying in the road, that's about all you're seeing.
3: Well, yeah.
2: Yeah, but that's a whole other program.
3: that's not because of the cold. That was something else.
2: Right now, out at the airport, what are we looking at temperature-wise?
3: Yeah, right now, out at the airport, 50 degrees, partly sunny skies. Downtown Midland's at 50. Here at Radio Center, 54 degrees. And I'm just going to take a trip over to Mount Pleasant because they're reporting rain and 48 degrees. That's the closest that we're seeing when it comes to any precipitation in our immediate area right now. But out at the airport, southeast breeze at 14 miles per hour, pushing things a little bit.
2: Yeah, we'll see the winds pick up a little bit as we go through the day. I won't say hot spots because they're not. Warmer than what we are spots right now. Adrian's coming in at 56. Kalamazoo and Benton Harbor are looking at 57. And that's about it. Everybody else is at or below where we are. Gaylord right now is at 46. Houghton Lake is at 46. Traverse City with light rain is at 44. Port Hope over on the west side of Huron County is looking at 48. Yeah, in the Upper Peninsula, it's colder.
3: They're in the 30s.
2: Wow. Whew. Unbelievable. So, what are we looking at? You know, if we would have had the sun a little bit longer, I would have believed this. We're still looking for a high temperature this afternoon of 59.
3: Are we supposed to get more sun later?
2: I think so. Okay. And I think we're going to get more of a south wind. And it is going to be gusting up to right around 30 miles per hour. So that'll probably push some heat up into our area. So 59, that's what we're looking for. A chance of some scattered shower activity as we go into the afternoon. The chances will get better. The coverage will get better. But still, it's not going to be an overall rain shower that we are going to be seeing. Tonight, scattered showers will be moving out, especially close to midnight. 47 is all the cooler that we're going to get tonight, and that's what's average for this time of the year. Then clouds, breezy conditions tomorrow. Our high temperature more than likely tomorrow will be reached just after midnight. I think maybe 48, 49 degrees. We could stretch and get to 50, but there's going to be a lot of clouds. It will be breezy, but the direction of the breeze is going to be the concern tomorrow because we'll be flirting with 50 and we'll be hovering with northwest winds gusting to 30 miles per hour. That'll be tomorrow.

0: Tomorrow night, though, 42 is all the cooler it's going to get, but we're still going to have that northwest wind gusting up to close to 30 miles per hour again. So tomorrow is just going to be a chilly, damp feeling day with very little of any sunshine. Now, Thursday, the sun comes back, and along with that is going to be warmer temperatures, 65 for a high, 43 for a low, with mostly sunny skies on Thursday. A north breeze still on Thursday, but it won't be quite as gusty. 20, 22, 25 miles per hour, that's going to be it. Now on Friday, we'll have a mix of clouds and sun, but the temperature is going to be responding. We're looking for a high on Friday of close to 70. There will be some 70-degree temperatures around. 68, I think, is probably a safe guess. We are going to be having a low-pressure system over southern Minnesota, and that low is eventually going to push a front through, but it does appear as though that front is going to be fairly dry because there's not much of anything in the way of moisture projected for Friday afternoon or Friday night. After a high of right around 68, we're looking for a low of 52 on Friday night. Then moving into the weekend, sunshine on Saturday. Boy, this is going to be summer. 80 degrees
1: Woo!
0: For a high on Saturday, 54 for a low on Saturday night. Once again, there will be a weak system that will be sliding through, so there will be a chance of a scattered shower, but the emphasis in all italicized letters, scattered, very, very little chance in your back porch of getting any precipitation on Saturday night. Then on Sunday, partly cloudy skies, maybe a chance of a shower as we go through the afternoon and into the evening. But once again, we're going to be looking at upper 70s, if not 80 degrees. So for the Tigers coming up this weekend, Friday, Saturday, Sunday looks to be pretty decent temperature-wise. Maybe a chance of a shower here and there. A little bit better chance on Sunday. A little more coverage area, but still, it is going to be scattered. Monday, more in the way of clouds. Still some scattered showers around. 80 for a high on Monday. Long range, take us all the way through the 25th. So we're talking Memorial Day weekend now. Above average on the temperatures, but average as far as the moisture goes for this time of the year. So really not all that bad.
2: No.
0: Incidentally, on this date back in 2013, mm-hmm. So we're talking really not all that long ago.
2: 13 years ago?
0: Yeah. We had a trace of snow.
2: You keep saying that, Terry. You keep referencing back to snow in the middle of May.
0: Yeah, well, warmest ever, 1991. Hey, it was 86 and 62 for a low.
2: All right. You know,
0: coldest ever, 1966. That's a year you want to forget. 42 was our high and 35 was our low on
2: Yeesh.
0: This day. Yeah, back then. A year ago, 82 was our high, 46 was our low.
2: That's what we should be in May.
0: Yeah.
2: Especially once we get up to Memorial Day.
0: I think so. Memorial Day's a little early this year.
2: Yeah.
0: Yeah.
2: So we better warm up quick.
0: More. Well, I'll put my ticket in for
2: yeah.
0: it, okay?
2: Yeah.
0: More on the weather as we go through the broadcast. Oh, incidentally, sunset's at 8:51 for those of you that are interested. Sunrise tomorrow morning at 6:14. More on the weather as we go through the broadcast. Standing by today, who do we have?
2: For our Tuesday market report today, we'll be talking with Abby Terwilliger with the Andersons, then Doug Klein from Oppenheimer. That's what's next. But first, the weather report today, brought to you by the folks at Nutrien Ag Solutions.
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2: We're going to head over to the Andersons now. Abby Terwilliger with us. Abby, good morning.
1: Good morning.
0: How's it going, Abby?
1: Oh, not too bad. We're seeing a little bit of green on the board today, so ahead of this WASDE report that comes out in about 20 minutes.
0: You think they know something we don't know?
1: Oh, I'm sure they do.
0: I know they know. As far as Jonathan and I go, now you're a little bit sharper on this.
1: So their estimates for today for the WASDE report is they expect the ending stocks for corn for the 25-26 crop to go up a tad to 2.145 billion bushels, and then also for new crop 26-27 crop, they're seeing it go down just a tad to 1.923 billion bushels. So a little bit of a difference there. And then soybeans, they're down they're projecting to be down 3 million bushel from April to 347, and they're expecting new crop, so the 26-27 crop, to come in at ending stocks of 355 million. So not crazy numbers on the beans at all. Corn's up a tad.
0: That's kind of interesting, that corn and soybean ratio. You know, who's going to put what in? Are they going to sacrifice one for the other? So at this stage of the game.
1: I know it's interesting. I've had some guys that said they wanted to give up all their corn and just plant beans for the year, given, you know, where inputs were and where, you know, the commodity prices were at. And now we're having a good stretch of weather, and all of a sudden they're planting more corn.
0: Yeah. And I've had some questions from some guys that wondering, should they put in short day corn, longer day corn? What's the feeling? Are you hearing anything about that?
1: I haven't heard too much talk about that. Unfortunately/fortunately, I don't deal with a whole lot of the seed stuff. Something that I do need to learn a little bit more about. But I haven't heard much about them changing what day length seed that they are planting.
0: I think a lot of it has got to do with the long range forecasting that I have been seeing. And the folks that I work with, they're indicating to me that there's better than even chance of having a cool second half of August this year. So,
1: So this is all your fault.
0: No, Jonathan told me in the hallway.
2: Yeah,
1: oh,
2: right.
1: Okay. Fair enough.
0: So what's on the board right now, Abby?
1: So right now on the board, we have old crop corn at 450, new crop 440, old crop soybeans 1193, new crop 1137, red wheat 584, and white wheat 609.
0: Okay. Well, not all that bad.
1: No, not all that bad. And beans are up. Or not beans, sorry, wheat's up 20 cents this morning. So that's the big one right now. I think the other two are kind of following suit because of that. Both crop conditions were horrible for wheat. Kansas is at 17%, Oklahoma's at 9%. So
0: yeah, I think
1: not looking good.
0: I think we talked about that. What was it, about a week ago? It looks kind of pathetic out there. You take care. You have a great day,
1: right,
0: Abby. Thank you so much.
1: Yep.
0: Abbott Twilliger from the Andersons. Jonathan, who do we have up next?
2: 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Over to Oppenheimer now. Doug Klein, good morning.
3: Good morning.
0: How are we doing today, Doug?
3: Little bit different today. Crude oil cleared 101, so that ain't good. The inflation numbers came in 3.8 annualized. That's really not good. Looking at, you know, bond yields went up, bonds went down. The tech rally died today. Cisco hit a new high but trading down. Nvidia hit a new high but is trading down. Intel, remember we talked about that yesterday, being a little bit overpriced, down 10% today alone. So we shall see how that pans out, but that's the high list, and it's not that pretty. The low list, you got KB Homes, home builders. They're struggling with the potential for not having an interest rate cut, maybe even this year now. So that's kind of ugly. Builders First Source, also in home building, new low. What else? Lululemon hit a new low. Nike hit a new low. They are continuing to struggle. Once they lost their momentum, I guess, you know, it seems like the robotics take over and it's all downhill from there. So, I don't know. At some point you can catch a falling knife on that one, but I'm thinking you might be a little bit early if you're jumping now. So anyway, here's your numbers. The July corn, 479 and a quarter, up 4. The July soybeans, 1222, up 9. And July wheat is 455 and a quarter, up 21 and a quarter. The December wheat is December corn is 501, up 3. November soy's 1202, up 7. And December wheat 689, up 19 cents. Over to energies, the bad news. Crude oil 101.63, up $3.56. The heating oil is 408, up 11 and a quarter cents. Gasoline is 369 three quarters. That's up 9.8 cents. And natural gas 282.9. That's down 8.1 cents. Over to metals, mostly lower today. Gold's at 46.67.80, down $61 an ounce. The copper's at 653 and a quarter. That's up 7 cents. Silver is 84.54 and a half, down $1.40. And platinum is 2105.20, that's down $21 an ounce. And then over to currencies. Canadian dollar 73.03, down 22 ticks. The euro's at 117.49, down 46 ticks. The euro, or the British pound, is at 135.16, that's down 111 ticks. And then the Swiss franc is at 128.37, that's down 61 ticks.
0: All righty. You have a good,
3: in a nutshell.
0: I guess. We'll take it for today.
3: Okay.
0: See you tomorrow.
3: Yep, sounds good.
0: Thanks a lot, Doug. 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
0: Having the right spell, I almost messed you up, Jonathan.
2: You're trying to go out of order here, but we've got Jerry.
0: Good morning, Jerry.
7: You
0: How
7: do.
0: Are you?
7: Thanks for not dropping me again.
2: Sorry about that.
0: What's going on, Jerry?
7: Hey, you know, this weather is just, it's, you know, always something to talk about. I can't believe how cool it is now, and it's supposed to be in the 70s over the weekend, so... You know, again, I think we're after this little stretch here tomorrow or the next day, we're going to be frost-free, ready to go, get the annuals out, get going. And just want to remind everybody, this is the time of year that trees and shrubs are just blooming and gorgeous. We're going to watch them throughout the season. And so if you drive by something and you always admire it, try and find out what its name is and then watch it through the season and see it change in color and get its leaves and then fall color and how soon it drops its leaves in the fall. That's getting to know plants. You can learn so much about plants by just observing, and they don't even have to be yours. You can do it on your neighbor's tree or where you drive frequently and you see them and you go, boy, that's just gorgeous. Let's keep an eye on that. And then you'll learn a little bit more about it. And then maybe, just maybe, you'll want one in your yard. And you can go visit one of the nurseries, garden centers, and pick one up and have something a little close to home that you enjoy watching.
0: Yeah, that's a good idea. You take care. We'll talk to you again soon. Okay, Jerry?
7: Yes, sir.
0: All righty. Jerry Samulski, Bay Landscaping and Garden Center in Essexville. Now, Jonathan, who do we have?
2: 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Andy Bernia, good morning.
8: Hi, Terry. How are we doing?
0: Hey, we're doing real good, Andy. How are you?
8: We're doing great. It's been a busy week or so here.
0: That's what I understand. You guys have been putting plots in, and hopefully Mother Nature is going to cooperate now.
8: Yeah, it's after being too wet for so long, now most of the beets are planted. We could use a couple light showers to help bring them up.
0: Well, I got a funny feeling there's one heading a few people's way anyway. We got a strip of some pretty heavy rain shower activity that's moving in a southeasterly direction right now from just north of Alma, and it's heading down toward the Durand and the Flint area. As of right now, and then northern Michigan, we've got a little strip. So maybe your backyard, you're going to get a little bit of rain here. But one thing I really wanted to touch on with you today is an initiative that ACH Seeds has had for the past few years here in Michigan. I think we were the first ones to do anything like this. And it has really worked out well because ACH Seeds has supported the communities with, in, well, every case, $10,000.
8: Yeah, our homegrown giving program, it's really been well. I think we've done 4 now in Michigan, and we're open for nominations right now. You can go to achseeds.com, and the idea is that growers or people in our industry can support their favorite local community organization for this award. And we've had a lot of FFA chapters over the years that have won it, and last year was Ithaca, and the money went towards putting new field tile in their land lab, which really worked out great. And I think you commented when we talked the other day that you had saw it on Facebook where they were actually putting the tile in. So it's been a tremendous program, and it's enough money to really help out some of these organizations.
0: Yeah, it's great startup money for some, and for others, it literally covers the project.
8: That's right, yep. And, you know, we're kind of getting people used to it and looking for it each year. I think we're currently up to about 13 nominations. So we go through the end of the month, and then we'll gather all the information together and put our selection panel together, and we'll choose some winners. So, yeah, I'd just like to encourage everybody to, if you got a favorite organization that could use some help, get on there and nominate them. They don't win unless you nominate them.
0: You got it. Andy, thank you so much. Really appreciate your time. We'll talk again soon, okay?
8: Thanks, Terry.
0: You bet. Andy Bernia with American Crystal Hybrids. Craig Voorhees with the Rummel Agency joining us right now. And, Craig, let's talk a little bit about trailers.
9: Right, Terry. Last week we focused on the trucks. Today let's focus on what they're pulling. And trailers are often confused in the insurance world. Many folks understand, not 100% incorrectly, but that the coverage comes from the vehicle pulling it. That really only applies to the small single axle utility trailers, maybe of a GVW of about 2,500. Anything bigger than that, and it does not get any coverage from the vehicle towing it. So I imagine there's going to be a lot of trailers headed north in a couple of weeks. Make sure you've got the coverage on the trailer that you want and the proper coverage that you need to be legal.
0: Very good. Good information. Craig, you take care. Talk to you in a couple of days, all right?
9: Sounds good, Terry. Thanks.
0: You bet. Craig Voorhees with the Rummel Agency. Jonathan, what do you say we take a look at New York right now?
2: Let's do that. Teresa DeBoe with Baird & Company. Good morning.
10: Good morning, all. Currently, the Dow Jones Industrial Average is down 157 points at 49,546, 452 million shares traded. NASDAQ down 428 points at 25,845, 754 million shares traded there. Some stocks of local interest include Caterpillar at 898.74, down 27.80, Deere 583.32, down 542, CMS Energy 73.29, up a dime, Dow 39.14, up 38 cents. DuPont 49.43, down $1.15. Corteva 82.09, down 74. General Motors 75.71, up 42. Walmart 130.50, up 2.93. Huntington Bank 15.80, down 16. Independent Bank 33.39, down 29. And AT&T at 25.32, up 45.
0: Teresa, thank you very much. You have a great day, okay?
10: You as well.
0: Thank you. 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Back at 12:30 with an update. 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

0: 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But let's be honest, it also means heavier food, more sweets, and yeah, maybe a couple extra drinks sneaking in there too. 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

0: I don't like that fun. You know that.
1: Yeah, it's terrible. All right, a couple of crazy clips you got to hear, and what's your story? Straight ahead.
2: Mostly cloudy skies right now. A little bit of precipitation in the Great Lakes Bay area. Currently 52 degrees at the airport, 53 here at Radio Center. Downtown Midland is at 52. Downtown Bay City coming in at 52. Forecast in a moment, but first of all, let's take a look at the markets. Chicago continues to be mostly in the green right now. Wheat, according to MAC and Breckenridge, is up 29. White wheat at 638, the red wheat at 593. The new crop is up 19, 680 for the white wheat, 635 for the red. Corn is up 3 cents at 449, new crop up 2 at 440. And soybeans at MAC and Breckenridge up 16 at 1204. The new crop is up 13 at 1142. According to Baird & Company, just the opposite in New York, the Dow is currently down 167, 49,537. Right around 489 million shares. The NASDAQ now just changing, down 410. That would make it 25,855, 804 million. The S&P is right now down 60. That would make it 7351. A look at the Mercantile Exchange in a moment.
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2: $2. The port complex also negative, unchanged to right around 15 to the downside. We currently have a south breeze gusting up to 21 miles per hour. Barometer is falling at 30.12. Shower activity. Radar makes it look a lot worse than what it is. Quite a bit of the precipitation right now in the Great Lakes Bay area is tracing, maybe a sprinkle or two. Most of it is not even hitting the ground as of right now. There's another wave that will be moving through our area. It'll be a little bit later on today. We'll get into that weather forecast for you in a moment.
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2: It, as of right now, seems like a lot of the moisture pattern is breaking down. So what looked like some thunderstorm activity about an hour ago has pretty much dissipated. Partly to mostly cloudy as we go into the afternoon hours. Widely scattered shower activity is in the forecast. We are anticipating our temperatures to climb as we go into the afternoon. We could very easily peak out at close to 60 degrees. 58, 59, I think, is about as warm as we're going to get. Looking for a low tonight of 47, so right on average for this time of the year. Scattered shower activity moving out as the front system will be moving through. Northern Michigan overall is going to pick up more than any other spot in the lower peninsula.

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4: I'm Steve Kathan. Inflation checks in at 3.8% in the latest government look at consumer prices, a three-year high.
5: The report shows consumer prices rose sharply last month amid the U.S. war against Iran. A White House spokesman says President Trump has always been clear about temporary disruptions as a result of Operation Epic Fury. And he says the report reinforces how the president's long-term economic agenda, quote, continues to deliver despite these disruptions. The statement cites declines in drug and hospital costs and real wage growth, and adds the administration remains laser focused on delivering growth and affordability at home while eliminating Iran's nuclear threat. Linda Kenyon, CBS News, the White House.
4: Authorities now say the man who was struck and killed by a plane taking off at Denver's airport last week intended to end his own life when he scaled a fence and walked onto a runway. They say no note was found and did not specify what led to the conclusion. Two companies linked to the ship that struck and brought down the Key Bridge in Baltimore 2 years ago have been indicted. The FBI's Jimmy Paul.
6: The bridge was struck and collapsed because those who were responsible for the ship's operation deliberately cut corners at the expense of safety.
4: Six workers died in the collapse. No end to the stalemate with Iran. Defense Secretary Hegseth facing Democratic questions today on Capitol Hill.
7: Is the theory to create more ceasefires or more projects just to evade the War Powers Act?
8: The theory of the entire case is to prevent Iran from having a nuclear weapon.
4: Overseas, Britain's prime minister is trying to hold on to his job.
9: I'm Vicky Barker in London. Keir Starmer has just told his cabinet he will not step down. But after last week's disastrous local election results,
10: it is now time to go.
9: More than 70 Labour Party lawmakers like this one have now called on him to step aside. And those who oppose his resignation...
11: Things may only get worse if there's a change at the top.
9: Hardly a ringing endorsement of a prime minister widely seem to have been ineffective at best. Vicky Barker, CBS News, London.
4: New York's governor is reviewing a bill that would ban potassium bromate in the state. That's a chemical in flour used in bakeries and pizzerias for years. CBS News contributor Dr. Mark Hyman.
12: Pizza and bagels in New York before the 40s had no potassium bromate in it. It makes it more stable, easy to use, and it's sort of a industrial product that's in our food. The problem is it's banned in most other countries, Canada, UK, China, Nigeria.
4: The Senate confirmed Kevin Warsh to be a governor on the Federal Reserve Board. Wall Street right now, a down day for stocks. The Dow is off 31 points. This is CBS News.
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0: Scott's not worried enough. Keep screwing up.
1: When you put the combination of blood and urine together, nothing good happens. Nothing.
0: Number three, the Supreme Court has canceled a court order requiring Alabama to have a congressional map with two black majority voting districts. Alabama is now free to draw a more Republican-friendly map. Number two, India's government, meanwhile, they're getting nervous about this Iran war, saying they've only got around 60 days of crude oil reserves, 60 days of natural gas supplies remaining as well. And here at home, inflation, not good, jumped 3.8%, the fastest rate in 3 years, not a big surprise. Sucks to see it, though, driven mostly by energy prices plus supply chain disruptions due to the war.
2: Okay. Yeah. I read about something today that I had not heard of before. It's called the boomer bad news drop. I don't know if you've heard of such a thing before.
1: No, but I can't wait to hear about it.
2: Because you're the boomer on the show.
1: Yep. Bad news is what I swim in.
2: It's what people say either their parents or maybe older relatives. It's when they casually send alarming news with zero context.
1: Yeah. Yeah.
2: Why are you laughing, David? Because you got a story, you have to.
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2: Yeah, they said it would be like randomly admitting that maybe they had surgery and didn't want to bother anyone, or out of the blue describing your uncle's platelet count from a recent blood draw.
1: Oh.
2: And people are like, wait a second, I didn't even know he was sick.
0: Yeah.
2: It's like you already know, but you really don't. But yeah, yours takes the cake, David.
0: Yeah, it's like, oh, and he's dead. And I'm like, what do you mean he's dead? I'm like, can I have some more context here? Like, what happened? Did someone push him? Did he just fall? Like, what?
2: Right, like, exactly what happened
0: there.
2: That is crazy. So therapists say that boomers were raised to treat emotions like facts instead of conversations. So instead of easing into the difficult news, they drop it mid-sentence and move on.
0: Yeah, sorry. You can't BT Dubs a death. You can't, by the way.
2: Right. And then people on Reddit, they say it's because boomers love to be the first ones to give bad news.
0: I think that's probably more the truth, yeah.
2: You think so, Scott?
1: I don't know. I'd never done it that way, but I can see where it could happen. Like, you know, went to church today, then went out to dinner.
2: This is the Markley Van Camp and Rob.
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0: The Markley Van Camp and Robbins Show. Jamie Markley, David Van Camp, Scott Robbins, and the five stories we're watching today.
1: Okay, number five, a Dutch hospital quarantined 12 staff members for 6 weeks in a preventive measure after blood and urine from a hantavirus patient were handled without observing strict protocols.
2: Golly.
1: All right.
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0: crime, among other things. You're looking at a whole lot of firearms and roughly 18 kilos of drugs, including fentanyl, cocaine, meth, ecstasy, ketamine. Oh, yeah. Pink cocaine. A bunch of stuff.
1: Pink cocaine.
0: I had not heard of that before.
2: Is that like Himalayan salt, but for cocaine?
1: Yeah,
2: for
1: cocaine? I don't know.
0: Possibly. Not quite sure. Maybe it's cocaine that goes to breast cancer awareness. I'm not sure.
2: It's
0: possible.
2: It's Susan G. Cocaine.
0: There you go.
1: I don't think that's right.
0: But anyway, you go into the story, it's like, yep, that seems like some bad hombres there. I think people would want to know that, but no. It's just they're rounding up our friends and neighbors.
2: Yes.
0: These ICE agents, that's what they're doing.
2: Yeah.
0: Unbelievable. And with that, we go to Nimrod's.
3: When the going gets tough.
4: Damn it, this is too hard.
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4: I love the poorly educated.
0: All right. Nimrod's in the News. This almost goes beyond Nimrod, man. This is out of Texas. A teaching aide allegedly admitted to exposing a 7-year-old girl's chest in front of young students and comparing the girl to a porn star. What? This is Tanae Harrell, who is 36, fessed up when she was quizzed by investigators about her disturbing behavior that was witnessed by elementary school kids and 4 staffers.
1: Elementary school?
0: Yes. Public caning at the least.
1: Oh, yeah.
0: And that's Nimrod to the News.
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14: I'm Jennifer Kuiper. President Trump's FDA commissioner is out. The latest from CBS's Linda Kenyon.
15: Marty McCary is resigning as head of the Food and Drug Administration. He was an outspoken opponent of COVID measures during the pandemic. But in recent weeks, health industry executives, abortion opponents, and others complained about him. Most recently, vaping lobbyists said he was blocking approval of fruit-flavored e-cigarettes, flavors which sometimes appeal to children. When asked about his resignation, President Trump praised McCary and said, quote, he's a terrific guy and that he's going to go on, he's going to do well. Linda Kenyon, CBS News, the White House.
14: President Trump heads to Beijing for a high-stakes summit with Chinese President Xi Jinping. He says of the war with Iran,
5: well, I think, number one, we're going to have a long talk about it. I think he's been relatively good, to be honest with you. You look at the blockade, no problem.
14: Denver International Airport officials say ground detection sensors were set off when a 41-year-old man scaled the 8-foot fence surrounding the airport Friday night and was struck and killed by a plane. It has been ruled suicide. When operators reviewed the alarm, cameras showed a group of deer just outside the perimeter. Denver Airport CEO Phil Washington.
16: They did not initially see the trespasser. The camera view was alternating between the wildlife and the individual. There are some ditches in the area, so the person was out of view for a bit.
14: There was a short court hearing for Tiger Woods today after his March arrest for suspicion of driving under the influence. Our Cammie McCormick reports.
17: Tiger Woods' prescription drug records will be handed over to prosecutors. They had issued a subpoena for all of his prescription medication records from the start of the year through March. Defense attorney Doug Duncan argued Woods had a right to privacy.
18: I'm asking for a protective order to govern who can view these records.
17: Prosecutors agreed to limit access to the information.
14: CBS's Ian Lee has the latest on 16 Americans being monitored at a specialized medical facility in Omaha, Nebraska, after a hantavirus outbreak on their cruise ship.
19: We do know that there are 15 people in the quarantine unit. That is more like a hotel room than a hospital bed. There is one person in the biocontainment unit. That is more like a hospital room. They got everything they need in there. That person, it has tested positive, but they aren't showing any symptoms.
14: Memphis Grizzlies and agency Priority Sports have announced the death of Grizzlies forward Brandon Clark at age 29. No word on the cause of death. Stocks are mixed on Wall Street, CBS.
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30: Here's your WSGW weatherology forecast.
0: For this afternoon, mostly cloudy skies with scattered showers likely. High temperatures climbing up into the lower 60s. Upper winds becoming breezy out of the south. Then for tonight, scattered showers and even some thunder showers likely, a low of 46. Into the day on Wednesday, breezy, a bit cooler, back to a high of 54 with mostly cloudy skies, left west winds at 15 to 20. Chance for some scattered showers Wednesday evening, a low of 42. Thursday, back to the sunshine, low 60s. I'm meteorologist Michael Carroll with the WSGW Weatherology Forecast. Right now, it's 54.
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0: It was resistance to centralized power and defense of what they saw as inherited English liberties. That said, the revolution was supported by people all across economic classes. So we had farmers, we had tradesmen, laborers, clergy, and merchants. And not all of the wealthy colonists supported independence. A lot of affluent Americans stayed loyal to Britain as loyalists. So it wasn't about money. It would be inaccurate to frame this revolution simply as a war of the poor against the rich. It was far more complicated. It was a coalition movement centered on liberty, and it was centered on representation and independence from British tyranny. That's what it was about. And it makes me sick that, but you know what? I'll tell you something. I know that she is establishing and laying a foundation for something greater, and I want to get to that later on, because she talked about her ambition being way bigger than running for president. Those words should scare you, and you've got to ask yourself the question, what ambition is way bigger than running for president? Is it some sort of global effort? The connections that she's making all across this country with other socialists, communists? You got to wonder, some people might have thought, oh, I'm really glad she's not running for president. Me, I thought, oh my God, what is she doing? What is she planning? To say that your ambition is way bigger than running for president, it begs the question, what is that ambition? Coming up next is an interview that Linda conducted with Sean Hannity. So he's going to tell you a lot about his trip. He's traveling right now with the president. So that is coming up next on the Sean Hannity Show. Check me out at Rose Unplugged, all platforms, and Real Life Network. Look for Rose Unplugged. You'll find my show there. I love being here with all of you. We've got lots to cover this afternoon, so don't go far away. We'll be right back.
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2: I'm Charles Payne, and this is the Fox Business Report.
3: The major averages are lower in the afternoon trading, with some of the hottest chip stocks over the past month tumbling as the tech trade pulls back from record levels following CPI data that showed that April inflation soared to 3.8% on an annual basis, driven by a surge in gas prices. The hot CPI reading supports higher for longer interest rates. The tech-heavy NASDAQ is losing steam as the AI-fueled trade is cooling, with the Magnificent Seven big-cap tech stocks mostly lower, led by Tesla and Amazon. And as expected, eBay's board has rejected GameStop's $56 billion takeover proposal. Among its reasons, it questions financing for the deal. Shares of Wendy's are surging 16% following a Financial Times report that Nelson Peltz's activist firm Trian Fund Management is looking for investor backing for a bid to take Wendy's private. That's your Fox Business Report. I'm Hillary Barsky, invested in you.
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12: Welcome back, ladies and gentlemen. It's bottom of the hour, 3:30 here on the East Coast, and we are so happy to have you back with us here on the Sean Hannity Show. And guess who we have on the line? Not an impersonator, the real deal, our very own Sean Hannity, as promised, checking in from his trip on the way to China.
13: No, we're enjoying pace. Andrew's getting ready to take off.
12: Oh, my God, don't ruin my moment. I'm trying to make this big, larger than life, you know? You're on your way. It's epic.
13: Some Rules Radio 101. Let me tell you, ladies and gentlemen, you know, you have to talk to the listener directly. You know, that's rule number one in radio. How many years have you been in radio?
12: Am I not allowed to be polite and call them ladies and gentlemen?
13: Ladies and gentlemen, children of all ages. What is this, Ringling Brothers Circus?
12: You could be your own circus show. I mean, I didn't want to tell you and hurt your feelings, but I hear you're going to be doing some interesting things in China. So who am I to judge?
13: It'll be interesting for sure.
12: How has it been so far? You sound exhausted.
13: No, I'm actually trying to talk low because there's like a room full of people out there, including a million Secret Service people. But it's in a hold room. I've already had my bags checked and all that sort of thing. And I will tell you, they do a great job. I will tell you, the brave men and women in Secret Service are amazing. The number of people, the

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1: I'm Jennifer Kuiper. Some emotional testimony at a House Oversight Committee hearing into the handling of the Jeffrey Epstein investigation and document release. CBS's Cammie McCormick.
2: An Epstein survivor identified as Rosa says she was subjected to repeated sex abuse and rape. And despite efforts to protect her identity, her name has appeared more than 500 times in court records after the Justice Department's release of the files.
3: My name was exposed to the world. Now reporters from across the globe contact me. I cannot live without looking over my shoulder. I can only imagine the long-term impact this mistake will have on my life.
2: The field hearing took place in Palm Beach, Florida.
1: The head of the Food and Drug Administration resigned. CBS's Olivia Rinaldi on the departure of Marty McCary.
4: One of the reasons I'm told that he is out at that post is over youth vaping, because there was an effort to start reapproving some of these flavors that could be seen as appealing to younger members.
1: A doctor in Paris says a French hantavirus patient is critically ill and on an artificial lung. The World Health Organization says the outbreak has now reached 11 total reported cases worldwide, 9 of which have been confirmed. The overall tally includes 3 people from the cruise ship who died. CBS News medical correspondent Dr. Celine Gounder says this is not like COVID.
5: It is more deadly if you get it, but the key word there is if you get it. It is less infectious. COVID was airborne. Most of the transmissions with hantavirus are direct intimate contact.
1: 2 former cruise ship passengers are being monitored in an Atlanta hospital, and 16 are in a special facility in Omaha. A Maryland man mistakenly deported to El Salvador has appeared in federal court. The hearing focused on the Department of Homeland Security's effort to deport Kilmar Obrego Garcia to Liberia. Abrego Garcia's attorney, Simon Sandoval Moschenberg, noted Abrego Garcia agreed to be deported to Costa Rica, but DHS would not go along with that.
6: Since the government is unwilling to send him to Costa Rica for really unexplained reasons, the order continues that they're not allowed to deport him to Africa instead. And since they're not allowed to deport him to Africa instead, the order continues that they're not allowed to take him back into ICE custody.
1: Abrego Garcia faces human smuggling charges in Tennessee. U.S. consumer prices climbed sharply again last month as the war with Iran pushed energy prices higher. The consumer price index rose 3.8% from April 2025. CBS's Kelly O'Grady says on a month-to-month basis,
7: prices were up 0.6% in April. Wages were only up 0.2%. Don't want that gap to widen.
1: Stocks closed mixed on Wall Street. 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
10: Here's your WSGW weatherology forecast. For this afternoon, mostly cloudy skies with scattered showers likely, high temperatures climbing up into the lower 60s, while our winds becoming breezy out of the south. Then for tonight, scattered showers and even some thunder showers likely, a low of 46. Into the day on Wednesday, breezy, a bit cooler, back to a high of 54 with mostly cloudy skies, left west winds at 15 to 20. Chance for some scattered showers Wednesday evening, a low of 42. Thursday, back to the sunshine, low 60s. I'm meteorologist Michael Carroll with the WSGW Weatherology Forecast. Currently 53 degrees.
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8: Welcome back to the Sean Hannity Show. My name is Rose. Thrilled to be spending time with all of you. Our phone number is 1-800-941-SEAN. I'll be taking phone calls, hopefully, sometime during this half hour. My first guest, though, I want to talk to him because it's so important. We've been talking about America, and as we're approaching its 250th anniversary, we're taking a closer look at the faith, family, and biblical values that helped shape this nation from the very beginning. So to help me talk about that right now is J.P. DeGans. He's the founder of Communo, and he's the co-author of the book Endgame, The Church's Strategic Move to Save Faith and Family in America. J.P. is a ministry leader helping churches strengthen marriages, families, and, this is very important, the next generation of faith across America. Hi, J.P. Thanks for being on today.
9: Hey, Rose. Thanks so much for having me. What a great topic.
8: Oh, yeah, absolutely. I mean, we owe it to our founding fathers to keep the spirit of America alive. And that spirit is the one that we find through our belief in God and the idea that all men are created equal and that freedom can only be just given to us by God and God alone, not by men, because they can take it away. But as we prepare to celebrate America 250, why is it important to remember that faith was foundational to the birth of this country?
9: Look, it's super

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1: I'm Jennifer Kuiper. Inflation accelerated in April, the highest since May 2023, as the Iran war pushed up energy costs and more. CBS's Jared Hill.
2: Costs are definitely getting high.
3: Yeah.
2: Gas prices, grocery store prices.
4: The consumer price index rose 3.8% in April compared to the same time last year, up from 3.3% in March.
5: The war with Iran continues to push up gas prices. Now that's trickling into other areas like plane tickets and food.
4: Groceries increased by 0.7% in April after actually dropping in March.
1: President Trump is on his way to China for a summit with Xi Jinping and says they will have a long talk about Iran.
6: They get a lot of their oil from that area. We've had no problem, and he's been a friend of mine. He's been somebody that we get along with.
1: The head of the World Health Organization says global leaders should prepare to see more cases of hantavirus amid ongoing efforts to contain the virus. CBS's Ian Lee has heard from WHO Chief Tedros Ghebreyesus.
7: The World Health Organization has tied a total of 11 reported cases of the virus to the ship, the latest discovered in a passenger quarantined at a hospital in Spain.
8: Given the long incubation period of the virus, it's possible we might see more cases in the coming weeks.
7: One American who tested positive but is not experiencing symptoms is currently being held in a biocontainment unit at the University of Nebraska Medical Center.
1: 18 U.S. citizens are being monitored at facilities in Nebraska and Georgia. An Epstein survivor identified as Rosa has given powerful testimony. Democrats on the House Oversight Committee held the field hearing in Florida as part of the investigation into the handling of the Jeffrey Epstein case and document release. Rosa noted that her modeling firm, run by convicted sexual predator and modeling agent Jean-Luc Brunel, relocated her to Miami, where she says
9: Jeffrey Epstein was under house arrest for the molestation of underage girls at the exact time he was abusing me.
1: Despite efforts to protect her identity, her name appeared more than 500 times in court records when the Justice Department released the Epstein files. Medical examiner Sterling McLaren says of the 41-year-old man who scaled a Denver airport fence on Friday, crossed a runway, and was struck and killed by a Frontier Airlines plane.
10: The best way to determine manner is to evaluate the totality of the investigation, scene findings, circumstances, and history. And based on all of those findings together, we determined the manner of death to be suicide.
1: The collision sparked an engine fire, and the plane was evacuated after the cabin filled with smoke. 12 passengers suffered minor injuries. This is CBS News.
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19: Here's your WSGW weatherology forecast. Scattered showers and thunderstorms tonight with a low of 47 degrees. And winds out of the southwest at 15 to 30 miles an hour. Wednesday, chance of showers with a high temperature of 53. and northwest winds at 15 to 30. Thursday, sunshine, with a high temperature of 63, and north winds at 10 to 20 miles an hour. Friday, partly sunny, with a high temperature of 69 degrees. Saturday, slight chance of showers, with a high temperature of 81. Sunday, we'll see a chance of showers and storms, with a high temperature around 75 degrees. I'm meteorologist Ray Miller, and that's your WSGW Weatherology Forecast. Right now, it's 55.
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0: Hey, your friend Sean Hannity here. 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Heroes like Fire Captain Andrew Donner, inspired by the bravery of New York City firefighters on 9/11, Andrew devoted his life to serving his community. He rose through the ranks of his fire department, training rigorously and leading with courage. And after a very brave battle, Andrew lost his life to lung cancer caused by occupational toxins. Now, the 25th anniversary of 9/11, Andrew's story is a reminder of the profound impact that day has had on our nation, our heroes, and their families. 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Now, Tunnel to Towers was able to honor Andrew by paying the Donner family's mortgage. 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
6: Welcome back to the Sean Hannity Show. My name is Rose. Joining me this hour is the Faith Director for the White House. Her name is Jenny Korn. I've had her on before with me. I'm so glad to have her back. And she's going to talk about her thoughts on the nation's faith issues and its birthday, 250 years. Jenny Korn, how are you?
7: I'm wonderful, Rose. Good afternoon. It's so good to be on with you. Hello, and God bless you to all your listeners.
6: Oh, that is so sweet. We are so glad that we even have this faith office there at the White House. That's amazing in and of itself. But, you know, it's so significant because a lot of what we talked about today, Jenny, was about our 250 years of a republic. And it was so important, Benjamin Franklin even suggested that it might be difficult to keep this republic. And I think we have, but I do believe it's hanging on by a thread. And I think a lot of it depends on all of us, because this nation was established on faith and a belief that God and God alone is the one who offers us freedom and liberty, because if man did, Jenny, then man could take it away from us. But our freedom comes from above. So when we look at this 250th anniversary, it's more than just a date or more than just marking something on a calendar, isn't it?
7: Oh, absolutely. I mean, and I'm so glad that you're concentrating on this. And as you said, we're the first ever historic White House faith office, and that is because of President Trump put it in the West Wing as a direct report to him, working on policy that affects daily Americans. Some people ask us, you know, do you pray all day in the faith office? I will tell you, yes, we pray, but that is not our sole job. Our job is to make sure that people of faith have a voice in their government and that the government is not discriminating against them. And to your point, this country is not guaranteed, just like our office is not guaranteed. It is up to Americans to ensure that we go back and remember what our founding is. That's such a great that it's 250 years because people are paying attention to it, right? You've got corporations, right. You've got the governments, you've got churches, you've got other entities who are going, oh, this is 250. What does it mean? Who are we? Where did we come from? And what we're doing on this Sunday, May 17th, here on the National Mall, and all of your listeners are invited. We want you to come. And you can find all the information I'm going to talk about on rededicate250.gov. But we're going to talk about God's hand in the founding of our nation. Where did we come from? Why do we have the most free country in the whole world? And then how do we keep it? So we're going to have a full day on the National Mall.

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0: Plan?
1: Many people think having a power of attorney or a will is all the estate planning they need. 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
7: Here's your WSGW weatherology forecast. Scattered showers and thunderstorms tonight with a low of 47 degrees and winds out of the southwest at 15 to 30 miles an hour. Wednesday, chance of showers with a high temperature of 53 and northwest winds at 15 to 30. Thursday, sunshine with a high temperature of 63 and north winds at 10 to 20 miles an hour. Friday, partly sunny with a high temperature of 69 degrees. Saturday, slight chance of showers with a high temperature of 81. Sunday, we'll see a chance of showers and storms with a high temperature around 75 degrees. I'm meteorologist Ray Miller, and that's your WSGW weatherology forecast. Right now, it's 58.
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0: going to spin it as hard as they can to make themselves look better.
1: Sure,
0: this isn't a Trump-only thing.
1: For sure.
0: So what I'm saying is the reporter's job is not to play into that. The reporter's job is to say, China clearly is helping Iran. We've had that report since the beginning of this conflict. Are you going to ask him to stop helping Iran? I think that's the question. It's not, are you going to ask Xi for help? Because I think at that point, you're giving Trump the opportunity to say, hey, we're better than Xi, and look, we're not going to ask him for help. We don't need anybody's help. Because he's going to now spin it that I'm the guy in charge, and everything I touch turns to gold. You see what I mean? There's a different role there.
1: The questioner
0: should ask something differently.
1: I do, but I mean, it's not like he still wouldn't turn it around in his favor, making it sound like, you know, he used the art of the deal to talk to this guy and get help from him. So it doesn't matter. It all comes
0: without a doubt. And that's a good point. Without a doubt, when he comes back, he's going to say, talk to Xi. I told him to stop helping Iran, and he's going to do what I want. Now, Xi is going to say, I didn't say anything like that. And again, this is like the Iran negotiation with Trump. You know, Trump is saying, they're going to do everything I want, and they better do everything I want. They're going to be in big trouble. And Iran saying, we didn't say any of that. And then Trump saying, yep, they said they're going to open this, and they're not going to do oil of that. They're going to do nuclear of the other. And then Iran says, we're not going to do any of that, and the nuclear dust is ours to keep. So until we have a final resolution on whatever the meeting ends up being, or whatever the peace deal ends up being with Iran, we really can't take anything to the bank. Politicians are going to be political. Reporters, their job literally is to not be. You see what I'm saying?
1: I get it, but I guess to me, it's like ultimately it's the same thing. But
0: I got you. I don't think it is, but I hear you. Got to hit a break. I like when Polo pushes back because he's a regular dude going, I just want somebody to tell me the truth, and I get that. Keep it here. Coming back.
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3: We're coming up on 6:30 on WSGW. Good evening. My name is Terry Henney, and this is the WSGW Farm Final for Tuesday, the 12th of May, 2026. In Chicago today, government report came out at noon, and obviously it had a big influence on the markets. Wheat up as much as 45 cents at some of the local elevators, and the soybeans having a good positive move too. Corn just tagging along for the ride. Over on the Mercantile Exchange, not so good of a day in the beef or the pork complex. We'll have more on all of this when we switch to Brownfield in just a moment. As far as our weather goes, we had a little bit of sun to start the day, more clouds rolling in as we move through the morning hours, some widely scattered shower activity moving through the day. It does appear as though everything, though, is beginning to pretty much clear out. We'll take a look at that weather forecast for you in a moment, but back to those closing prices. Program brought to you this evening by the folks from Star of the West and by DTN.
4: Direct cattle markets were quiet Tuesday. Butcher hogs were steady. I'm John Perkins with a Brownfield market update. You better build bigger bins. It's just a suggestion, but regardless, be ready to maximize your per acre profits. The MX Series corn by Stein. Stein has yield. Soybeans were up with tighter old crop ending stocks. July was 13 and 3 quarters higher at 1226 and 3 quarters. August was up 13 and 3 quarters at 1221 and 3 quarters. Corn's expecting tighter new crop stocks. July was 4 and 3 quarters higher at 480, and September was up 4 and a half at 486 and a quarter. Live and feeder cattle were sharply lower, waiting for widespread direct business. June live is down 170 at 247.70. August was 247 lower, 241.07. August feeders were down 575 at 356.55. And on pork demand questions, June hogs were $1.80 lower at 98.42. July was down 170 at 102.95. John Perkins, Brownfield.
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3: and Frankenmuth, as well as Cash.

0: Clouds, breezy conditions, northwest wind gusting to 30 miles per hour. So it is going to feel chilly. Temperatures will be falling, especially in northern Michigan during the afternoon hours tomorrow. Looking for mostly sunny skies, 65 for a high, 43 for a low on Thursday. And Friday, more of the same, upper 60s with partly cloudy skies. That's it for closing prices this evening. Join us tomorrow, early morning edition at 5:30. First look at the markets at 11:40 on WSGW.
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9: Dr. Carson was on the radio or on the television or on the video, whatever, with me as we were pre-recording the day that Charlie Kirk was assassinated. And you know, he broke down in tears, and we talked a lot about it. A very, very sad day. But what we're seeing since then is a bunch of people on the right, everybody claiming to be Charlie's friend. Everybody. Everybody's in this for Charlie. Doesn't matter if it's Megyn Kelly or Ben Shapiro or Candace Owens or Dave Rubin or fill in the blank. People on both sides of the Charlie Kirk debate, people on both sides of the Israel debate, all claiming the legacy of Charlie Kirk, which doesn't make sense to me. I was a friend of Charlie professionally. I had him on the show six times. We never actually met in person, although we've seen each other because he was on my video. And we were planning on getting together. He actually, just like the week before he died, he said, yeah, I'd love to do that. I'd love to get together. I'd love to come on your show. And we actually went to the TPUSA event in July, and he was gone 2 months later. So Charlie's legacy is, I think, being trampled on a bit, because instead of somebody picking up the baton and running with it, what they're doing is they're taking sides in a very strange way that he never would have. He never would have done this balancing act that this sort of opposite side of Israel, opposite side of Erica, opposite side of TPUSA is going on, and everybody's claiming to be a conservative or on the right. It's very, very, very, very interesting. I talked to Dr. Ben Carson about that at length, and what he has to say I think is very, very interesting for sure. I also have that that piece of audio and video that we've got to play you of Chris Van Hollen questioning Kash Patel, which is actually kind of stupid because Kash Patel makes him look foolish. We'll have that for you coming up. But as I promised you, I will bring you some more Pete Hegseth, Secretary of War. We'll bring you Pete Hegseth sitting in front of, I believe this is a Senate panel. I could be wrong. I think it's Senate. And he's sitting there. He's asking for that funding that we talked about before. And the funding is $1.5 trillion for defense.
10: Well, sir, we're not the negotiating team, but I can tell you we have world-class negotiators. The core of it is the nuclear weapons issue.
9: He was asked about Iran.
10: Those other factors are always a factor. Understanding that Iran has effectively tried to use the North Korea strategy with such overwhelming

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10: 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Again, the dog breath sniffer. 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
12: Glad to have you. Thanks. I appreciate you stopping by. 833-JOE-PAGS, 833-563-7247, joepags.com. There was a question in my chat. We do live stream the show. A question in the chat about the name of this thing that passed in 1973. Is it actually a law? And here's the answer. It's called the War Powers Resolution. Some people refer to it as the War Powers Act. I guess they're trying to make something called the War Powers Act law now. But it was, in fact, a bill that was sent to President Richard Nixon. Richard Nixon did not sign it. In fact, he vetoed it. He said no. You need 67 senators to override a veto. And I believe they had, I just looked this up a second ago, 75 senators overrode his veto. So it is, in fact, law. Okay? It is, in fact, law. Now, is it a good law? I don't think so. Has it been challenged at the Supreme Court? I think not. I think it should be, because just about every president since then has ignored it. But it's very rare for a president to veto a law and to have 78 members of the Senate override

0: CBS's Cammie McCormick reports.
1: An Epstein survivor identified as Rosa says she was subjected to repeated sex abuse and rape. And despite efforts to protect her identity, her name has appeared more than 500 times in court records after the Justice Department's release of the files.
2: My name was exposed to the world. Now reporters from across the globe contact me. I cannot live without looking over my shoulder. I can only imagine the long-term impact this mistake will have on my life.
1: The field hearing took place in Palm Beach, Florida.
0: There was a short court hearing for Tiger Woods today after his March arrest for suspicion of driving under the influence. Woods' prescription drug records will be handed over to prosecutors. They had issued a subpoena for all of Woods' prescription medication records from the start of the year through March. Defense attorney Doug Duncan argued Woods had a right to privacy.
3: I'm asking for a protective order to govern who can view these records, etc.
0: Prosecutors agreed to limit access to the information. According to the Associated Press, the family of Jason Collins has announced that the NBA's first openly gay player has died of a brain tumor at age 47. A reception for the Artemis II astronauts was held today at the U.S. Capitol. Commander Reid Weissman, pilot Victor Glover, mission specialist Christina Cook, and mission specialist Jeremy Hansen attended. Republican Senator Ted Cruz of Texas telling them,
4: "So each of you now has a resolution saying thank you, and that is passed unanimously on behalf of the Senate and is forever in the record of the United States of America that we collectively have said thank you for your leadership."
0: This is CBS News.
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23: Here's your WSGW weatherology forecast. Scattered showers and thunderstorms tonight with a low of 47 degrees and winds out of the southwest at 15 to 30 miles an hour. Wednesday, chance of showers with a high temperature of 53 and northwest winds at 15 to 30. Thursday, sunshine with a high temperature of 63 and north winds at 10 to 20 miles an hour. Friday, partly sunny with a high temperature of 69 degrees. Saturday, slight chance of showers with a high temperature of 81. Sunday, we'll see a chance of showers and storms with a high temperature around 75 degrees. I'm meteorologist Ray Miller, and that's your WSGW weatherology forecast. Right now, it's 62.

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